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1: ABC News, I'm Dave Packer. The U.S. State Department says they're providing more than $3.6 million in aid to devastated areas of Nepal after this week's catastrophic flash flood. Nearly 700 dead, 3,000 missing, and a race against time to find survivors.
2: A really agonizing wait for the families still standing by for word on the whereabouts of their loved ones. The foreign minister here this morning warning Nepal is on high alert for even more flooding.
1: ABC's Bert Clendon in Kathmandu. Venezuelan interim president Delcy Rodriguez saying in a statement that her country is entering a new era of recovery and growth after President Trump announced Friday a historic U.S.-Venezuela oil deal that he claims will lower gas prices. An international manhunt for two suspects who allegedly stole a 200-carat diamond necklace from a museum in Vienna. The piece once belonged to Egyptian royalty and contained more than 600 diamonds. The theft is the latest in a series of high-profile heists to hit European museums. This is ABC News. A new study on CTE, the brain disease most commonly found in contact sports athletes, caused by repeated blows to the head, showing the condition is more common than generally thought. Dr. Ayala Wegman is a pediatrician and professor at NYU Langone Health.
3: The most common injuries that I typically see are concussions. We also see a lot of ankle and knee injuries, and we also see a lot of patients that have micro traumas and repetitive overuse injuries from doing a lot of these travel sports leagues and highly competitive sports.
1: The leader of the Seneca Nation in upstate New York criticized President Trump's decision to rename Lake Ontario to Lake America. J. Conrad Seneca called for Trump's order to be rescinded and for the name of Lake Ontario to remain.
4: It's Lake Ontario. It'll always be Lake Ontario. You know, if he chooses to change it, it should be changed to an indigenous name.
1: The executive order signed as the Trump administration engages in a trade war with Canada. Dave Packer, ABC News.
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6: Here's a look at the roads across the metro area this evening. There is an accident in the right lane on southbound I-25 approaching Spear. We're seeing backups all the way from I-76. It is sluggish on northbound I-25 and parts from I-225 to Spear. There is a crash on northbound I-25 at Upper Lake Gulch Road and another accident at Colfax just east of I-225. I'm Vita Urbonis with traffic.
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2: ABC News, I'm Dave Packer. The Trump administration has announced they've made a deal with Venezuela for the South American country's oil.
3: President Trump calling it the biggest oil deal in world history, a landmark agreement between the U.S. and Venezuela involving a 100-year lease.
4: I now love Venezuela.
3: Nearly 8 months after he oversaw the ouster of dictator Nicolas Maduro, the president now says the U.S. government will enter a joint venture to control much of Venezuela's vast oil reserves.
2: ABC's Stephen Portnoy. To the war in Ukraine, a warehouse west of Kyiv packed with explosives hit by a Russian drone strike that triggered a massive fire and killed at least 37 people. In Nepal, relatives waiting for word about missing loved ones after this week's devastating flash floods. The death toll nearing 700. The number of missing people skyrocketing, now nearly 3,000. Jury deliberations set to resume Monday in the Lindsey Clancy trial, the Massachusetts woman accused of murder and the deaths of her 3 children. This is ABC News.
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6: 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Now, impact traffic.
8: Here's a look at the roads across the metro area this evening. There was an accident on southbound I-25 between 6th and Alameda with stop-and-go traffic from 38th. That crash has cleared on southbound I-25 approaching Spear. It is sluggish in parts on northbound I-25 from Alameda to Spear. And that accident on northbound I-25 at Upper Lake Gulch Road has cleared. I'm Vita Urbonis with traffic.
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0: In Portnoy, to the war in Ukraine, a warehouse west of Kyiv packed with explosives hit by a Russian drone strike that triggered a massive fire and killed at least 37 people. In Nepal, relatives waiting for word about missing loved ones after this week's devastating flash floods. The death toll nearing 700. The number of missing people skyrocketing, now nearly 3,000. Jury deliberations set to resume Monday in the Lindsay Clancy trial. The Massachusetts woman accused of murder and the deaths of her three children. This is ABC News. Your favorite college football team could be sporting more than just a logo the next time they take the field. ABC's Elizabeth Schulze tells us the latest way colleges are raising revenue.
1: Welcome back, college football.
2: A small change on jerseys across the country, now also getting big attention. For the first time ever, corporate patches prominently displayed on uniforms for regular season games. A new NCAA policy allows Division I teams to place up to two additional commercial logos on their uniforms and apparel, up to 4 square inches each, part of an effort to drive additional revenue.
0: Tens of thousands of mourners today paying their respects at Norway's Royal Palace after King Harald V died Friday morning at the National Hospital in Oslo. He was 89. Harald's son has taken the throne as Haakon VIII. His daughter now becomes next in line for the throne under a 1990 constitutional reform that now allows succession to the firstborn regardless of gender. Dave Packer, ABC News.
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7: Here's a look at the roads across the metro area tonight. There is an accident on southbound I-25 between 6th and Alameda with stop-and-go traffic from 38th. An accident at Wadsworth and Alaska just south of Alameda. And look out for construction on eastbound C-470 between King Carroll and Wadsworth Boulevard overnight. With a look at traffic, I'm Vita Urbonis.
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0: And players who leave the league to go back to college will not be allowed to return to the NFL this season. More from ABC's Ike Ajachi.
1: Others are defending the move. LSU head coach Lane Kiffin is at the center of the debate. He's built up a highly ranked roster, including tight end Daquan Wright and defensive lineman Xavien Harris, both of whom were recently recruited from NFL teams. The NCAA views it as an issue of fairness and wants lawmakers to step in.
0: A former longtime White House teleprompter operator will pay more than $170,000 to settle allegations he improperly wagered on President Trump's words. Regulators claim Gabriel Perez made more than $100,000 on Calchi's so-called mention markets. Perez will return those winnings and pay an additional $65,000 penalty under the agreement. Dave Packer, ABC News.
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7: Here's a look at the roads across the metro area tonight. There is an accident on southbound I-25 between 6th and Alameda. Another crash in the right lane on northbound I-25 after 104th. An accident on eastbound I-70, the off-ramp to Washington Street. And a crash on Wadsworth, just south of Alameda. With a look at traffic, I'm Vita Urbonis.
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0: Now, according to investigators, 26 alleged victims lost about $1.3 million.
1: Far-right provocateur Milo Yiannopoulos has been deported from the United States. He's back in the U.K. The commentator had been detained by ICE at New Orleans International Airport for overstaying his visa. Dave Packer, ABC News.
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5: Here's a look at the roads across the metro area tonight. There is an accident off to the shoulder on eastbound C-470 after Broadway. Also, look out for construction on east and westbound C-470 between King Carroll and Wadsworth Boulevard overnight. The rest of the roads looking really good. I-25, I-225, and I-70 are all moving at posted speeds. I'm Vita Urbonis with traffic.
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Big changes coming to Instagram for teens, including daily time limits and no more late night scrolling. Apple has set the date for its big iPhone event, and this

0: Could finally be the year we get a foldable Apple iPhone. You might be paying too much for your home internet. I've got the tools that can help you find a better deal, plus your tech questions answered. What's going on? I'm Rich DeMuro, and this is Rich on Tech. This is the show where I talk about the tech stuff I think you should know about. It's also the place where I answer your questions about technology. I believe that tech should be interesting, useful, and fun. The phone lines are open at 888-RICH-101. That's 888-742-4101. 888-RICH-101. Give me a call if you have a tech question, you need some advice, or you just want to share something interesting you've discovered. You can also send me an email. Just go to richontech.tv and hit contact. Guests on this week's show, we've got Chandler Hatton of Fairphone to discuss the company's first phone sold directly in the U.S. and why it is designed to be repairable. I've got it right here. Yes, I've taken a screwdriver to it, a tiny screwdriver, and you can replace a majority of the main parts on this phone. What a concept. And the camera is actually way better than I thought it would be. So we'll talk to Chandler about that. Very exciting that they're doing that here in the U.S. And later in the show, inspired by you, we've got Tyler, the antenna man, to explain how to choose the right over-the-air TV antenna. Sports season, football season starting right now. A lot of those games you can watch over the air. He will talk about all the things you need to know when it comes to choosing a TV antenna. Well, I hope you're having a fantastic week. If you follow me online at Rich on Tech, you know I'm celebrating a birthday this week, or I should say celebrated. We're still celebrating just a little bit. So thank you for all the well wishes. I really do appreciate it. I mean, the amazing thing about social media is that anyone and everyone can wish you a happy birthday. And that is a fun thing. It really is. So I am feeling the love. I really do appreciate all the well wishes. I'm still going through them, but it was very nice to read all of your comments. So I do appreciate that. Today's music is inspired by some of the songs I love from the 90s, so be on the lookout for that. But I want to talk about this because I mentioned this on TV and clearly it hit a nerve because I was just fielding questions and emails and all kinds of information about this. But the bottom line is you need to shop around for your home internet. If it's been a while since you compared plans, you need to check again. Options have changed a lot with fiber, 5G, and Starlink. Now, it used to be that cable companies, for a very long time, they wired the homes in your neighborhood and they had a very big advantage. And when they first offered service, of course, they were trying to sign people up and they were willing to make a deal. But then prices slowly but surely crept up over the years. And now after all their hard work of running those cable lines in your neighborhood, they're being upended by wireless options like 5G home internet delivered by cellular antennas and even internet all the way from outer space using satellites, which used to be just mostly for rural areas. It used to cost a ton of money. The speeds were no good. That's all changed. So now, depending on where you live, you might have three good options to compare. And you might be overpaying or getting less speed than you should be for the price. So first things first, start with what's called the Speed Test Performance Directory. Yes, Speed Test, you probably recognize them. They're the people where you go to speedtest.net to do the speed test on your system. And so you want to do, they have a performance directory that lets you search by state, city, zip code, and you get to see providers, typical speeds based on what people are testing in that area, coverage and price ranges. So they actually do take all those speed tests and put them into this directory to give you an idea of what you can expect speed wise. Now, there might be a bunch of options on that list when you put your zip code in, but it tells you kind of like the percentage of coverage. So if you see something that says 1% coverage in your neighborhood, probably not your house. They probably just have a couple of houses wired for that or whatever they're serving. So that's speedtest.net/performance/United States. Okay. Next up, FCC broadband map. Now, this was started to give the government a more pinpointed idea of where high-speed internet is available and where it's not. They used to do it block by block, and then they realized, hold on, just because one block has internet doesn't mean every house there does. So now they do it down to the house. So go to the FCC broadband map, enter your exact home address, and see what providers say serve your area. This is broadbandmap.fcc.gov/home, and this will all be linked up on the website. Keep in mind, the FCC data is not always the most recent, and they will show not only wired, but also wireless options that are kind of new. Now, the third tool is independent. They're called All Connect, allconnect.com. 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Fiber typically has the same speed up and down. So if you're getting 1,000 down, you're getting 1,000 up too. That's helpful if you're uploading large files like I am all the time, backing up photos or videos, or you work from home and you just want the best possible connection. Cable, I think, is perfectly good. They've really upped their game and their speed over the past couple of years. You just have to remember the download speed with cable is usually very fast. Upload is a lot slower. If you look into the little tiny broadband facts, the fine print, when you look at those plans, the download speed might be 1,000. The upload speed is 40. So that's a big difference. But if you don't need a lot of uploads, you're fine. Wireless home internet is good if your needs are fairly basic, like you're just web browsing, doing video calls and streaming. The main thing with the wireless internet is you have to test the signal where your house is. So get a friend that has AT&T, T-Mobile, Verizon, or if you have it, test your phone. Do your speed test on your phone in your house before you switch, because the speed might be great outside, might be great down the block, but you need it to work in your home, typically near a window. Now, satellite, I would say, is great, but only if other options aren't available. This is useful in areas that don't have a lot of, you know, wired connections. Wireless is not the best out there. So satellite is going to be great. You can get a great signal with satellite these days. It's very fast, but it is expensive. 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But everything is interconnected, which means it's way tougher to leave. 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If you want to go somewhere else for a better price, it's going to impact your Netflix, your cell phone line, your modem, everything. So be aware of that when you do the bundle. But my advice, shop around, call your provider, see what they can do. So if you know you have a better option, call your provider. It's easier to stay with them and just say, hey, look, here's what I'm seeing online. Give me the retention department and see what they say. I'm getting a lot of emails from people telling me that that's what they did after seeing my segment and they've saved a lot of money. So take 10 minutes to do this. And by the way, how much speed do you need? You don't need very much. Netflix gives some recommendations on their website for HD video. 3 megabits per second or higher. Ultra high definition, 4K. All you need is 15 megabits per second or higher. So that's 15. Most of these fiber services are like 1,000 down. So think about that. Bob told me he was paying $145 a month for Spectrum. After calling and threatening to switch, he got his bill down to $80 a month. Mike said his internet bill had climbed to $120 a month. He called, asked what promotions were available. He got it down to $70 a month. $50 in savings. Susan emailed me to tell me she switched her longtime cable internet provider to 5G wireless home internet and cut her bill from $100 a month to $50 a month. And the list goes on and on. I got so many emails from people telling me all they did was call in, they got a better deal, or they shopped around, they got a better deal. Bottom line is, you can save money right now by just assessing what you have with your internet at home and just looking around and maybe making a phone call. 888-RICH-101. I'll put all that information on the website, all those links at richontech.tv, richontech.tv. All right, let's fire up those phone lines. Hopefully you're keeping Kim nice and busy. I'm going to turn on my screen here and see if we got any calls that we can answer. Plus, we're going to talk about, we got the Meta settlement. We got Apple announced their big event. We've got so much to talk about right here. Stay with me. This is Rich on Tech.
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0: Welcome Welcome back to Rich on Tech. Rich DeMuro here, hanging out with you, talking technology at 888-RICH-101. That's 888-742-4101. Give me a call if you have a question, something tech-related, you need advice, you want to share something, whatever it is. We'll determine if we want to answer it on air. So you can call in no matter what. We'll be the, you know, it doesn't just like ring to the air. You know, Kim, you got to talk to Kim. She kind of decides if she likes you or not. And then maybe she'll let you through to me. And then Bobo has to decide if he wants to press that button or not. And then I have to decide if I want to take the call. So it goes through a filter. But at the end of the day, it's better to call and, you know, why not? Did I just dissuade everyone from calling? Probably. 888-RICH-101, 888-742-4101. The website is richontech.tv. Big announcement this week from Apple. Their fall event is set for Wednesday, September 9th at 10 a.m. This is, I got to stop this real quick here. This is the tagline this year, surprise and shine. The big story is expected to be Apple's first foldable iPhone. Obviously, this is all rumor and speculation, but people think it's going to look like a passport, kind of like the Galaxy Z Fold 8. The big question is the price. Some are saying it might be about $2,000 all the way up to $2,500. We don't know. Also, iPhone 18 Pro and Pro Max, of course, we know they'll be announced, but the rumor mill is saying there's not going to be a regular iPhone 18 expected this fall. If you want that or the iPhone Air, you have to wait until 2027. Now, that is quite different. So I guess they're doing the high-end phones in September now and the standard phones on a different cycle, like earlier in the year, which is what Samsung does. Samsung does the opposite. Well, I guess they do the same. They do their flagship phones in February, and then they do their foldables in July. So that would kind of follow the same kind of precedent that Apple might do as well. So the bottom line, I would probably not buy a phone right now from Apple because you probably just want to wait until September 9th because we'll probably have the new phones in stores maybe a week or two after that. Let's see if it's September 9th. Usually I'd say by the 18th or the 25th, the new phones will be in store. 888-RICH-101. Let's go to line two. It is Shelley. Shelley, welcome to the show.
12: Hello, Rich. I'm an old person, and I did not grow up in the tech age. But on my phone, I have been hearing seeing a lot of pop-up ads for a company called Guardio that scans for scams on your phone. Do you know anything about that company?
0: Yes, because I get an email about three times a day with this exact question. So I'm familiar with it. I actually signed up for it a while back to test it out and see what I thought about it. So my general guidance, okay, I think it's a little overkill. So I think that it's great and they have a lot of advertising going on and it's a perfectly legitimate service. And if you want to sign up for it, it will probably help protect you. But here's the reality of it. The things that they do, number one, I feel like it goes a little bit too far. Like they want access to your email. They want access to your web browser. They want you to install a lot of things to protect you. And it could be fine if you're really susceptible to scams and all those kind of things, it may be worth it. But I think you can kind of hack together the services that they provide for free, just being aware of a couple different things. So number one, they want you to install an extension on your browser. They want you to give them access to your email account, your phone, and a lot of your personal accounts, okay? Which to me, I don't really want all that access on my accounts. That's number one.
12: Not so good.
0: Yeah. So, I mean, it's fine if you're, you know, always worried about, you know, clicking the wrong link and stuff like that. But that's number one. Number two, I mean, I'm looking at all the things that they say. That's the other thing that I don't really like is they don't really tell you what they do or how it works on their website, which I think is a red flag to me. Like, I want to know, like, how are you doing this exactly? Now, the browsing extension, here's the deal. If you're using Chrome on your phone or your desktop, there is a setting called Enhanced Safe Browsing, okay? And I think they just changed this name. Let me just see what they call it now. Yeah, they call it Enhanced Safe Browsing. And so if you toggle that on Chrome, they're pretty much going to do the same thing that Guardio does, but for free. And what that does is when you visit a website, it's going to check that website to see if it's a scam or not. And if it's a scam, it will put up a big red window that says, don't proceed. We're not even going to let you proceed.
12: Okay.
0: And so that's going to help protect you. The other thing is, Shelley, I know you said you didn't grow up in the tech times, but, you know, do you understand that you shouldn't click links in messages and things like that that say, hey, we found a job for you?
12: Sure.
0: Yeah. Uh-huh. So, I mean, that, you know, you have to use a little bit of common sense with these things. Yeah. Like if you get an email that says, hey, there's a big transaction for $373 on your Amazon account. Please call this phone number to make sure you take care of it unless you want that. Would you call that number?
12: No, of course.
0: Okay. So, see, you already know kind of like how to protect yourself. So I think that, and when it comes to like the dark web and things like that, like you may get alerts that your information is out there. The problem is you can't do anything about that. If your information's on the dark web, you can't take it down because it's not a legitimate group that's sharing that. You know, they don't care. They're criminals. They don't care about saying, oh, Shelley, let me take your information down. Hold on. Let me put your social security number back in this little box and send it away. No, it's not going to happen.
12: So, Rich, on my desktop computer, I do have Norton, and they tell me don't open things. But that doesn't happen on the phone.
0: Yeah, and that's the thing. So the phone, are you on an iPhone?
12: Yes.
0: Yeah. I mean, there's barely any way that someone could put anything malicious on an iPhone software-wise, except for a link. And if you know that we don't go to the... If you went to a website that was malicious and it's asking for your personal information, your credit card, your, you know, your ID, that you do have to be aware of. And that you do... And that goes back to that Chrome-enhanced browsing stuff.
12: Okay.
0: So I would really, you know, I think that the main thing you need to be aware of these days is phishing links, putting information, logging in, using strong passwords, using two-factor authentication. Those are the main things you need to be aware of. And I would also freeze your credit at all three credit bureaus because I don't know if you've done that, but that's a good way to make sure that someone can't use your information even if they find it online.
12: I
0: would say, and there's another... there's another website I'm going to refer you to, Shelley. It's called scamspotter.org. And you can go there and that will tell you how to spot a scam. So check those things out. But if you want to do Guardio, you think it gives you peace of mind, go for it. More Rich on Tech coming your way right up.
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21: ABC News, I'm Dave Packer. President Trump announcing a U.S.-Venezuelan oil agreement that he says will provide the U.S. majority control of more than 65 billion barrels of oil reserves in Venezuela. The president says it will lower gas prices. But says ABC's Stephen Portnoy.
22: Venezuela's refining capacity has fallen to a fraction of what it once was due to neglect and decay. So it would still take years to build up that country's refining capacity. A reality check here, it could be a long time before this deal has any impact on prices at the pump here.
21: Massive manhunt underway in Austria and across the EU for two suspects after a brazen smash and grab at a Vienna museum. The two men allegedly running off with a 200-carat diamond and platinum necklace. An investigation underway in Ukraine into why a warehouse full of munitions was put near a residential area outside of Kyiv. Russians targeted that facility in a drone strike Friday night. The attack left 37 dead. This is ABC News.
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23: Here's a look at the roads across the metro area this Saturday night. There is an accident on eastbound 6th after Sheridan. It's been causing a little bit of slowing in that area. Another crash off to the shoulder on eastbound C-470 after Broadway. The rest of the roads looking really good. I-25, I-225, and I-70 looking great throughout the metro area tonight. With a look at traffic, I'm Vita Urbonis.
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0: Welcome back to Rich on Tech. Rich DeMuro here, hanging out with you, talking technology. 888-RICH-101, 888-742-4101. Oh my gosh, Bobo making fun of my playlist today. Yes, these are all 90s songs. Okay, so real quick, I want to tell a quick story. So last night, middle of the night, the power went out but came back on very quickly in our home. And I'm not kidding. I've not seen this happen before, but I've realized how many smart devices we have because every single light in our home came on bright. Like they were all turned on because of the power outage, which doesn't happen with regular light bulbs. But with smart bulbs, I guess it does. And so every single person in the house woke up immediately. And every single light in the house was at full brightness. Now, that is a flaw in a smart home setup. And then here's the kicker. We've got all these smart switches that control the lights. So you can't manually turn them on or off. It's all electronic. And so the internet, because it went down, takes a couple of minutes to come back up. So we had to wait to be able to turn off any of the lights. I mean, it was like it was just comedy. And everyone was woken up and everyone didn't know what was going on. And this happened twice, by the way, which was not fun at all. And the funny thing was we got some new appliances delivered this weekend. And so we were wondering, I was like, oh no, are they like overloading the circuit? Like, is that happening because of that? And I said, okay, let me check. So I went on one of these apps. I went on the Ring, like the Neighbors app, which actually is quite handy in situations like this. And I just posted on there and I asked about, you know, did anyone else's power go out? And I would text my neighbors in the morning, but, you know, this was like in the middle of the night. I just was curious. And sure enough, a bunch of people chimed in and said yes. And so I felt better knowing that this happened to everyone. But what is the deal with the smart home stuff? I mean, every single light in my home was on full brightness. That was wild. And then the other thing that happened was we realized our entire street had a group text except us. We weren't on it. I was like, what? But my wife the other day, we were talking about somehow it came up with the neighbor and the neighbor's like, oh, yeah, and the group text. And my wife's like, what group text? And she's like, with all the neighbors and we should put you on there. And so now we're on this group text with all the neighbors and it's not that exciting, but now we're on anyway.
1: But now the whole neighborhood has your number.
0: No, it's WhatsApp. So I don't know if they get my number. It says you'll be displayed as Rich DeMuro, which.
1: So now the whole neighborhood knows they live near Rich DeMuro.
0: Yeah, but here's the thing. That's fine. You know, there used to be a thing in America called community. You used to actually know your neighbors. Like, I knew my neighbors growing up.
1: True, but you're also a celebrity.
0: I'm not a celebrity. I'm a regular person.
1: Name Rich DeMuro.
0: Yes, I'm a regular person.
1: That's on the TV Monday through Friday.
0: Yes, but this doesn't make you a celebrity. If I was a celebrity, I'd be living large in the hills. That is not me. I am just a regular person that drives my kids to school. I pick them up. I come here. I work. I work every day. Just like you. Celebrity is like, oh, hold on. Oh, Mr. DeMuro, you're calling. Let me get you the finest table. I don't get that.
1: Because you haven't tried.
0: No, I don't. I'm not going to say, oh, do you know who I am? I cover technology on TV and the radio. Okay. Who cares? We just had Tom Cruise in this restaurant last night. We could care less about you. Now, is your last name DeMuro? Oh, maybe we'll give you a table. No, DeMuro does not open doors. I'm just regular. My point is, yes, my neighbors, I want to know them. I think they should know me too. Solicitors, that's another story. And I posted about that on my Facebook page, facebook.com/richontech. All right, let's take a call from Matthew in Murrieta. Matthew, you're on with Rich.
2: Hi, Rich.
0: Hi.
2: I know that you've had issues over the years with your Sonos system that you've had. Wondering if there's any issues that you know of lately, because lately I'm having issues where my system will randomly for days at a time only show one set of speakers, and I have two sets of stereo speakers and a soundbar. Just
0: what?
2: Wanting to know what's going on.
0: I will tell you, knock on wood, I have not had any issues with my Sonos ever since the latest software updates. They have done an incredible job. So, and they even added, do you have an iPhone or Android?
2: Android.
0: Okay, so I guess Android, they've always had this, but on iPhone, they just added the live activities where you can see the sort of the player on the home screen or the lock screen, I should say, for the service. So if you have an iPhone, definitely toggle that feature on in the settings because that was a feature they used to have. They got rid of it, and now they just brought it back this week. But no, I have not had a problem. So have you done all the software updates on both the app and the system?
2: Yes, I've done the updates on all the speakers and on the phone. And for some reason, it just disappears for days. And then all of a sudden, it'll show back up. Like the sound bar will be the only thing listed. And I can't control anything. I do a reset and set the speakers back up as if they're new. Still, they show up temporarily, then disappear again.
0: Well, that
2: Sonos tells me that they don't have any issues.
0: Yeah, I was going to say, because that is definitely not my experience right now. Now, a couple of months ago, if you would have called me, I probably would have said, yeah, I've been having so many issues. But I really think they have cleaned up their act. So here's the deal. I am meeting with Sonos very soon. And so I'm going to ask them about this question and see what they say. But I think that as far as I know, there's no major issue with that right now. The only things I can think of is something on your network could be causing an issue, like a VPN or an ad blocker. That could potentially cause some issues with the network, especially on an Android. If you're running a VPN, I've noticed that can impact my connection for sure. The other thing is, again, the software updates. Like, make sure everything is up to date. Sounds like you've done that for sure, Matthew. So the other thing is the signal. Like, just make sure that you've got a good signal from your speakers to the router. And if you want, there is a way to, like, go into the settings and change kind of, like, the channel that the speakers communicate on. That could be part of it. Like, maybe you're just in an area, maybe you're in an apartment or an area that has a lot of other Sonos systems, or the Wi-Fi is just very crowded. You can try changing the channel of your Sonos system. But I have not had any major issues, knock on wood. In fact, I was so negative on Sonos for so long. Now I'm just like, I'm smiling every time I use my system again, because it's finally working the way that it was intended to. And so whatever they're doing over at Sonos, they're doing a good job. And again, I mentioned I am meeting with them soon, so I will definitely ask them about that issue, see if there's any tips I can pick up on, to give folks about how to make sure their system runs perfectly. Thanks for the call, Matthew. Do appreciate it. From there in Murrieta today, 888-RICH-101, 888-742-4101. Got an email from Mike in the South Bay in California. He says he runs a small IT company, and we've been seeing a lot more computers infected through fake company luncheon or event invitations. And the scary part is that the attack actually installs Screen Connect, which is a legitimate remote access tool. And then it hides it, so there's no system icon tray or system tray icon, and it doesn't appear in the normal list of installed apps. Now, he contacted Screen Connect support, and they did acknowledge that bad actors are intentionally hiding the software. And they even found it on one of the computers. He found it on one of the computers that he helps manage at an escrow company, which, as you can imagine, handles incredibly sensitive information. So I wrote him back and I said, hey, there's a list that just came out, and I'll put this on the website, from TechSpot, with all these, like, third-party Windows uninstaller programs that get rid of stubborn software. And so he tested a bunch of them and came up with this one called Uninstaller, UNINSTALR. And he tested it on one of his infected computers. Screen Connect was hidden. Guess what? Uninstaller found it and removed the software and hidden services. So if you think you clicked on a link that put some of this software on your computer, it would be a good idea to run this Uninstaller, because you may not be able to. I've been talking about this on this show for a while. I didn't realize they were hiding the Screen Connect, and that's why people couldn't find it in their list of programs. So I will put this link on the website, richontech.tv. Also, if you're not following me on Instagram, I am posting a lot more of these scam stories I get, these scam warnings, because at this point, I'm getting so many emails about people actually getting scammed and what the process is, that it's really helpful to follow me there and understand what people are doing. And some of these event invitations are a major issue. They are still going out. They look like they come from a friend, and they say, hey, you're invited to my party. And you go, what party? I didn't know about a party you're holding. And you click the link, and next thing you know, this software is installed on your computer. So be very aware of that. And I'll put a link to all of this information on the website, richontech.tv. This is episode 189. 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Coming up, we got to talk about this Meta teen safety settlement. 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I'll tell you about that, plus more of your calls right here on Rich on Tech.
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17: Hey, Monday at 4. What do you think's really going on here? 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And now suddenly it's withdrawn as part of a deal? What do you think's really going on here? Let's get to the bottom of it. 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

0: Rich DeMuro here, hanging out with you. 888-RICH-101, 888-742-4101. That is the Gin Blossoms, Hey Jealousy. I mean, these songs were played over. And I mean, if they were records, they would be completely worn out. They all sang the same way back in that time. Yes.
1: So everybody sounded back then.
0: Yeah, because one person did it and everyone liked it. And then they just all of a sudden copied it. And now what does music sound like?
1: Mumble rap.
0: Yeah. It's all over the place.
1: And K-pop.
0: Yeah, K-pop. Actually, I like some of that K-pop. And then Taylor Swift. Don't forget.
1: Oh, sorry. Forget.
0: There's a whole bunch of like Nepo babies, too, that are making music nowadays. I guess that's always been going on. I just love that term.
1: Getting sidetracked.
0: Meta agreed to a huge teen safety settlement this week, and Instagram is about to change. So Meta has agreed to pay up to, and there's all kinds of numbers out there, but it's like $16, $17, $18 billion. Drop in the bucket for this company. And that's over 10 years, which means, you know, people are going to forget about this, or, you know, who knows what's going to happen in that time. But there are pretty big changes to how people under 18 can use Instagram and Facebook. They did not, you know, admit any wrongdoing. So we actually don't have like a definitive, like, did Meta make these apps to be addictive? We don't have that, because once you settle, you say, we're going to settle, but we're not going to admit any wrongdoing. And all the attorney generals were like, okay, fine, we'll take the money. But the big change, default 2-hour daily limit for teens, that's combined against Instagram and Facebook. Parents can turn that off, and direct messages don't count towards that limit. Then you get a reminder. After 15 minutes of continuous use, it'll say, hey, do you still want to be on here? And then after 60 minutes and 90 minutes, you'll get more. No late night scrolling. Instagram and Facebook are going to be blocked for teens from midnight to 6 a.m. That's wild. So your feed, stories, explore, and reels will not work. Messaging will be available. Then you've got school mode. So most push notifications are going to be muted from 8 a.m. until 3 p.m. Then blocked again from 10 p.m. to 7 a.m. I mean, do you see what's happening here? They are just sort of getting rid of everything that makes this fun, but also addictive, or supposedly. Like counts are going to be hidden for users under 18. Cosmetic procedure filters will be banned. You can't make yourself look good. And teens will have the option of a non-personalized feed instead of an algorithm-driven feed. I mean, talk about boring. Could you make this app any more boring? What else is going to happen? Meta says parents will be notified if a teen sets up a secondary account to try to get around all this stuff. And they're going to verify teens are teenagers using a whole bunch of signals. Now, they've had those signals before. They just weren't really using them in a big way. Now, they're going to have much better detection of kids under 13 who shouldn't have accounts at all. And then 13 to 17 will automatically get these limitations. Now, here is the part that I think is really tricky. What do you think a teenager is going to do? You think they're going to sit there and follow all these new rules? Absolutely not. What are they going to do? They're going to either try to get around them, ask their parents to turn off all these requirements. They're like, Mom, Dad, this is so boring. Come on, Johnny doesn't have this. And the parents are going to go, okay, cool, we'll turn them off. Or they're just going to flee. They've got TikTok. They've got YouTube Shorts. They've got Snapchat. They've got a million and one other ways of getting in touch with each other, posting pictures, posting videos, watching videos. You think they're going to deal with all this nonsense now on Instagram and Facebook? They're not even using, by the way. The kids are not using Facebook. That's something that the kids used to use, and then the adults started using it, and the kids said, oh, it's not cool anymore. You guys use it. Sure, go ahead. And that's fine. So if TikTok, Snapchat, and YouTube don't follow in on this, which is what Meta wants, none of this really means anything, because basically Meta is just going to become a no man's land. Teens are just going to get away from it. So I think that this thing, it's good that we came up with this settlement, and all that money, by the way, is going to go to the states to, I think it was like almost all the states agreed to this, except for a bunch of them that still want to do their own thing. But a lot of that money is going to go to like teen programs to like help them, you know, with teen mental health and suicide prevention and just all the things that kind of fund teen programs. So that's where the money's going to go eventually. But does this solve the problem of these addictive apps for both teenagers and adults? Probably not. Is it going to make Instagram a lot less interesting to teens? Yes. Will TikTok, Facebook, TikTok, Snapchat, and what's the other one? YouTube follow through? I don't know. We'll see. We'll see how much pressure comes down on them to do the same things. But you look at this app, it's like there's nothing fun about it anymore. And I'm not, there is a problem here. Like teens cannot get enough of this stuff. So can adults. They can't. No one can. It's a slot machine in your pocket. I've said that since day one. I mean, you give me a slot machine. I mean, now we have, adults have it. Kalshi and Polymarket and all these betting apps. I mean, we have taken everything that you had to go drive somewhere. You know how annoying it is to drive to like a casino? That's why they put them in like random places. Because, you know, you didn't want to be there every day. And now they're everywhere. All right. Let's see. Do we have time for a call here? Let's see. Let's see here. Gary.
2: Well, hello, Rich. How are you doing?
0: I'm doing well. What's going on?
2: Well, thank you for taking my call, first of all.
0: Absolutely.
2: And, you know, I've talked to you before. You know, I'm a wildlife photographer, and I go out to the desert a lot and up into the mountains. And with my T-Mobile phone, I dropped Verizon. I finally had it with them. So I'm now with T-Mobile. How do I get this phone to go into the satellite mode when I run out of connection and I need to make a call and there's no satellite service, meaning no cell phone service?
0: What you said you switched to Verizon?
2: No. I switched away from Verizon I went to T-Mobile.
0: Oh, you went to T-Mobile. Okay. Is Starlink included on your account?
2: No, because I'm a prepaid customer.
0: They don't give it on prepaid.
2: Oh.
0: So you've got a couple options. Number one, does your phone support satellite? That's number one. What kind of phone do you have?
2: That's what I wanted to ask you here, Richard. It's a Samsung Galaxy A54.
0: I don't think the A-Series supports satellite.
2: Ooh.
0: Let me see. A-Series satellite. I think it's just... let's see. Hold on. Actually, hold on. It might. I could be wrong here. Hold on. I know they do the premium series. Ooh. Let's see if it's on...
2: Yeah, the S-Series phones. Sure.
0: Yeah, the S-Series phones. The Galaxy S. I'm trying to see if it's A-Series... Okay, select since 2025, Samsung has supported satellite communication on select Galaxy flagship and Galaxy A series. So you need to, okay, so what you need to do is look in your phone.
2: I'm in the settings right now.
0: Okay, no. Under connections, it would tell you, it would say satellite if it's supported there. So it should say connections, and you scroll down, it says satellite networks under mobile hotspot.
2: I'm seeing Wi-Fi calling, Wi-Fi.
0: Yep. I'll just keep scrolling down to under data usage, mobile hotspot, satellite networks. Do you see satellite networks?
2: I don't see that listed.
0: Okay. If you don't see that, I would, well, if you're on prepaid with T-Mobile, they're not going to give it to you anyway. You got to be on a full plan with them. So what you can do is you can add it to your plan. I think it's like $10 a month, but call up T-Mobile, see what they say, see if you can add it. And I would also just verify, I'm going to look right now when we go to break, see if that A54 supports the satellite, but it says the A series does support it. But the way that, Samsung does it is it's all based on your carrier.
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0: Built into the phone on Samsung, the provider does the satellite. More Rich on Tech right after this. Did you hear that? 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
14: ABC News, I'm Dave Packer. President Trump announcing a U.S.-Venezuelan oil agreement that he says will provide the U.S. majority control of more than 65 billion barrels of oil reserves in Venezuela. The president says it will lower gas prices. But says ABC Stephen Portnoy.
15: Venezuela's refining capacity has fallen to a fraction of what it once was due to neglect and decay. It would still take years to build up that country's refining capacity. A reality check here, it could be a long time before this deal has any impact on prices at the pump here.
14: Massive manhunt underway in Austria and across the EU for two suspects after a brazen smash and grab at a Vienna museum. The two men allegedly running off with a 200-carat diamond and platinum necklace. An investigation underway in Ukraine into why a warehouse full of munitions was put near a residential area outside of Kyiv. Russians targeted that facility in a drone strike Friday night. The attack left 37 dead. This is ABC News. Jury deliberations set to resume Monday in the Lindsay Clancy trial. The Massachusetts woman accused of murder in the deaths of her three children. ABC's Olivia Rubin.
16: Clancy admits she strangled her three children, and prosecutors say she planned it methodically because she was unhappy with her life.
17: It was what she had to do to end her misery.
16: But the defense says otherwise, arguing Clancy was suffering from postpartum psychosis, a rare, serious medical emergency after childbirth that can cause delusions, hallucinations, and homicidal or suicidal ideations. And they say it was only made worse when she was over-medicated and misdiagnosed.

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8: Wildfire smoke remains the biggest weather story across the Pacific Northwest. Air quality continues to be unhealthy at times from eastern Washington into northern Idaho and parts of western Montana. The smoke from the ongoing wildfires continues to spread. Winds have eased a bit compared to earlier this week. Highs are mainly in the 80s. There's a cold front moving across the northern plains and into the Midwest, triggering numerous thunderstorms from the Dakotas and Minnesota through Wisconsin, Iowa, Illinois, and into parts of Michigan, bringing heavy rain and the risk of flash flooding. Warm and humid throughout the Northeast, with temps mainly in the 80s, and scattered thunderstorms. While most of the Southeast remains hot and muggy with highs in the 90s. The South will see temperatures climb into the 90s, with triple heat continuing across portions of Texas. The Southwest continues to broil with scattered monsoonal thunderstorms over Arizona and New Mexico. Highs are expected to top out around 114 degrees. California remains mostly dry, with sunshine and inland highs well into the 90s and low 100s. That's your national forecast. I'm Tammy Trujillo.
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Welcome back to Rich on Tech. Rich DeMuro here, hanging out with you, talking technology at 888-RICH-101, 888-742-4101. Well, if you've been following me on social media, you know I've been mooning you a lot lately. Lots of pictures of the moon on my Facebook and Instagram. I cannot help it. The moon has looked so cool lately that I just keep taking pictures, and I happen to be testing the Pixel 11 Pro, which happens to take incredible pictures of the moon. I captured the lunar eclipse. I captured the full moon, and they just look incredible. So if you want to check them out, Facebook and Instagram at Rich on Tech. I've got slightly different pictures on both, but I know I'm like, I have to stop because it's just like, I can't get enough. Like my entire

0: camera roll is filled with moon pictures. And I'm fascinated by this thing that we can all see no matter where we are, which is also incredible. But I'm looking at these pictures. I mean, this is like, this is a frame-worthy picture from the Pixel. Now, yes, it is AI enhanced. So the Pixel has 120 times zoom. And so they do use a little AI enhancement. But I'm looking at the original picture that it took. And it's also excellent. The AI enhancement just sharpens it a little bit. I mean, I'll post the before and after if you want to see it, but it's quite incredible. 888-RICH-101, 888-742-4101. 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I know, a little secret. I haven't switched it over completely, but eventually I will. 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If that's easier to type, go ahead and do it. Apple TV is raising prices again. 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Is it? 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Don't quote me on that. 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Number one, all of these streaming services pay yearly. You save a ton of money by paying for the year. And if you time it right, like you get it on a deal during that year, then you can get a much better deal than just buying it outright. 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What else? Just look for deals out there. There's my friend Jared Newman writes a great newsletter called Cord Cutter Weekly, and he's got this thing called the Big List of Streaming Deals. 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
0: What?
1: They're not a $1 trillion company.
0: They're not?
1: They're a multi-$1 trillion company.
0: Are you serious? No way.
1: $4.5 trillion.
0: No way.
1: Looking at it right here.
0: Get out of here.
1: They reached $1 trillion in August of 2018 as the first public U.S. company to reach the mark.
0: Okay. There you go. So 2018, they reached trillion. So now, yep. Yeah, they're multi-trillion. They've sold a lot of iPhones since then. That's wild. Okay, so
1: crossed $2 trillion in 2020 and $3 trillion in 2022 and $4 trillion in 2025. And they briefly hit $5 trillion in July.
0: Are you looking at the AI overview on Google?
1: Yes.
0: So am I. It says the same thing.
1: You didn't do it, so I helped.
0: But it's very tough to like search while I'm on the air here. That's the thing. But that's, okay, so that's wild. $5 trillion, that's wild. Okay. Thank you, Bobo, for that. Let's see, what else? Apple TV going up. Also, Apple One Individual is going up. So if you're paying for that, that's the bundle that includes like Apple Music, Apple TV, Apple Arcade. Oh my gosh, that's going up $2 a month. I mean, here is the thing about all these services. Mine are so intertwined with different promotions I have and bundles that I have no idea what I'm paying anymore. Except for ChatGPT telling me, because I go into the ChatGPT finances and ask, hey, what are my bills this month? And it's all over the place. And every month I'm like, oh, I'd like to cancel one of these services. But then as soon as I do that, invariably my wife or kid says, oh, I'm watching a show on that this month. It's like, I swear they're all like colluding to like put one show on this service this month and then the other service that month, so you can't really cancel. It's kind of like HBO back in the day, remember? When like they would have like one good show like would end and another good show would start. Like right when you're ready to cancel, it's like, oh, now this season starts. They knew what they were doing. Rachel, line one, Los Angeles, what's up? What's happening?
2: Something so bizarre that I don't understand.
0: Uh-oh.
2: I have the Ring camera. I have one outside the front door.
0: Okay.
2: And I have a camera inside facing the front door. And I have an individual that lives here and keeps coming in and burglarizing my place for the longest time. And he never, I can never see him in the Ring camera. I see all the neighbors that are repair people, everyone that comes, I can see except him.
0: Except for the person that continues to vandalize and break into your home? How many years has it been going on?
2: A long time now.
0: A long time?
2: At the beginning, I thought I just misplaced things.
0: Okay, so this is like...
2: Finally realized I didn't.
0: I mean, could it be like a... Like, do you believe in, like, vampires, ghosts, any of that? Could it be any of that?
2: It's impossible to believe. What is he doing?
0: Yeah, how is he... Maybe he's wearing an invisibility cloak. I mean...
2: I wish. It's impossible to understand or believe.
0: Okay, so here's what... So you have video on these cameras of all the other people walking past your door. Is this an apartment complex?
2: A condominium building.
0: Okay. So I will tell you my best theory on this, okay? Now, is this a camera that is on a battery or is it wired?
2: Wired.
0: Okay. Oh, it is wired.
2: Yeah.
0: Okay. Well, that's good news. So inside the Ring app, there is what's called a cooldown time. And that means when your Ring app, when your Ring camera is triggered, it does not record again for a little bit because it cools down. So you can find this in your settings. I'm going to go to my Ring cam to see exactly what it says here. So let's see. Event history, mode settings. Okay, I'm looking for that. Alert settings. Okay. Video preview, single alert, events, unusual. Oh, by the way, there's a really, just for everyone else listening, there is a, because of AI, there's a new thing called unusual event alert. So you can get alerts only when something seems unusual to the Ring camera, which is nice to have instead of just like random people. Okay. I'm looking to see where these alerts are. Okay. Device settings, video settings, snapshot capture. Okay. Okay. See what happens. Snapshot frequency, video settings. Okay. Customize how device captures. Recording length, auto. You can set that to be longer. But long story short, I think what's happening is it's something is triggering this camera, and then this person is going in front of the camera after it's been triggered, so it's not actively recording. So it's in that cool down time of like 5 minutes, whatever it is. All the Ring settings have changed, by the way. So I need to find where those settings are on here. But here it is. Motion frequency. Okay. So frequently, regularly, or periodically. So I would say you want to change that to frequently. And that means it's going to take more snapshots. And it's not going to, since this is a wired camera, you have the ability to take more video. But I would say, number one, I'm worried for you, Rachel, because if you're getting constantly broken into, number one, you need to fortify your place and figure out how this person continues to enter. It could be an inside job if they are continually entering your place. Have you ever gotten any sort of video of this person at all, like cloaked or anything?
2: One time I was going out the door to the elevator, and he was coming up the stairs by the elevator lobby, and he walked down the hallway, and I never showed the Ring, showed him walking by.
0: Okay, now that would go into my theory of what happened was when you walked by the Ring, it was recording and then it was cooling down before it would start recording again. The reason why they do that is really to save the battery life on the Ring camera. So I would say for you, maybe look into a continuous recording device for, 3 days to see, just like set something up where you can record nonstop. A lot of devices don't really do that because they're all kind of like trying to conserve battery life, but you can maybe set up something that does it. I have to look to see what would be able to do that. Maybe like the Nest cams, I think they can record 24/7. So if you want to have that continuous loop, and some of the cams, like the Eufy cams, I think can do that if they're plugged in. But I would do that. And I would also, fortify your place, get some stronger protections. I would get a camera inside the front door. And if you walk past that camera, just understand that it's going to be recording you. And then if someone slips in past you, it's not going to record based on the way these things happen. And I will tell one story before we go to break here. We got a pizza delivered once, and the pizza was sitting out there because we didn't get a notification from the Ring. This is when the pizza people, they ring and run. They just throw the pizza on your doorstep and they go away. Well, this person didn't ring the bell. They didn't do anything. And after like an hour and a half, we're sitting there going, where is this pizza? And I open up the front door, and sure enough, the pizza is just sitting there right in front of my door. And I said, how long has this been sitting here? I looked at my app and it was delivered like 45 minutes ago. I said, well, that's weird because the Ring camera didn't notify me. Well, I open up the Ring camera and turns out my Ring camera was frozen. So I don't know how long this thing had been frozen, but it just needed to be restarted. And once it was restarted, then it started giving me the motion alerts again. I should have realized I had no motion alerts for like 2 days. Anyway, so that could be it too. But since you're getting recordings, that doesn't seem to be it. 888-RICH-101, 888-742-4101. Thanks for the call, Rachel. Stay safe there, please. You got to figure that out. Got it. Unless this person's a ghost, you gotta figure out. Talk to your neighbors. Is anyone else getting broken into? More Rich on Tech after this.
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1: More hit the notes, man.
0: This is Toad the Wet Sprocket, All I Want. I actually went to one of their shows in, where was I? I was in Yakima, Washington, working as a reporter there. And they said, hey, do you want to go see Toad the Wet Sprocket tonight? And I was like, absolutely. And I remember it was kind of religious. I think they might be like a religious band. Look that up, Bobo, on your AI overviews. You could be my fact checker from now on. That's what I need on this show, because half the time I'm just like, you know, saying something. Okay, Kim says she saw Toad the Wet Sprocket last year. Wow, they're still going? That's amazing. That's got to be like 30 years of Toad. That they're no more. Those little tadpoles, no more. Let's go to a caller while Bobo fact checks. We got. Let's see here. Michael in line two.
2: Hello.
0: In Utah. What's up, Michael?
2: I had to ask. A friend of mine was telling me that you had heard about the Glide, and that there was another product out there that is the same. To do the same thing. I just was wanted to know more information about the other product.
0: What's the other product?
2: That's what I'm trying to find out. But, you know, the Glide is a navigation system for
0: yes.
2: the blind.
0: Yeah, and I've tried it, actually. Have you tried it? Have you seen it?
2: No, I haven't. I haven't seen it because I'm blind, but I have talked to some people that have actually tried it. Like my teacher at the blind school here in Utah.
0: So what I know about it is I've seen it a couple of times now, actually, at two different shows. It's kind of like, it's like a high-tech white cane, if you think about it that way, right? So it's
2: got,
0: you know, you put it down, it's got this little, almost like a trackball at the bottom, but it's got AI, and so it helps you understand.
2: It's a trackball at the bottom. Somebody told me it had two wheels.
0: It does. I mean, but it almost, to me, it looks like a trackball. But yes, there are two wheels. But yes, it's, yeah. But it kind of like moves left and right, but it helps you understand where to go by kind of leading the way by analyzing what's up ahead. So if there's someone in front of you, obstacles, cracks, whatever, it's going to alert you versus just feeling your way with the cane. Now, here's the thing. This thing's expensive. It's about $1,500, but if it changed your life, then I think it's worth it, right?
2: I'm trying to figure out how to get on the payment program.
0: Well, I'm looking.
2: That's what my problem is.
0: Well, it looks like there. It looks. Okay, so it says they have 8,000 of these out in the wild, which is pretty good. That's incredible. And it looks like it's about $30 a month on top of the fee. So I wonder if there's any sort of program where you might be able to get like a, you know, I don't know, some.
2: Oh, yeah, there's a monthly fee, I guess, to keep it updated or something.
0: Yeah, everything now has a, you know, monthly fee for the. What are you looking to do? What are you looking? Are you looking to replace something you're already using, or you just, you know, you just heard about this thing?
2: All I have is the cane, and I still have. I use the cane, you know, left and right, left and right, but I'm still walking in things because my cane will walk around a door jam, and I'll walk into the door jam, you know, because I'm going in front of me. And, you know, just objects, you know, that are there that I miss.
0: Yes.
2: I go under the table. Oh, I hit the table.
0: Right. Yeah, that's not a good thing. You don't want to do that. Have you heard of this OCO app?
2: No.
0: Okay. So that's an app that is free and it works with your phone. So you can use your phone and to help you kind of navigate that way. And it's really meant to
2: OCO.
0: OKO. And that's meant, that's really meant to help you cross streets safely. But it's interesting. They've kind of expanded it a little bit more. Like I met with these people too. So another good resource. Have you heard of the CSUN Assistive Tech Conference?
2: Yeah. In fact, we have a was a fanfare coming up here.
0: Okay, so you have one there. That's okay. Well, that is a great way to understand the new technology that's out there when it comes to helping, you know, the blind, visually impaired, you know, anyone that has a different ability. They have all kinds of things on display that are the latest and greatest. And this is where I go every year to learn about this stuff. And it's really incredible. I mean, technology has done like so many things. But my point is, if you, and I'll link this up on the website, but if they have the list of exhibitors, and just going through the list of exhibitors, you can get a lot of ideas about what is out there. Okay, I think this
2: may... Oh, that would be great.
0: This might be what you're talking about.
2: I wanted to ask you, now, is your name Rich, R-I-C-H, or Rex, R-E-X?
0: Rich, R-I-C-H, Rich on Tech.
2: Okay.
0: Okay, so this is the other thing you were talking about. It's called WeWalk, and now I'm remembering I interviewed them as well. And it's a smart cane.
2: I actually have a WeWalk, but mine doesn't work for some reason.
0: The smart cane?
2: I can't get it to work.
0: Oh, no, that's not good. How much?
2: I just don't know how to hook it up to the satellite, you know?
0: Okay, well, I would look into that because I'm looking how much this thing costs. I'm sure they're not cheap. This is saying like $70 a month. But those are a couple of things that I would look at. But yeah, the Glide is probably the most high tech. I think that's probably like when it comes to like the most cutting edge technology, that's probably it. But I'll link all this stuff up on the website, Michael. Thanks so much. Sounds like you just found me. Thanks so much for finding me. RichOnTech.tv is the website.
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7: ABC News, I'm Dave Packard. The death toll continues to climb days after massive flash flooding obliterated parts of the Nepal-Tibet border region on Wednesday. Authorities say there are nearly 700 bodies that have been recovered across the region, and over 3,000 people are missing. The situation now at a critical juncture as the window to find people alive shrinks. President Trump announcing a new deal with Venezuela that would have the U.S. taking majority control of much of that country's oil reserves. He says it will substantially lower gas prices. Not so easy, says Gas Buddy head of petroleum analysis Patrick DeHaan.
8: Though the U.S. may be working with Venezuela on oil production, as we said months ago after the U.S. essentially invaded and shifted the regime, there's going to need to still be billions of dollars invested in infrastructure in Venezuela.
7: Jury deliberations set to resume Monday in the Lindsey Clancy trial, the Massachusetts woman accused of murder and the deaths of her three children. This is ABC News.
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0: Welcome back to Rich on Tech. Rich DeMuro here, hanging out with you, talking technology. 888-RICH-101-888-742-4101. So many things to talk about this week. I got a great website that you should know about. And this is for the NFL. If you're watching games, finding where they're playing has gotten so crazy because you've got CBS, Fox, NBC, ABC, ESPN, NFL Network, Prime Video, Netflix, Peacock, Paramount Plus, Fox One, NFL Plus, and Sunday Ticket. Those are all the places that you can watch the game at. And it's becoming really tough to find where to watch these things. Hang on, I'm sending Bobo a link. Let me just send you this. Did you get the link? Okay. So long story short, this website is called Ways to Watch, and it is really good because you pop in your zip code and it tells you by week every single place you can watch each game, whatever game you want. And I used it yesterday and I still couldn't figure it out because I didn't know what NFL Plus was, but it is really good. So it's let's see, the website is nfl.com/ways-2-watch, and it is great. It is like brand new. I got to give credit again to Cord Cutter Weekly. They posted about this, but it is excellent. I'll link it up on the website, richontech.tv. All right, joining me now, Chandler Hatton of Fairphone. This is a smartphone that literally comes with screws that you can actually take apart and replace different parts of this phone. It's the first time they're selling it in the U.S. Chandler, thanks for joining me there.
1: Thank you, Rich. It's a pleasure to be here.
0: So explain what Fairphone is for folks that may not know, because this is the first time you're in the U.S. You've been in Europe for a while, correct?
1: Yeah, indeed. We've been in Europe for about 12, 13 years, and we're just entering the U.S. In fact, we entered a little bit less than a year ago with audio products, and since last week, we're also there with smartphones. And what is Fairphone? Fairphone is a company that's all about modular tech. So we're here to show that you can make high quality tech that's modular, repairable, replaceable, and that you can continue to use your device for an extremely long time. We're talking 5-year hardware warranties, 7-8 year software support.
0: Now, why do you think traditional companies have been, kind of averse to this? Like they didn't, it took Apple like a whole bunch to like even come up with a kit to like fix, take your stuff out of your iPhone. Why do you think other companies aren't really on board with this?
1: I think there's a couple things going on there. One thing is that to actually design a modular phone from the ground up, you really need to rethink the way that you develop the device. So we really start with modularity in mind, and we progress through to a high quality device. If you've been building a device in a different way, you're used to using glue, using different materials that are less modular, less repairable, then it's a challenge. The other thing is that there can be an incentive to replace the device when the software is no longer supported, when your battery starts to run down, which happens to all batteries after about 3 years. And of course, when you drop your phone and break the screen, which happens to all of us far too often.
0: And you can easily replace that on this phone yourself if you wanted to. Now,
1: exactly.
0: I've been testing this. It's called the Fairphone Gen 6 Plus, right?
1: Indeed, yes.
0: And so it sells for $650 here in the U.S., and it's got at least 12 parts that you can replace yourself.
1: Yeah, exactly.
0: In addition to the back of the phone, like the accessories, you actually like screw on. Like you can like put a completely different back on this phone that does different things. So like you said, it's been designed from the ground up to be like completely modular and repairable. And I will say, I am very impressed. Like when you said you were going to send this phone, I was not expecting much. And the build quality on this device is excellent. The buttons are excellent. The screen is excellent. The camera is way better than I expected. And we did open it up the other day to do some replacement, fun. And it's great. Oh, by the way, the software is great too, because it's like a clean version of Android. So
1: yeah, exactly. That's what we go for.
0: You guys did a great job.
1: The idea is that you can take it apart yourself on your kitchen counter, on your kitchen table with just one screwdriver, and that it has these 12 modules. I have an example of what a module looks like here. So these are quite simple things. Let's say you need to replace a camera and then you can replace it. So if you can do a Lego kit, then you can probably find your way with a Fairphone device.
0: Yes.
1: And the whole point is that we're not just using modularity for longevity to preserve the lifespan of the device, but also to make it playful and also to get modular accessories so that you can make it more personalized.
0: Are there any compromises because you built a phone that's repairable?
1: No, in fact, there aren't compromises to building a repairable phone. So we're trying to inspire the whole industry to build phones in this way, to make phones that are accessible to the user, because users shouldn't have to send their phone away for a week when they have a minor issue that needs to be adjusted, repaired. The USB-C port needs to be replaced because your kids jammed the USB-C port, the USB-C cable there in there the wrong way several times. Never happened to me. So these are the kinds of things that we would like it to be easier for our customers to address. And what this means is that indeed the phone is not glued together. And that means that you can take it apart and there's just these little screws. It's quite easy. It takes about 5 minutes to replace a battery. And it takes about, let's say, 20 minutes to replace the screen, which is the part that's behind the rest of the parts, because you start from the back, you take off the back cover, and then you keep taking parts off until you get to the screen.
0: Yeah, I was able to take the battery out quite easily. I mean, it was like, think of two screws on the back, four screws for the battery, and then you just kind of pop it out, and there you go. So it is self-explanatory for the most part, and it comes with a little screwdriver you need. The other thing I like is this thing, the slider you have on it will bring it into this mode that is sort of a minimal or dumb phone mode. So why did you think that people want to kind of look at their phones less or make them less distracting?
1: Yeah, this is something that's increasingly coming up. We are in strong contact with our community to understand what is it that they need, what is it they're looking for in a smartphone. And there's been this rise in desire to have dumb phones, which is basically a phone that's not a smartphone, so that you can be busy with everything that's not inside your smartphone when you're having dinner with friends, when you're out for a walk with your dog, and perhaps when you're working. And so we made a slider on the side of the phone. I'll show you what it looks like here. So you can just slide it up and down. And when you slide it down, your phone enters a different Android environment, a much more simple Android environment, where you can program which apps are accessible. And let's say that's two or three apps. You want your camera. You might want certain people to be able to call you in case of urgencies, but on the whole, you don't want to be scrolling through any type of feed. And this is something that a lot of customers said they were purchasing separate devices for. And we thought that's quite extreme because we can actually convert your smartphone to a dumb phone. Then you have two phones in one, and you can take what we call, it's called Fairphone Moments. So you can take a moment for yourself. You can program different moments and select which moments you'd like to have accessible. And in the newest releases of our software, there's several additional customizations, which we've just introduced to the feature.
0: And it works on T-Mobile in the U.S., and I believe AT&T is either planned.
1: Correct.
0: Or is that already in motion?
1: Yeah, AT&T, it's working on. Okay. AT&T, so that's great.
0: So AT&T, T-Mobile. And I mean, really, the specs, I mean, it's not like necessarily flagship level specs, like the processor you're using is still a Snapdragon, but it's, you know, maybe it's like the 7S, I believe, versus, you know, the 8 Gen. But like, it's still really good. And I mean, it's the thing about this is it's really fun and refreshing to have this option, which if you like to tinker, you like to keep your phone for a long time, you want to be able to replace parts on this thing, it's really cool. And you're not really, to me, like, I can't really see a downside because it's so fun and you're getting the added benefit of being able to replace all this stuff for a long time. And you've got support through 2033 on this?
1: Yeah, exactly. So it's indeed, the processor is a 7S Gen 4, which has just come out from Qualcomm, the Snapdragon. And that's a really great processor. Indeed, it is not something that is one of the more expensive flagship phones. It's also, the price is supposed to be something that is accessible and everything that you need to get you through day-to-day use. And of course, the 5-year hardware warranty and the 7 or 8 year software support. In this case, for the 6 Plus, it's 7 years. Then that'll get you all the way through 2033, indeed.
0: And I just want to go through some of the little parts here. We have about a minute left.
1: Sure.
0: Replacing, you said the screen is about $90 to replace. I'm looking on your website for all these little, the replacement parts that
1: the
0: you
1: replacement
0: have.
1: Replacement parts, yeah.
0: But yeah, it's like $20. Oh, here we go. Replacement spare parts. So your battery is $40. Display is $90. Main camera $70. Ultra wide $45. Let's see, earpiece, $20. So if you get something stuck in the earpiece, replace it for $20. USB-C port, $20. Back cover, $10. SIM tray. Oh, by the way, it has a SIM tray, which a lot of phones in the U.S. no longer have.
1: Let me jump in there. It not only has a SIM tray, but it also has a slot for an SD card. So you can put up to 2 terabytes of memory, which is a hot commodity these days. It comes with 12 gigabytes of memory, and you can put up to 2 terabytes of storage into your phone in addition to the 256 that's already in there.
0: Yeah,
1: I did want to say just one more thing about our brand in general, which is something that our main purpose is to provide longevity, but we also use components and materials that are ethically sourced, and we focus on paying everyone involved in the whole value chain a fair wage. So this is something that we also find quite important. And I should mention that we also make audio products, and we have some new stuff coming up. So I will just provide a little teaser, but there is some new stuff coming.
0: Yes, got some earbuds, it looks like. Chandler Hatton, thank you so much for joining me today. Really appreciate it. From Fairphone.com. Check it out. If you want something different, you like to tinker, you want to replace your own battery, or just have that option, or any of these parts in the phone, this is something that's completely new and different here in the U.S. So Fairphone.com is the website. 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
0: All right, coming up, 888-RICH-101. I see the lines are slammed. 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

0: Welcome back to Rich on Tech. Rich DeMuro here, hanging out with you, talking technology, 888-RICH-101, 888-742-4100. And everything's on the website, richontech.tv. The Fairphone we just talked about, the NFL Ways to Watch website, all that stuff is right there. Now we got to do like a lightning round because we've got a lot of callers here. So let's see. Mark's been holding the longest. Mark, what's up? Can you get through your question quickly?
1: Hey, Rich. I got a Samsung S23, and Samsung got rid of its messaging and went over to Google Messages. And now when you go into your messaging, you want to send someone a picture, so you hit the little plus sign, you want to use your camera, and you've got a bunch of photos that take up half the screen, you know, from your gallery. So it's kind of annoying. And my coworker was sending a message the other day, and I was sitting next to her, and she pulled it up, and she had some photos on there she would have rather not have me seen.
0: Oh, wow. That's awkward.
1: Yeah, and she started kind of complaining. And, you know, I've had a few friends try to figure it out, and some of them are pretty techie, and nobody can seem to figure out how to get rid of that feature.
0: So you're saying what? Okay, the feature is at the bottom. It shows your photos that you've taken?
1: Yeah, so, you know, swapped over. It's Google Messages now.
0: Right. Like, well, okay, I see what you're saying. While you're taking a pic, like, let's say you want to take a picture. When you press that little camera icon, it's showing your gallery underneath it?
1: Yeah.
0: Yeah, they should not do that. That's ridiculous.
1: And it takes up, like, half the screen almost.
0: Yeah, I'm looking right now. Yeah, this is crazy. I didn't realize that. That's, wow. That's a major flaw in their system because you should not see photos that you're that are in your gallery because that's like a major privacy concern.
1: Yeah, you know, and my poor coworker, thank goodness we're good friends, you know, but still. And then, like I said, it takes up half the screen. Doesn't seem like there's any way to get rid of it. And, yeah, you know, I know you talk to a lot of people, and, you know, it's not like I can call Google tech support, right?
0: Yeah, no, I will definitely bring this up to them next time I'm talking to them, because that's a, I'm looking, the only thing I can think that you can do is perhaps remove the permission to see the photos in your gallery. Like, if you do that, I wonder if it would, if that would help. But I don't know if you'd be able to use that feature. So let me see. I'm going to take a picture. Let's see. I'm going into messages here now. And let's see if that still comes up. Yeah, it's like as soon as you go to like tap in to add a photo, it's like showing the last picture you took. That's wild. I mean, that's like a, such a weird thing to do because you don't know what that last picture is. And yeah. Okay, so this is definitely a thing. Yeah, so I'm going to look in. I'm going to see if I can, if I remove the permissions to the gallery, will that help? Okay, let's see if I can do that. And this is just a workaround, obviously, because that's not a real solution to this, right? Because it's just.
1: Right, okay. Because before you could either tap on your camera or tap on your gallery.
0: Right, right. And this is kind of mixing them.
1: And then when you tap on the camera, you get the whole screen to use, you know, for setting up your photo.
0: Yeah. Well, a lot of people have been complaining about the space management of Google Messages in general. Like if you open up the app, it the whole top of it says Google Messages and then your chats are like at the bottom. It's like, well, who thought that was a good idea? So,
1: right.
0: All right. So there's not really a solution here that I can see, but I will note this down and bring it to the folks' attention at Google and see, you know, I think right now from what I'm hearing and all the emails I've gotten, people are not very happy with the switch to Google Messages. Like it just, right. It seemed like the Samsung Messages was way more customizable. There is a developer bringing back the Samsung Messages app. Have you heard about that?
1: No.
0: Let me see what it's called. It's like a weird, it's like a, the name is a little bit weird. It's, let's see. It's, where is it? It's, Messages by Ozarks. And it's like, let's see if I can get the link. Messages by Ozarks. So it's messages.ozarksmade.net. And it basically brings back the exact same experience. Now, with Messages, you have to be careful using a third-party app because it does have access to your messages, so you have to trust this developer, and I don't know them, but they are getting some publicity, and it looks like they've done a lot of their homework. But I will put this link on the website to let you take a look at that and see if you think it's something you might want to look into. But it's messages.ozarksmade.net. But yeah, there's a lot of things that people are not liking, loving about the Google Messages. Mark, thanks for the call today from Long Beach. Really appreciate it. Well, I said this was going to be a lightning round, but now we got 2 minutes left, so we're going to have to probably come back to the callers after the break here. But let me tell you about two other apps. If you're in California, Cal Fire has launched a new app called Aware CA, and this is a free app for tracking wildfire across California in real time. It's available on iPhone and Android. It's called Aware CA. And it shows all kinds of data, wind, humidity, fire activity. You can track the aircraft that are actually fighting the fire. So you can watch the firefighting planes take off and fly. There's a 3D map view. There's also information about fire stations, hospitals, traffic cameras, and more than 1,300 Alert California cameras. You can listen to the Cal Fire command radio frequencies inside the app. So if you like to do that kind of stuff, you can hear how they're fighting fires in real time. So far, 60 fire agencies are integrated. More are being added. The app is completely free. There's no premium peer. There's no paid features whatsoever. So again, this is called Aware CA. 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I will link it up on the website, richontech.tv. 888-RICH-101, 888-742-4101. 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
13: ABC News, I'm Dave Packer. The death toll continues to climb days after massive flash flooding obliterated parts of the Nepal-Tibet border region on Wednesday. Authorities say there are nearly 700 bodies that have been recovered across the region, and over 3,000 people are missing. The situation now at a critical juncture as the window to find people alive shrinks. President Trump announcing a new deal with Venezuela that would have the U.S. taking majority control of much of that country's oil reserves. He says it will substantially lower gas prices. Not so easy, says Gas Buddy head of petroleum analysis Patrick DeHaan.
14: Though the U.S. may be working with Venezuela on oil production, as we said months ago after the U.S. essentially invaded and shifted the regime, there's going to need to still be billions of dollars invested in infrastructure in Venezuela.
13: Jury deliberations set to resume Monday in the Lindsey Clancy trial, the Massachusetts woman accused of murder and the deaths of her three children. This is ABC News. Masses of sardines have washed up dead or dying in South Africa. Scientists are investigating whether a herpes virus detected in the fish is responsible. More from ABC's Chuck Sievertson.
15: It's the first time that the PHV virus has been identified in sardines off South Africa. That virus was linked to two mass sardine deaths in Australia in the 1990s. It causes inflammation and thickening of sardines' gills, which interferes with their oxygen intake. PHV is a fish virus and poses no known risk to humans, say South African environmental officials. They say it doesn't mean healthy sardines caught commercially or canned sardine products are unsafe to eat.
13: A former longtime White House teleprompter operator will pay more than $170,000 to settle allegations he improperly wagered on President Trump's words. Regulators claim Gabriel Perez made more than $100,000 on Calgi's so-called mention markets. Perez will return those winnings and pay an additional $65,000 penalty under the agreement. Dave Packer, ABC News.
16: Sharing has never meant as much as it does now. 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But what if we could actually do more with our sharing than just collect likes?

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16: Now, it's Red Eye Radio. Gary McNamara and Eric Hurley talk about everything from politics to social issues and news of the day. Whether you're up late or you're just starting your day, welcome to the show. From the Relief Factor Studios, this is Red Eye Radio.
17: All across America, we are Red Eye Radio. He is Eric Hurley and I'm Gary McNamara. Good morning. I have no idea where to start today. These are the, you know, this is the hardest part of the show. Yeah, there's so much insanity out there. I never know where to begin. I never know where to start.
18: Well, there used to be a top of the pile, bottom of the pile, yeah. Right?
17: Yes.
18: Bottom of the pile would be stuff like, you know, something Miley Cyrus said.
17: Top of the pile.
18: I shouldn't say that because she had some very kind words about Dolly Parton.
17: That's what I'm going to say. Yeah. But even now in 2026, you know, what did Miley Cyrus have to say? I love Dolly Parton.
18: Yeah.
17: Well, my God, how controversial is that?
18: I know. Well, it used to be where it was clearly there was a pecking order of the stories. There was the alpha story, mm-hmm. and then you get down to the crap toward the end of our show. And the people that listen to the end of our show, they know that. Many of them tune in just for that.
17: For the crap. Yeah, the end of the show.
18: The crap. So, no, but it was so easy to prioritize. The stack just kind of built itself. And now everything floats to the top. And it's like, well, what do I do with this?
10: And by the way, people might think I'm joking. I'm

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0: Time Radio. He is Sarah Carly, and I'm Gary McNamara.
1: All right, as we just to talk about the whole El Sayed thing, this is the maybe the best headline ever from the Babylon Bee. Here it is. Here's the headline: El Sayed beheading infidel with a machete, no different than a haircut.
2: Wow.
1: Wow.
2: God.
1: Yeah. I'm telling you, some of the headlines they've had this week, they were having a blast. I hope they all don't do it from home, because I do have, and this goes back to the whole Mad Magazine thing growing up, you know, reading Mad Magazine.
2: Yeah.
1: They were all, you know, or even National Lampoon. They're all gathered in a room.
2: Yeah, no, you want a bullpen kind of scenario where they're just workshopping ideas.
1: You know, like TMZ does without the liberal bent.
2: Yeah. Well, like TMZ does, except for with something that matters.
1: Yes. Well, you think about it, the comedy really is with the insanity.
2: Yeah. Yeah.
1: Because of the insane narrative that Democrats now hold, that's where the comedy is.
2: Oh, yeah.
1: And you know where the comedy also is? Is the fact that so many headlines coming from the Babylon Bee are accurate.
2: Yeah.
1: It's not even parody, but it is funny because it used to be parody.
2: Yep. Yeah. Now they're more accurate than real news.
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4: News. I'm Dave Packer. President Trump announcing a U.S.-Venezuelan oil agreement that he says will provide the U.S. majority control of more than 65 billion barrels of oil reserves in Venezuela. The president says it will lower gas prices. But says ABC's Stephen Portnoy.
5: Venezuela's refining capacity has fallen to a fraction of what it once was due to neglect and decay. It would still take years to build up that country's refining capacity. A reality check here, it could be a long time before this deal has any impact on prices at the pump here.
4: Massive manhunt underway in Austria and across the EU for two suspects after a brazen smash and grab at a Vienna museum. The two men allegedly running off with a 200-carat diamond and platinum necklace. An investigation underway in Ukraine into why a warehouse full of munitions was put near a residential area outside of Kyiv. Russians targeted that facility in a drone strike Friday night. The attack left 37 dead. This is ABC News.
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16: It's Red Eye Radio. Gary McNamara and Eric Harley talk about everything from politics to social issues and news of the day. Whether you're up late or you're just starting your day, welcome to the show. 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
17: All across America, we are Red Eye Radio. He is Eric Harley and I'm Gary McNamara. All right. What? I was...
18: You were wrong.
17: Okay.
18: Wrong. You were wrong.
17: Yesterday I said, because we looked at the whole Fetterman thing.
18: Mm-hmm.
17: You know, about was it the New York Times poll? I forgot what it was. Just reading here from Fox News Politics. Fetterman's collapse among his own party is staggering. Just 22% of Pennsylvania Democrats now view him favorably, down from 74% 2 years ago. That's a 52-point free fall. Here's the twist. 73% of Pennsylvania Republicans now back him. Now, it didn't say back him. That's incorrect. It said they have a favorable view of him.
18: Yeah.
17: Making him more popular among GOP voters than their own Senator Dave McCormick.
18: All right.
17: Senate Majority Leader Thune confirmed he's had conversations with Fetterman about joining the Republican conference.
18: Mm.
17: All right. So the conference, so,
18: well,
17: you know, that he would be, what, an independent, but conference with them. But I would be, you know, and with the, so I'm not completely wrong, but I just said, you know, Republicans are not going to make him a candidate. They might.
18: Well,
17: if you're going to be in the Republican conference in your next election, do you run as a Republican? Remember, I like Fetterman when it comes to his opinion on anti-Semitism and the insanity of the Democratic Party, but he votes with the Democrats 85 to 90% of the time.
18: Yeah.
17: So if you join the Republican conference and you're voting with Democrats...

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7: 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Gary McNamara and Eric Harley talk about everything from politics to social issues and news of the day. 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
8: All across America, we are Red Eye Radio. He is Eric Harley and I'm Gary McNamara. And so yesterday, the death of Tim Curry, also 80 years old.
9: Yeah.
8: And it's interesting because the first thing I think of is Home Alone 2. You know, it's like, well, what about the Rocky Horror Picture Show? And I went, are you kidding me? I was never into that at all.
9: First of all, I'm not a fan of musicals. And you know what? If people want to go and they want to do the cosplay and sing along, that's great. Whatever. That's fine. For me, it was a TV movie. Actually, it was a miniseries. It. Stephen King.
8: Oh, yeah. It. Yeah. Yeah.
9: And his face in that makeup was perfect.
8: I agree with you.
9: Oh, my gosh. Scary. And I thought,
8: that's the one in the cave, right?
9: Yeah. It's in the cave.
8: The kids.
9: And it starts with... You know, him hiding in the sewer drain.
8: Yeah, okay,
9: at first,
8: and then the
9: whole thing, and then the balloons and all of that. But his face in that clown makeup, I never had, you know, some people will tell you, oh, man, I got a fear of clowns. I never had a fear of clowns until then. And it was just, all day scary. And Richard Thomas was in that movie. It was, you know.
8: Yes. It was.
9: I'm not the biggest Stephen King fan. I just take it, you know, movie by movie, book by book, whatever. It's you know, there are some that I like and some that are like, eh.
8: Yeah.
9: And that one though,
8: and that's tough for you since you agree with his politics.
9: Oh, I'm such a big fan of his politics. I 100% agree. It's a big tent here at Red Eye Radio.
8: Not that big of a tent.
9: It's not that big. And it wouldn't be a circus tent with clowns, I'll tell you that right now. But I don't know, maybe it's growing up with those TV movies that came out. I think of Kurt Russell as Elvis. I think of all these great movies that were made for TV movies. And this was the Stephen King miniseries, basically. And it was Tim Curry in that makeup. I didn't know that he had suffered a stroke a few years ago. And he had basically been trying to recover since. And I

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10: ABC News, I'm Dave Packer. President Trump announcing a U.S.-Venezuelan oil agreement that he says will provide the U.S. majority control of more than 65 billion barrels of oil reserves in Venezuela. The president says it will lower gas prices, but says ABC's Stephen Portnoy.
11: Venezuela's refining capacity has fallen to a fraction of what it once was due to neglect and decay. So it would still take years to build up that country's refining capacity. A reality check here, it could be a long time before this deal has any impact on prices at the pump here.
10: Massive manhunt underway in Austria and across the EU for two suspects after a brazen smash and grab at a Vienna museum, the two men allegedly running off with a 200-carat diamond and platinum necklace. An investigation underway in Ukraine into why a warehouse full of munitions was put near a residential area outside of Kyiv. Russians targeted that facility in a drone strike Friday night. The attack left 37 dead. This is ABC News. Jury deliberation set to resume Monday in the Lindsay Clancy trial. The Massachusetts woman accused of murder in the deaths of her three children. ABC's Olivia Rubin.
12: Clancy admits she strangled her three children, and prosecutors say she planned it methodically because she was unhappy with her life.
13: It was what she had to do to end her misery.
14: But the defense says otherwise, arguing Clancy was suffering from postpartum psychosis, a rare, serious medical emergency after childbirth that can cause delusions, hallucinations, and homicidal or suicidal ideations. And they say it was only made worse when she was over-medicated and misdiagnosed.
10: Far-right provocateur Milo Yiannopoulos has been deported from the United States. He's back in the United Kingdom. The commentator had been detained by ICE at New Orleans International Airport for overstaying his visa in the country. Dave Packer, ABC News.
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0: in an effort to break into the site GitHub. The UK's AI Security Institute says Anthropic's Mythos and OpenAI's Sol used autonomy and deception to mask the hacks. This comes as more AI models are being caught starting their own hacks. Tech Report, I'm Mark Mayfield.
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10: Now, it's Red Eye Radio. Gary McNamara and Eric Harley talk about everything from politics to social issues and news of the day. Whether you're up late or you're just starting your day, welcome to the show. 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
11: All across America, we are Red Eye Radio. He is Eric Harley and I'm Gary McNamara. Good morning. I have no idea where to start today. These are the, you know, this is the hardest part of the show. There's so much insanity out there. I never know where to start.
12: Well, there used to be a top of the pile, bottom of the pile, right?
11: Yes.
12: Bottom of the pile would be stuff like, you know, something Miley Cyrus said. Top of the pile. I shouldn't say that because she had some very kind words about Dolly Parton.
11: That's what I'm going to say. Yeah. I mean, but even now in 2026, you know, what did Miley Cyrus have to say? I love Dolly Parton.
12: Yeah.
11: Well, my God, how controversial is that?
12: I know. Well, it's, you know, it used to be where it was clearly, there was a pecking order of the stories. There was the alpha story, mm-hmm. and then you get down to the crap toward the end of our show. And the people that listen to the end of our show, they know that. Many of them tune in just for that.
11: For the crap. Yeah, at the end of the show.
12: The crap. But it was so easy to prioritize. The stack just kind of built itself. And now everything floats to the top. And it's like, well, what do I do with this?
11: And by the way, people might think I'm joking. I'm not joking.
12: No.
11: I mean, I've got all these stories in front of me, and it was, you know, it's like, okay, I was looking at the clock. I was like, midnight, okay, 1 minute after, 2 minutes after, 3 minutes after. I have no idea where to start.
12: Yeah.
11: I have no idea. I mean, it's not like we haven't prepared.
12: Right.
11: You know, it's not like we don't have things to talk about. It's like, I don't know how to prioritize them, because how do you prioritize the opposition that's full of insanity? How do you prioritize insanity?
12: Oh, man, it was so much analysis about where the insanity is.
11: Throughout
12: the entire day.
11: Where do you think we should start?
12: Who made the really good point? Hold on. about what's his name? So much of the stuff obviously is the reaction to the death of Dolly Parton, and that is worthy of rising to the top. Certainly, there's some very sweet stories along the way, but then you get into the political thing, because we have to remind ourselves we're still in the election season. We're, you know, now just weeks away from the midterm, and what the liberal left says, and what's his name? I'm blanking on his name the other day. Who asked Jesse Waters if he was circumcised, and New York Post had
11: Sayed.
12: Yeah. And New York Post had
11: okay.
12: It.
11: All right.
12: All right.
11: You got it? No. You want to, we can start there.
12: Okay.
11: All right. We can start there because, here it is. Okay. This is on Fox. Okay. Right. Good.
12: Okay. Good.
11: See, people are listening to us as we workshop where to go with the show today.
12: Right.
11: Because this is
3: Abdul Al-Sayed, who is, we all know, is running for senator in Michigan. Right. Molly Hemingway on it yesterday on Fox News.
12: Okay, all right.
3: See, we did not plan this, by the way.
12: No, we didn't.
3: No, we didn't. No.

0: Radio. He is Sarah Carling. I'm Gary McNamara.
1: All right, as we just to talk about the whole El Sayed thing, this is the maybe the best headline ever from the Babylon Bee. Here it is. Here's the headline. El Sayed, beheading infidel with a machete, no different than a haircut.
2: Wow. Wow.
1: God.
2: Yeah.
1: I'm telling you, some of the headlines they've had this week, they were having a blast. I hope they all don't do it from home, because I do have, and this goes back to the whole Mad Magazine thing growing up, you know, reading Mad Magazine.
2: Yeah.
1: They were all, you know, or even National Lampoon. They're right. All gathered in a room.
2: Yeah, no, you want a bullpen kind of scenario where they're just workshopping ideas.
1: You know, like TMZ does without the liberal bent.
2: Yeah, well, like TMZ does, except for with something that matters.
1: Yes. Well, you think about it, the comedy really is with the insanity.
2: Yeah. Yeah.
1: Because of the insane narrative that Democrats now hold, that's where the comedy is.
2: Oh, yeah.
1: And you know where the comedy also is the fact that so many headlines coming from the Babylon Bee are accurate.
2: Yeah.
1: It's not even parody, but it is funny because it used to be parody.
2: Yeah. Yeah. Now they're more accurate than real news.
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8: ABC News, I'm Dave Packer. The death toll continues to climb days after massive flash flooding obliterated parts of the Nepal-Tibet border region on Wednesday. Authorities say there are nearly 700 bodies that have been recovered across the region, and over 3,000 people are missing. The situation now at a critical juncture as the window to find people alive shrinks. President Trump announcing a new deal with Venezuela that would have the U.S. taking majority control of much of that country's oil reserves. He says it will substantially lower gas prices. Not so easy, says Gas Buddy head of petroleum analysis Patrick DeHaan.
9: Though the U.S. may be working with Venezuela on oil production, as we said months ago after the U.S. essentially invaded and shifted the regime, there's going to need to still be billions of dollars invested in infrastructure in Venezuela.
8: Jury deliberation set to resume Monday in the Lindsey Clancy trial. The Massachusetts woman accused of murder and the deaths of her three children. This is ABC News.
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4: ABC News, I'm Dave Packer. The death toll continues to climb days after massive flash flooding obliterated parts of the Nepal-Tibet border region on Wednesday. Authorities say there are nearly 700 bodies that have been recovered across the region, and over 3,000 people are missing. The situation now at a critical juncture as the window to find people alive shrinks. President Trump announcing a new deal with Venezuela that would have the U.S. taking majority control of much of that country's oil reserves. He says it will substantially lower gas prices. Not so easy, says Gas Buddy head of petroleum analysis Patrick DeHaan.
5: Though the U.S. may be working with Venezuela on oil production, as we said months ago after the U.S. essentially invaded and shifted the regime, there's going to need to still be billions of dollars invested in infrastructure in Venezuela.
4: Jury deliberations set to resume Monday in the Lindsey Clancy trial, the Massachusetts woman accused of murder and the deaths of her three children. This is ABC News. Masses of sardines have washed up dead or dying in South Africa. Scientists are investigating whether a herpes virus detected in the fish is responsible. More from ABC's Chuck Sievertson.
6: It's the first time that the PHV virus has been identified in sardines off South Africa. That virus was linked to two mass sardine deaths in Australia in the 1990s. It causes inflammation and thickening of sardines' gills, which interferes with their oxygen intake. PHV is a fish virus and poses no known risk to humans, say South African environmental officials. They say it doesn't mean healthy sardines caught commercially or canned sardine products are unsafe to eat.
4: A former longtime White House teleprompter operator will pay more than $170,000 to settle allegations he improperly wagered on President Trump's words. Regulators claim Gabriel Perez made more than $100,000 on Calgi's so-called mention markets. Perez will return those winnings and pay an additional $65,000 penalty under the agreement. Dave Packer, ABC News.
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0: Gary McNamara. Some inflation numbers out yesterday. We'll get to that following the bottom of the hour. In other news, because of the popularity of the WDSA, the NFL has ended their Pro Bowl game.
1: Oh.
0: But that's spin, isn't it?
1: Yeah, right.
2: That's I love that.
0: Massive spin.
1: That's yeah.
0: Massive inaccurate spin there.
1: Yeah.
0: But the NFL, I mean, they ended the tackle game, what, in 2022?
1: Yeah.
0: Because nobody wanted to play in it anymore. It was I'll get injured.
1: I can't afford an injury for this.
0: I can't afford an injury. You know? And so, and then it was like they kept going down the line until people would accept it. And it was like that's sort of diluting it a little bit. So, then they decided to hold flag football games.
1: Sorry.
0: And after the numbers this year, I think the numbers, which I think were like 2 million.
1: Yeah.
0: It had gone up to, the first year, there's a curiosity when they did the flag football. There had 6 million people watch. Went down to 2 million. They're like, why are we doing this?
1: Yeah, right.
0: Let's just
1: move on.
0: Why are we playing flag football?
1: We already have exhibit games. They're called games. It's called the football season.
0: Well, no, the exhibition games would be the
1: preseason
0: games.
1: You know, that's the warm up for the season. You don't need any more exhibition games.
0: Oh,
1: you know, the real interest has always been the actual season.
0: Yeah, it's like but the real big thing is, you know, especially in football, the average football player, you know, that is like 4 years.
1: Yeah.
0: And I, you know, you sit there and you see these people that play for, you know, 3 years and their knee goes and yeah, they may get, you know, but on the lower rung, you know, and that's why they tell these players, look, you may sit there, you may be making $700,000 a year, but you got your agent, you got this, you got this.
1: Yeah.
0: After 4 years, you're probably done.
1: Yeah.
0: So you may totally get in cash $1 million and after expenses, you have $800,000. Well, that's it. You got to go get a regular job now. You put that away for your retirement.
1: A friend of mine that I graduated high school with, Marvin Allen, he played for the Patriots after he graduated from Tulane and played for 4 years as a running back. You know, didn't hold any records or anything else. But after that 4 years, went to work in the back office for many teams, most recently the Dolphins as assistant GM.
3: Help your kid excel in math and love it at Brilliant.org.
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11: ABC News, I'm Dave Packer. President Trump announcing a U.S.-Venezuelan oil agreement that he says will provide the U.S. majority control of more than 65 billion barrels of oil reserves in Venezuela. The president says it will lower gas prices. Butts' ABC's Stephen Portnoy.
12: Venezuela's refining capacity has fallen to a fraction of what it once was due to neglect and decay. It would still take years to build up that country's refining capacity. A reality check here, it could be a long time before this deal has any impact on prices at the pump here.
11: Massive manhunt underway in Austria and across the EU for two suspects after a brazen smash and grab at a Vienna museum, the two men allegedly running off with a 200-carat diamond and platinum necklace. An investigation underway in Ukraine into why a warehouse full of munitions was put near a residential area outside of Kyiv. Russians targeted that facility in a drone strike Friday night. The attack left 37 dead. This is ABC News.
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0: Radio. He is Eric Cronin. I'm Gary McNamara. But as for inflation, that's set now in the people's mind. That's not going to change before. So we'll see what happens. But basically, it's going to be the war. And by the way, I'm not talking about how I think, because I think the president taking on Iran was the correct thing to do. I don't like how they went back and forth. I didn't like the memorandum of understanding. I don't want to have a deal with them unless the deal is complete and total surrender. I think that that they haven't wobbled. The president hasn't wobbled in a significant period of time now over the economic blockade. And I hope he continues that way. If he does, he has my support there. But independents, which decide every election, I don't think their mind's where my mind is at all. Mm.
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9: ABC News, I'm Dave Packer. President Trump announcing a U.S.-Venezuelan oil agreement that he says will provide the U.S. majority control of more than 65 billion barrels of oil reserves in Venezuela. The president says it will lower gas prices Butts' ABC Stephen Portnoy.
10: Venezuela's refining capacity has fallen to a fraction of what it once was due to neglect and decay. So it would still take years to build up that country's refining capacity. A reality check here, it could be a long time before this deal has any impact on prices at the pump here.
9: Massive manhunt underway in Austria and across the EU for two suspects after a brazen smash and grab at a Vienna museum, the two men allegedly running off with a 200-carat diamond and platinum necklace. An investigation underway in Ukraine into why a warehouse full of munitions was put near a residential area outside of Kyiv. Russians targeted that facility in a drone strike Friday night. The attack left 37 dead. This is ABC News. Jury deliberation set to resume Monday in the Lindsay Clancy trial. The Massachusetts woman accused of murder in the deaths of her three children. ABC's Olivia Rubin.
11: Clancy admits she strangled her three children, and prosecutors say she planned it methodically because she was unhappy with her life.
12: It was what she had to do to end her misery.
11: But the defense says otherwise, arguing Clancy was suffering from postpartum psychosis, a rare, serious medical emergency after childbirth that can cause delusions, hallucinations, and homicidal or suicidal ideations. And they say it was only made worse when she was over-medicated and misdiagnosed.
9: Far-right provocateur Milo Yiannopoulos has been deported from the United States. Is back in the United Kingdom. The commentator had been detained by ICE at New Orleans International Airport for overstaying his visa in the country. Dave Packer, ABC News.
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0: No one likes violence, but

0: Now, it's Red Eye Radio. Gary McNamara and Eric Hurley talk about everything from politics to social issues and news of the day. Whether you're up late or you're just starting your day, welcome to the show. From the Relief Factor Studios, this is Red Eye Radio.
1: All across America, we are Red Eye Radio. He is Eric Hurley and I'm Gary McNamara. All right.
2: What?
1: I was...
2: You were wrong.
1: Okay.
2: Wrong. You were wrong.
1: Yesterday, I said, because we looked at the whole Fetterman thing.
2: Mm-hmm.
1: You know, about his, was it the New York Times poll? I forgot what it was. Just reading here from Fox News Politics. Fetterman's collapse among his own party is staggering. Just 22% of Pennsylvania Democrats now view him favorably, down from 74% 2 years ago. That's a 52-point free fall. Here's the twist. 73% of Pennsylvania Republicans now back him. Now, it didn't say back him. That's incorrect. It said they have a favorable view of him.
2: Yeah.
1: Making him more popular among GOP voters than their own Senator Dave McCormick, okay. Excuse me.
2: All right.
1: Senate Majority Leader Thune confirmed he's had conversations with Fetterman about joining the Republican conference.
2: Mm.
1: All right. So the conference, so,
2: well,
1: you know, that he would be, what, an independent, but conference with them. But I would be, you know, and with the, so I'm not completely wrong, but I just said, you know, Republicans are not going to make him a candidate. They might.
2: Well,
1: if you're going to be in the Republican conference in your next election, do you run as a Republican? Remember, I like Fetterman when it comes to his opinion on anti-Semitism and the insanity of the Democratic Party, but he votes with the Democrats 85 to 90% of the time.
2: Yeah.
1: So if you join the Republican conference and you're voting with Democrats 85 to 95% of the time, what's the point? And that's, I was wrong where I said, I don't think the Republicans would want to really, you know, they want to focus on him to show the insanity of the Democratic Party. But the fact is, he votes with Democrats 85 to 90% of the time. Maybe I am wrong on that. Maybe Republicans will say, look, we've gone so far left, Fetterman fits in with us.
2: Well, but the question is, would he actually follow through, and would he be voting more with the Republicans after that? Is that
1: right?
2: Is it going to be a clear change, or is he going to do what the Republicans are doing and becoming more left?
1: Well, but I mean, Bernie Sanders is an independent.
2: Yeah. Yeah.
1: But he votes with Democrats. He conferences with Democrats.
2: Yeah.
1: But he votes with them, what, 95 to 100% of the time?
2: Oh, yeah.
1: Maybe 100% of the time?
2: Right.
1: 98, 99% of the time?
2: Yeah.
1: For Thune to be saying, you know, we'd like to have Fetterman join the Republican conference, you know, okay, I'm an independent, but I'm a Democrat, but I conference with the Republicans.
2: Yeah.
1: And somebody who votes 90%, 85 to 90% Democrat, what's the point?
2: Yeah, exactly. You know, if he's not going to change his fundamental convictions and have that reflect in his voting, then and I don't know that I'm there yet that I'm confident he would do that. I don't know. He would have to come out and say, here's where I've had my change of heart. You know, now, the problem is if he's, you know, here in a few years running for re-election, he's got to convince the people of his state, you know, look, I'm going to run as an independent. I think the Democratic Party has gone way too far. I'm not going to stand for the anti-Semitism. And you go on and, you know, I mean.
1: Well, but he said, what would change me to become a Republican?

0: if my party became the anti-Semitism party. They are.
1: Well, no, that's it. They already, it's, you're there.
0: They are, I know.
1: You're there. And you know, it's going to take a lot for me to believe that he's going to trust that he's going to do that, unless he comes out and actually says, you know, because he would have to go through issue by issue on fiscal issues, on a number of things. Again, 9 out of 10 times, he's voting with his party. And he's calling out the radicals, but if you're still voting with them, you're not really changing. And you're just talking.
0: You got to wear a shirt and tie if you're a Republican.
1: You do. Under your hoodie and basketball shorts. You can wear the basketball shorts over your suit. But
0: Wow. The Democrats would agree to go back to the old dress code if that was the case.
1: Right.
0: Sorry.
1: Exactly.
2: what was the point I wanted to make here? I forgot what it was.
1: But if he's not going to, then you know.
0: Oh, I know. Yeah. On the anti-Semitism, I can see Democrats. You guys are wrong. We're not anti-Semitic. We disagree with the anti-Semitism. We just believe that anti-Semitism is all part of the big tent,
1: and
0: that we should have discussions on it.
1: Yeah. Okay. Yeah.
0: That's what they're doing now. Everybody now is doing the big tent.
1: Yeah.
0: Even right. I figured they would drop it, and they're not.
1: No.
0: Oh, no. You know, we're a big tent. So, you know, Nazism, fascism, socialism, communism, anti-Semitism, misogyny. That's all part of our big tent.
1: Yeah.
0: We include that in our, we want to include that in our big tent. Why?
1: Right.
0: Why?
1: Right.
0: Why?
1: You don't think it, and then they're trying to walk that line where I don't agree with it, but we have to include it. If you don't agree with it, you have to call it out. If you don't agree with it, what you're saying is it's wrong.
0: Well, if you're a part of a political party and you say, I don't believe in it.
1: Yeah.
0: And it's the most radical. it's promoting the most radical things in human history.
1: Mm-hmm. Mm-hmm.
0: You should be saying it has no place in our party because here's what our party stands for.
1: Yeah.
0: And what they're saying, no, racism, misogyny, anti-Semitism, Nazism. We don't agree with it, but that has a place within our party.
1: Yeah, right.
0: We should be discussing those issues. I'm sorry, in my political party, I don't need to be discussing. Let's talk about the benefits of Nazism and communism anti-Semitism and bigotry and misogyny and sexism.
1: Nope.
0: Let's talk about it. You know, I want to be able to see your point.
1: Yeah, right.
0: You know, please explain to me why the hatred of biological women is a good thing. Am I missing something? Is it me? Have I not had an open enough mind to understand your racism and your misogyny? Does racism and misogyny have a point? And am I missing that point?
1: Yeah.
0: Let's have that discussion.
1: Let's have a discussion.
0: No and hell no should be the answer.
1: Exactly.
0: And they can't do it.
1: They can't.
0: Why? Because they don't believe they can win an election, but they actually believe it has a part in their party, and they favor, whatever degree they favor it, because if you don't favor it, then you don't sit there and say Nazism, anti-Semitism is a part of our party.
1: Right.
0: Misogyny is a part of our party. Hating women is a part of our party. Judging people by groups and not individuals is part of our party.
1: Yeah.
0: Because a party is supposed to promote a particular ideological narrative, a number of ideological narratives on the issues of what they believe. And if you detract from that, then you should question why we should have that person in our political party.
1: Yeah. I mean, they're trying to walk the fence. Because November 4th, they'll be right at it. Whether they win or lose, they'll be right at it again. Especially if they win. If they win either the House or the Senate. They're going to be right at it again. They're going to be, well, no, we believe in blah, blah, blah, blah, blah, blah, blah, blah, blah. This is some of the Democrats just trying not to go overboard because they know either in their districts or in their state, that they can't get away with that kind of radicalism out loud.
0: So I should expand it more.
1: Yeah.
0: The racism of identity politics, the racism of anti-Semitism, the misogyny of the radical transgender movement, the women hatred of that, destroying the Constitution, getting rid of the Senate, getting rid of the Electoral College, getting rid of the President of the United States, because the President of the United States would be under the control of a one branch legislature because the Senate would be gone. The Supreme Court, gone.
1: Yeah.
0: Defund, no military, no police. These are all the things that Democrats are saying should be a big part of their party. That, oh, okay, no. The health care to cut off the genitals of young, of children.
1: Yeah.
0: This is something that, that we all agree on. You know, I mean, it's just, it's absolute insanity. I mean, it's just crazy. And it is... In a way, I have a perverted sense of awe because you cannot believe that half the country is going along with it. You know, we have no problem. And there's a ton of conservative talk show hosts and Republican-leaning talk show hosts that criticize the Republican Party and the president when they disagree with him.
1: Yeah.
0: It happens all the time. There is a healthy debate within the party.
1: Right.
0: There isn't inside the Democratic Party. None. And the Republicans have none of the absolute insane, evil, radical proposals that the Democrats have. Not even close.
1: No.
0: No. And not even on the whole, you know, if you want to talk to tariff issue, tariffs are something that's been mainstream. Whether you agree with it or disagree with it, tariffs have been mainstream for a significant period of time, for 100 years in this country at least.
1: Yeah.
0: It's been something that has been talked about economically speaking.
1: Right.
0: And so, but you look at it, the debate goes back and forth. There's nothing like the radicalism. You know, I'm glad that we mentioned the poll that was done. I forgot what college did it. Did the poll and said, no, the radicalism is in the Democratic Party.
1: Yeah.
0: Republicans believe the same thing, really basically the same thing that they believed for a long time. There may be a populist economic movement that I completely disagree with that's more liberal, but it's all within the mainstream. And Republicans have held that, you know, good God, some of the things that Trump has promoted and the populist, economic wing has proposed. Buchanan was talking about 40, 50 years ago.
1: Right. You know, this is the problem that we have, especially when we talk about, these ideas now that come straight from socialism that are seeping into the Republican Party, ownership in business and things like this. Both Josh Hawley and the president have introduced ideas like that, and others, they're not alone. By the way, it's not the first time the Republican Party has moved further left. They have been doing this for years. It's one of our greatest concerns. And it gives more and more credibility to the populace out there saying, well, yeah, they're both the same party. You know, there's little difference. Actually, there are differences. Still today, there are differences. But those differences are disappearing if the GOP is going to kick the door open for the left, for the Democratic Party to come in and enact full socialism, because they can take the ball and run with it once they get into power. The Democrats can say, hey, the GOP agrees with us on this.
0: Yeah, but, you know, on price controls, you brought up, for example, Josh Hawley, who believes in certain price, you know, controls,
1: yeah,
0: you know, for credit cards, for
1: right,
0: example. That
1: right.
0: It's yeah. Price controls is what right. It is.
1: Mm-hmm.
0: Nixon, a Republican.
1: Yeah.
0: He put price controls into action.
1: Yep.
0: And we saw the disaster.
1: They didn't work.
0: So, you know, these are things that Republicans discuss back and forth, but they aren't getting rid of the Constitution of the United States.
1: Right.
0: They're not child mutilation and women hatred. It's
1: right.
0: Not the racism of the, you know, identity of the identity politics, judging people by groups and not individuals. It's not the filth of anti-Semitism that exists in there in the Democratic Party. These are ideas that no major political party has that the mainstream of that party has held. That's the difference.
1: Those are the clear differences. That's why I said there are still big differences between the two. Huge differences.
0: Yeah.
1: But, so quit opening the door for them on other things that matter and will matter long term.
0: We are Red Eye Radio.
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4: 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Carruthers adds that if for whatever reason a parent is unable to keep a perishable school lunch cold,
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4: 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I'm Rod Bain reporting for the U.S. Department of Agriculture in Washington, D.C.
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4: President Trump is slamming Michigan's Democratic nominee for U.S. Senate. In a speech in Las Vegas Wednesday, Trump claimed Abdul El-Sayed hates Jewish people and hates Israel.
5: Abdul El-Sayed, lovely gentleman, is a man of hate. And now he's going around saying, no, I love everybody. He doesn't love everybody.
4: He went on to predict that El-Sayed will lose the November election. The progressive Democrat defeated establishment-backed Congresswoman Haley Stevens in Tuesday's closely watched contest. In the midterms, El-Sayed will face Republican Mike Rogers, who has Trump's backing. Primary contests are being held in Tennessee on Thursday. The main event is the Republican primary for governor, where Senator Marsha Blackburn, Congressman John Rose, and State Representative Monty Fritz are running to replace term-limited Republican Governor Bill Lee. And Acting Attorney General Todd Blanche won't have Republican Senator Susan Collins' vote when his nomination heads to the Senate floor. She says she reviewed his qualifications and concluded his actions have further eroded the Justice Department's independence. That's politics. I'm Mark Mayfield.

0: Gary McNamara. Some inflation numbers out yesterday. We'll get to that following the bottom of the hour. In other news, because of the popularity of the WNBA, excuse me, the WDSA, the NFL has ended their Pro Bowl game.
1: Oh.
0: Well, that's spin, isn't it?
1: Yeah, right.
0: That's
1: I love that.
0: Massive spin.
1: That's yeah.
0: Massive inaccurate spin there.
1: Yeah.
0: But the NFL, I mean, they ended the tackle game, what, in 2022?
1: Yeah.
0: Because nobody wanted to play in it anymore. It was well, like, no, I'll get injured.
2: I can't afford an injury for this.
0: I can't afford an injury. You know? And so, and then it was like they kept going down the line until people would accept it. And it was like, that's sort of diluting it a little bit. So, then they decided to hold flag football games.
1: Sorry.
0: And after the numbers this year, I think the numbers which I think were like 2 million.
1: Yeah,
0: it had gone up to the first year. There was a curiosity when they did the flag football. There, 6 million people watched. Went down to 2 million. They're like, why are we doing this?
1: Yeah, right.
2: Let's just move on.
0: Why are we playing flag football?
2: We already have exhibit games. They're called games. It's called the football season.
0: Well, no, the exhibition games would be the
2: preseason
0: games.
2: You know, that's the warm up for the season. You don't need any more exhibition games.
0: Oh,
2: you know, the real interest has always been the actual season.
0: Yeah, it's like but the real big thing is, you know, especially in football, the average football player, you know, that is like 4 years.
1: Yeah.
0: And I, you know, you sit there and you see these people that play for, you know, 3 years and their knee goes and yeah, they may get, you know, but on the lower rung, you know, and that's why they tell these players, look, you may sit there, you may be making $700,000 a year, but you got your agent, you got this, you got this.
1: Yeah.
0: After 4 years, you're probably done.
1: Yeah.
0: So you may totally get in cash $1 million and after expenses, you have $800,000. Well, that's it. You got to go get a regular job now. You put that away for your retirement.
2: A friend of mine that I graduated high school with, Marvin Allen, he played for the Patriots after he graduated from Tulane and played for 4 years as a running back. You know, didn't hold any records or anything else. But after that 4 years, went to work in the back office for many teams. Most recently, the Dolphins as assistant GM.
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8: ABC News, I'm Chuck Sievertson. Flood deaths in Nepal and Tibet are at least 750, with over 3,000 others missing, including some Americans, say the official updates. Nepal's finance minister says a hole's being drilled into a tunnel at a power plant.
9: Hoping against odds that dozens of people trapped in hydropower projects might still be rescued.
8: President Trump says a new deal with Venezuela for the U.S. taking majority control of much of that country's oil will lower gasoline prices. But says one expert,
10: some of the current restraints right now in the market are not necessarily getting oil, but turning it into diesel, gasoline, and jet fuel refining.
8: Gas Buddy top analyst Patrick DeHaan. The National Park Service says flash flooding forced air evacuations of more than four dozen people from the Grand Canyon. Deaths from a Russian air attack on an ammo warehouse west of Kyiv are 38, with four others missing, says President Zelensky. This is ABC News.
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1: And he is Eric Cronin. I'm Gary McNamara. More inflation numbers, but different inflation numbers are out. We'll get to that in just a minute.
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1: You know, when we talk about inflation, there are actually two reports that come out each month for the month before. One is the Consumer Price Index, and the other is a personal consumption expenditure price index called the PCE. There's the CPI, then there's the PCE. The PCE came out yesterday. We already got the consumer price index, but a couple weeks ago.
2: Yeah.
1: On it. Now, the Fed uses this. This is their preferred forecasting tool. They believe that this is probably, which means they believe it's more accurate.
2: Yeah. Right, right.
1: Now, just so you know, when the consumer price index tracks items directly paid for by consumers, it excludes medical costs paid by insurance or government programs. PCE gets its data from business surveys, what business sells, whereas the CPI gets its data directly from consumer surveys, what households say they buy. It's different. So it's the total cost of things. For example, if you buy something, if your insurance company pays higher medical costs, that should count.
2: Yeah.
1: You know, if you may not pay for it, but it counts. And that's why
2: somebody is. Yeah.
1: Yeah. That's why they look and go, well, that's the entire, we're talking about inflation through the entire system. We need to count more of the entire system if it's going to be accurate. But the personal consumption expenditures increased a seasonally adjusted 0.2% for the month, putting the annual inflation rate at 3.7%. The Commerce Department reported yesterday. Both were 0.1 percentage points above the consensus. Stripping out food and energy costs, it rose 3.3% and 0.2% in line with forecast. The report also showed that the personal income rose 0.4% while spending increased 0.2%, both stronger than expected. That means for that month of July, actually the income rose. Now, for the last couple of years, income has not kept up with inflation, and that's still the case. That hasn't evened it out yet or put it above. Goods prices actually declined in the month of July in this report, driven by 2.7% decrease in gasoline and other related goods. Now, that's going to go up for August.
2: Yeah.
1: I saw 390 the other day, 389. That's the highest I've seen it in Texas since the war began. Now, the other gas station,
2: I saw it
1: down the
2: Oklahoma
1: road, was 359.
2: Yeah, I saw it in Oklahoma at 430 a gallon. But it was an isolated gas station that was, I don't know where they got their pricing. And I thought, this has to be wrong. It has to be the diesel price. No, the diesel price was like $5.40. It was crazy. And then just down the road, it was $3.79. And when I got back into Texas. So I don't know why in the world they had it up to $4.30 a gallon. That's a huge swing, but it was isolated. That's the highest I've seen it so far throughout all this. So, yeah.
1: I'm actually looking at the report. You know, I'm looking at the actual U.S. Bureau of Labor Statistics. They don't have it. Yeah, they don't have it broken down like they do the CPI into different products. Because that's the thing that we've talked about. When you get to the products that people actually buy, that's the problem. But it's done now. It really doesn't matter. We're basically set for the election. And the election is, when it comes to what's negative for the Republicans, it's the fact that prices... And the majority of the public blames the Trump administration and Republicans for the prices.
2: Yeah.
1: And the war.
2: Mm-hmm.
1: And on the Democrat side, it's all the insanity that we've talked about. Now, the positive would be what, and this is what the public would notice. You know, we talked about what Newt Gingrich wrote about yesterday, you know, the whole deregulation and all that. But that's to the public, blah, blah, blah, blah, blah.
2: Right.
1: It isn't to us. It means something. You know, the fact that the murder rate is the lowest that it's been, what? How long? The murder rate has just plummeted.
2: Yeah. Did I see 10 years?
1: Is that 10 years? No. Way longer than that. Way longer. Decades. It was just unbelievable how low the murder rate, in this country. So... when you look at crime, you look at deregulation, there's a ton of stuff that the Trump administration has done good. The problem is the only thing that matters to a significant portion of the public, which I would say would be independents, is their own personal economy. Now, the other thing, though, that makes... when you look at what the pollsters are looking at, even if the public blames Republicans and the Trump administration for their own personal economy, they don't believe Democrats are the solution, and Democrats are insane right now in the issues.
2: Yeah.
1: The other thing is, Trump is the Republican Party. He is.
2: Mm-hmm.
1: When the president, and especially a president as strong as he is, the Republicans have followed along with him, so there's really no difference. But when you actually get down to an election in the House or even the Senate, how important is the president versus the personalities and how they promote it? You know, how they promote what they're going to do for your particular state. There's a ton of unknowns here. You know, how the polls way were off on the members of the DSA. But then the number of people that thought that Darlene Graham had no chance. There are a bunch of conservative political people out there saying, oh, we got it wrong. We thought no way would she win. After that blunder, and that's why we say, look, last thing I'm going to do is make a prediction. I made a sort of prediction and was wrong on it yesterday. Not a real big one, but I said, Republicans will never want Fetterman to run because he as a Republican, but they want him to join the conference. So I view that as being partially wrong if Thune is asking him to be part of the conference when he votes 85 to 90% Democrat.
2: Mm-hmm.
1: And does that mean down the road that if he decided to run as a Republican, that the Republican establishment would actually say, let's put a guy in there who disagrees with us 85 to 90% of the time.
2: Right.
1: And make him part of our party.
2: Right.
1: I don't want that tent to be that big.
2: Okay. So one report here saying that in 2024 that the rate was the lowest since 1969, according to... analysis of the FBI data. They've been keeping consistent data, they say, since 1960. The one I saw, another one, a claim I saw, wasn't a decade. It was a century, saying going back to 1900.
1: That's what I saw that too, but I didn't know if that was accurate.
2: There's some caveats to those numbers.
1: Right.
2: Because they look at the consistency of how the data was basically tracked. And now, in the modern age, of course, we have, even in the 60s, starting in 1960, it became more consistent keeping track of that data. And it was, I was thinking decade, but it actually was century. But I don't know that that claim is accurate. So I'd have to look at the details of how they got to those numbers. Still, murder rates down. You know, and if you look at that, and let's just say, okay, since 1969, you know, it's a big deal. But, you know, there what really concerns me is this new violence. Maybe it's not so new, but this embracing of violent tactics by the left. When you think about, there was another story yesterday. I do have that story saved. And it shows this correlation. I'd have to get into the study, but it shows this correlation between, this is from the New York Post, this correlation between transgenders and essentially acceptable violence. And to me, that is the most radical concern, or concern of the radicals that I have right now, is they believe they're justifying the violence. Whether it's Charlie Kirk, the murdering of Brian Thompson, or on and on and on. And, of course, we have to include multiple attempts on the current president's life.
1: Well, when you look at, you know, the Jared Polis comment from Colorado, where on Hassan Piker, all part of the big tent. And even if there's some things I may disagree, we disagree here. And the rally he had, where they're basically singing the song mocking the death of Charlie Kirk.
3: Yeah.
1: And right. You don't have you don't have the Colorado governor that come out and say, this guy's a piece of crap.
2: Yeah.
1: You know, I'm a Democrat, but the Democrats don't support, we don't cheer the death of someone an assassination.
2: Here's the story from Josh Christensen at the New York Post. This is from yesterday afternoon. Shocking, this is the headline. Shocking study shows link between transgender ideology and left-wing violence. And it goes to, you know, explain what they have seen, what they've actually demonstrated. Now, they do point out here in this article, they start by saying the Trump administration funded researchers and independent collaborators found a startling correlation between proponents of transgender ideology and left-wing violence. Didn't we already know this? I mean, haven't we already seen that evidence? This study is interesting to look at. But you're seeing this correlation play out. We already know the correlation. We know the correlation between the person accused of killing Charlie Kirk and transgender, his transgender partner. This is nothing new, but this study kind of points out, and again, if it's accurate, and if there's peer review of this study, it is a great concern, and it should be. The left is embracing violence more and more.
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0: Radio. He is Eric Cronin. I'm Gary McNamara. But as for inflation, that's set now in the people's mind. That's not going to change before. So we'll see what happens. But basically, it's going to be the war. And by the way, I'm not talking about how I think, because I think the president taking on Iran was the correct thing to do. I don't like how they went back and forth. I didn't like the memorandum of understanding. I don't want to have a deal with them unless the deal is complete and total surrender. I think that that they haven't wobbled. The president hasn't wobbled in a significant period of time now over the economic blockade. And I hope he continues that way. If he does, he has my support there. But independents, which decide every election, I don't think their minds where my mind is at all.
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0: ABC News, I'm Chuck Sievertson. Flood deaths in Nepal and Tibet are at least 750, with over 3,000 others missing, including some Americans, say the official updates. Nepal's finance minister says a hole's being drilled into a tunnel at a power plant.
9: Hoping against odds that dozens of people trapped in hydropower projects might still be rescued.
10: President Trump says a new deal with Venezuela for the U.S. taking majority control of much of that country's oil will lower gasoline prices. But says one expert,
11: some of the current restraints right now in the market are not necessarily getting oil, but turning it into diesel, gasoline, and jet fuel refining.
10: Gas Buddy top analyst Patrick DeHaan. The National Park Service says flash flooding forced air evacuations of more than four dozen people from the Grand Canyon. Deaths from a Russian air attack on an ammo warehouse west of Kyiv are 38, with four others missing, says President Zelensky. This is ABC News. A growing number of men are becoming midwives in the African country Lesotho to try to bring down its high rate of deaths around childbirth. Panic when Denise Rivera's engagement ring slipped off her finger and dropped to the bottom of the Hudson River at dinner at a Shoreline restaurant in Newburgh, New York.
12: I'm jumping up. My sister's like, I'm screaming, and she doesn't know what's going on. And she was like, what? I was like, my ring.
10: Fortunately, at the restaurant were members of the Hudson Valley Commercial Diving School. After dives failed to find the ring, the members, including Christian Dougherty, used a bucket to scoop up mud from the river floor.
13: Luckily, it was only the second bucket. And we swirled it around, and it was just mud and garbage and trash. And when I started dumping the bucket out, I saw the ring right there.
12: I couldn't believe it when he showed me the ring. And I immediately put it on. I didn't care. It wasn't clean. I just put it right back on.
10: Rivera's invited all the divers to be guests at her wedding. Chuck Sievertson, ABC News.
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20: Here's a look at the roads across the metro area tonight. There is an accident in the center lane on northbound I-25 approaching 6. We're seeing stop-and-go traffic all the way from Broadway. Another crash at Alameda and Mississippi. And look out for construction on both east and westbound C-470 between Ken Carroll and Wadsworth Boulevard this weekend. With a look at traffic, I'm Vita Urbonis.
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23: No word in the English language is less convincing than probably.
24: Are you sure we should get matching tattoos on our first date?
25: Sure. We'll probably stay together.
24: Probably? It's been 23 minutes since I ate. I can probably swim.
26: You should wait 30 minutes.
24: Okay, now tell me what to do. Cannonball! Cramp!
1: Ow! I have a cramp.
2: I can probably hit the green from here.
1: Probably.
2: Can I get a mulligan?
1: Ready to go?
25: Hey, are you sure you're okay to drive?
1: Yeah, I'm pretty sober. Yeah, I'm probably okay.
23: Probably okay isn't okay, especially when it comes to drinking and driving. If you're drinking, call a cab, a car, or a friend. Buzz driving is drunk driving. A message brought to you by Nissan.

0: it's interesting because the first thing I think of is Home Alone 2. You know, yeah, and it's like, well, what about the Rocky Horror Picture Show? And I went, are you kidding me? I was never into that at all.
1: First of all, I'm not a fan of musicals. And you know what? If people want to go and they want to do the cosplay and sing along, that's great. Whatever. That's fine. For me, it was a TV movie. Actually, it was a miniseries. It. Stephen King.
0: Oh, yeah. It. Yeah. Yeah.
1: And his face in that makeup was perfect.
0: I agree with you.
1: Oh, my gosh. Scary. And I thought,
0: that's the one in the cave, right?
1: Yeah. It's the in kid, cave,
0: the kids.
1: And,
0: yeah.
1: And it starts with, you know, him hiding in the sewer drain.
0: Yeah. Okay.
1: At first,
0: okay,
1: and then the whole thing, and then the balloons and all of that. But his face in that clown makeup, I never had, you know, some people will tell you, oh man, I got a fear of clowns. I never had a fear of clowns until then. And it was just, all day scary. And Richard Thomas was in that movie. It was, you know.
0: Yes.
1: I'm not the biggest Stephen King fan. I just take it, you know, movie by movie, book by book, whatever. It's, you know, there are some that I like and some that are like, eh.
0: Yeah.
1: And that one, though.
0: And that's tough for you since you agree with his politics.
1: Oh, I'm such a big fan of his politics. I 100% agree. It's a big tent here at Red Eye Ridge.
0: Not that big of a tent.
1: It's not that big. And it wouldn't be a circus tent with clowns, I'll tell you that right now. But I don't know, maybe it's growing up with those TV movies that came out. I think of Kurt Russell as Elvis. I think of all these great movies that were made for TV movies. And this was a Stephen King miniseries, basically. And it was, man, it was Tim Curry in that makeup. I didn't know that he had suffered a stroke a few years ago. And he had basically been trying to recover since. And I saw an interview with him. This goes back several months. And I had no idea. I had no idea. You know, when Dolly Parton passed, we didn't really know of her cancer. There was something going on. We knew when her sister put out the message saying, we need you to pray for Dolly. And then Dolly came out and said, hey, there's nothing wrong. She's, you know, I'm fine. God bless my sister, but I'm going to be around for a long time and that kind of thing. But when artists kind of keep that to themselves, and I think I thought immediately of Norm Macdonald, who was battling cancer, they say, for over 10 years.
0: Yep.
1: Never once brought it up. And, you know, his last stand-up bit he did on Letterman, which was his last appearance on Letterman, like in Letterman's last week on CBS. He cried at the end because Letterman gave him so much airtime over the years. But I had to wonder, you know, after he had passed, how much of that was, you know, he knew that this was, you know, it was just that it was the end of an era, but also at that time he was battling his illness. So there's a lot of stuff that you don't see by these famous people. And it is actually by design. The word is Norm Macdonald didn't want people to think of him in that way. They wanted him to think of him because of his comedy. And you could probably, I don't know this, you could probably apply that to Dolly Parton. She's somebody who's adored. She probably didn't want to burden people with her illness and have them all concerned. She wants everybody to be happy, you know, and I don't know about Tim Curry because he did eventually talk about his stroke, but dying at the age of 80, because he had said during the interview, you know, every day is a challenge. He had been recovering for quite some time of this stroke, and every day was a challenge. And again, this goes back several months ago is when I saw it. And I don't know exactly what, I can't remember.

0: for when that stroke happened, but he said he had been fighting to recover from that stroke and had limited mobility since.
1: You know, because you think about it, when you're a celebrity and you have a very, very sad story, you know, of sickness, for example, Christina Applegate.
0: Yeah, yeah.
1: From Married with Children.
0: Yeah, who battles MS.
1: Yeah, and she was in the hospital for a while there.
0: Yeah.
1: Just got out, a couple of weeks ago,
0: yeah.
1: Again.
0: Right.
1: And she talks publicly, about it now. She doesn't have, you know, for example, she's not active really.
0: Right.
1: You know, she was in a couple of things. Mm-hmm. But, you know, it's extremely sad. I don't mind it if they do that. It doesn't bother me at all.
0: Yeah.
1: I still.
0: If they talk about it or.
1: If they talk about their illness.
0: Oh, no. I think it's. Yeah, I think their intent is to help people and say, hey, you know, for those going through it, progressive MS is very. Very, very tough.
1: And it makes me appreciate because, you know, as remember when Married with Children was controversial? Now you see, well, it would be today for the woke. It would be.
0: Yeah.
1: But if it could, like on YouTube, all the clips are there. I mean, because I just let it run and all of a sudden there's a bunch of Married with Children. Mm. By the way, the greatest populist speech ever in the history of Hollywood was Al Bundy and the beer tax. The best ever, best ever populist speech that's ever been done. J.D. Vance will never come close to that. But Al Bundy did.
0: Yeah.
1: But she had such an incredible, I mean, her timing, her comedic timing was some of the best I've ever seen from a young actor ever.
0: Yeah.
1: I mean, she was just, and the dumber she was, the better she could pull it off. And I don't think it's appreciated because Married with Children was just viewed by some as sort of a B comedy.
0: Kind of a throwaway, yeah.
1: A throwaway, and it wasn't. I mean, it was...
0: It was well written. Well done.
1: Extremely... With age, it's like a fine wine.
0: Yeah.
1: You know, because just of the topics that they cover, mm-hmm. and that, you know, basically they're the Babylon Bee. Nothing is sacred at all. It's sort of like the Mad Magazine, whatever, on everything, and everybody's in on the joke, and everybody is laughing. But her sense of comedic timing to me is some of the best I've ever seen on TV. She was that good at it, and was so young in doing it, but. I tell you one thing about, I'll never forget, when I worked at a radio station one time, and everybody except me, and maybe a couple of other people, they were all into the Rocky Horror Picture Show. And it got to be Halloween, and somebody had to, come on, Gary, you got to, I don't want to go.
0: No.
1: So I went, I was in the other room, I watched like 3 seconds of it, I go, not into it, guys.
0: It's not my thing.
1: Yeah, I just, and you know what they said to me?
0: Mm.
1: We sat and watched your Buffalo Bills lose another Super Bowl with you. That was so as if I owed them then.
0: Yeah,
1: like
0: right.
1: I owed them to watch the Rocky Horror Picture Show. And I was like, I just am not in. It just doesn't do anything for me. I would just.
0: But, you know, it's Tim Curry had a great comedy timing. You know, he was very good.
1: Oh, and in Home Alone 2?
0: Yeah.
1: He was fantastic in it. Absolutely fantastic.
0: Yeah. But I'll never look at clowns as the same because of him.
1: I thought he was great in it.
0: You know, because you can put makeup, right, on people and their faces and their facial features kind of disappear. That didn't happen in that movie with him. It actually accentuated, and I think
1: that's great.
0: Maybe the makeup artists who were responsible for that knew that, and the casting agents and everyone knew that it actually brought out his facial features that made him look scary. And that is tough to do.
1: What a great observation.
0: You know, it wasn't, you could have put, I guess, a number of people, actors, in that makeup. But Tim Curry's eyes, his big eyes, and then his mouth, and because the clown had fangs, his mouth with the fangs You can't duplicate that with, it would be hard to duplicate that. That's his facial features coming through that makeup. And that was the monster part. The clown isn't the monster. He made the clown the monster. And that was actually pretty scary to me. I mean, it was just well done. I don't freak out over horror movies, but that was well done. Well done. And, you look at performers, and it's, you see, thinking of Tim Curry at the age of 80, the thinking of Dolly Parton at the age of 80, and that's because, well, thanks to, and she would have said this, she said it many times, thanks to surgery, most of her body wasn't 80.
1: No, but that's a great point. There are some people that are ageless. I can't imagine an 80-year-old Tim Curry. Can't imagine an 80-year-old Dolly Parton.
0: Well, Dolly's mindset, her energy,
1: the stereotype of it, right. The stereotype of an 80-year-old, what you would expect from the average person who is slowed down,
0: yeah,
1: a little bit, a little bit hunched over,
0: right. And
1: you could never imagine Tim Curry like that. Could never imagine Dolly Parton like
0: no,
1: that.
0: No, she and every time she went out, she presented herself exactly in the same manner, energy wise, smile, sense of humor, and of course the makeup and the hair and the outfit, all of it. She knew, this is what my audience, this is what the public expects of me, and this is who I am as a person, so that's who I'm going to be.
1: You think about it, the makeup and the hair and everything else, yet she related to the common person, unlike, I don't know, she crossed all cultural boundaries,
0: well,
1: all political boundaries, cultural boundaries, music boundaries, whatever. Yeah. She just crossed everything. It didn't matter that she had the big hair, the makeup, the glittery clothes. None of that mattered.
0: Nobody.
1: Everybody got who she was. She was viewed as genuine.
0: Yes.
1: With
0: I was about to
1: all
0: say,
1: the artificial stuff.
0: There is no one that has been more genuine. While on the outside, right, presenting, let's just face it, not very genuine.
1: Exactly.
0: Think about that.
1: I know.
0: Because it would be easy, to just say, well, she's all hair and makeup. She's all hair and makeup, and also what was on the inside as a person was extremely genuine. I don't think anybody has ever, except for Gene Simmons, a kiss, worn that much makeup, that big a hair, heels that high, and then come off as a mostly grounded person as well.
1: Yeah. Yeah.
0: But maybe those two people, the only ones ever. But she was, and she was.
1: Yeah,
0: loved.
1: But you never saw Gene Simmons in his heyday, because he was always in the makeup.
0: Right.
1: You didn't see a lot of interviews.
0: Right.
1: She was who she was with the makeup.
0: Day one. Day one.
1: That would be the difference, I would
0: and
1: say.
0: And she quit a successful show, leaving the Porter Wagoner show, went on her own, and knew she had more, to offer as an artist. And her work speaks for itself. I mean, if you want to talk about global respect that crossed genres.
1: Yeah.
0: I mean, when she was nominated, in the whole Rock and Roll Hall of Fame thing, people went, really? And then you think, well, I mean, she had some pop hits. And also, again, you think about the trendsetter that she was in terms of her work, what she created as music, as a songwriter and performer, and probably maybe with hair and makeup, too. she encouraged people, some women out there. But it was really about her as a person, So, sad to hear about Tim Curry. I hate that anybody would have to suffer for any amount of time after a stroke or whatever illness, certainly still reeling, from the death of Dolly Parton, no doubt.
1: We are Red Eye Radio.
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0: He's Eric Carlin, and I'm Gary McNamara. Do you remember just a couple of weeks ago when AOC was doing that interview and she was saying, well, that woke one, you know, that was, you know, that was old stuff. You
1: right.
0: know,
1: we've moved on.
0: And we went, what are you talking about? You haven't moved on at all. And then she said, well, are you a member of you're not a member of the DSA. No, no, no. Well, you're a member of the New York. Oh, yeah, the local one, but not the national. And we went, she's trying to separate herself from the DSA. That's not going to work.
1: No.
0: The national DSA is going to say, what are you talking about? Are you trying to say you're not a part of us? Because the whole thing where she talked about woke one, oh, that was just a silly thing that happened because of the times or whatever.
1: Yeah.
0: We go, what are you talking about? Woke two is worse than woke one.
1: Yes.
0: Well, AOC rejoins the DSA after membership lapse of 7 years.
1: Yeah. Of course.
0: She had to. I'm sure she heard from the DSA. Don't you dare try to separate yourself from us.
1: Well, no, that's the look, you can't. The radicals lead, and you cannot try, and there's no way. You can't get out of it. You and I have been predicting this stuff for years. You know, at some point you become the oppressor if you're not going to be as radical or more radical than the most radical of the left, then you're out. And they'll come after you.
0: And it's really interesting. The DSA said it decided to disclose AOC's membership details amid reports that she could run for president in the next election cycle. I'm telling you, it came from that interview where she tried to distance herself from the DSA. Oh, yeah, I'm a part of the DSA local chapter of New York, but not the national. Oh, no, not the national, no. And they just let it go. And you and I both said at the time, we went, I wonder if the national DSA is going to allow her to get away with it. Nope.
2: Nope.
0: You cannot try to. And that's what she was. The whole concept of that interview, she was trying to set herself up as a moderate.
1: Yeah.
0: Oh, what happened right. then? And that was because of 2020. But I mean, yeah, that's.
1: Yeah.
0: I forgot the word she used.
1: Right.
0: But
1: right.
0: she tried to poo-poo it. That's no right. big deal.
1: Right.
0: Oh, no, I'm not a part of the national DSA, just the local in New York.
1: Uh-huh.
0: Sorry, AOC.
1: Can't get away with that.

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2: ABC News, I'm Chuck Sievertson. At least 750 lives lost in the flood disaster in Nepal and Tibet on the border with China, with over 3,000 others missing, including some Americans, say the official updates. In Nepal, there are alerts about potential new flooding today. ABC's Lionel Moise.
3: Families remain gathered at relief centers, hoping to learn the fate of their loved ones as teams search the mud and debris for more survivors. Chinese state media showing rescue teams arriving at the border crossing to see everything gone.
2: The National Park Service says flash flooding forced air evacuations of more than four dozen people from the Grand Canyon. President Trump says a new deal with Venezuela over developing its oil reserves will lower gasoline prices. Delcy Rodriguez, interim president of Venezuela, said her country retains ownership and sovereignty over its resources. At a Vienna museum, police say two men ran off with a 200-carat diamond and platinum necklace worth millions. This is ABC News.
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5: 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Now, impact traffic.
7: Well, it does look like all of your earlier crashes cleared up, so roads across the Denver metro area in relatively decent shape, with no major stalls, delays, or crashes on any of your highways. No major stalls, delays, or crashes off highway either. If you are heading to and from the airport, it does look like Peña Boulevard is wonderful and wide open both directions. Boulder Turnpike looks like it's clean and green. With traffic, I'm Vic D.
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1: We are Red Eye Radio. He is Eric Harley, and I'm Gary McNamara. Oh, my gosh. Oh,
2: what? Geez, what?
1: You got it.
2: What do you have? What?
3: What's happening? What? What is it?
1: Mark Kelly. He was on with Peppermint Patty on MS Now.
3: Yeah.
1: That's Jen Psaki for people who don't know.
3: Right.
1: Listen to this, all right? You and I have not talked about this off the air, okay?
3: Yeah.
1: On Wednesday's broadcast of MSN What Time Is It, the briefing with Peppermint Patty, Senator Mark Kelly said Secretary of War Pete Hegseth's attitude that the U.S. military is all about killing people is not healthy. He said, I think the Secretary of Defense has done the members of the military a big disservice by the way he's been conducting himself on the job, getting on stage, talking about about focusing on the military being lethal. That attitude from the top, it's not healthy for members of the military to hear this. I mean, just the stuff he was saying today, so you could see why officers who have attended service academies, imagine if you went to West Point and every day you were walking by a plaque where it says when the law and orders are in conflict, you follow the law. And then you think about that and you think about some of the things the military is being asked to do. And then you have a Secretary of Defense that's talking about setting records, 10,000 targets struck in this period of time, and now we set a new record, 12,000.
3: Mm-hmm.
1: What an idiot.
3: Yeah.
1: That's what the military is about. We live in a society. You know, it was the same thing. You know, you saw how many people were deported from Washington.
3: Yeah.
1: You saw that, right? Yeah. Last weekend. Thousands.
3: Yep.
1: Not a peep. Americans want things done. They don't want to know how the sausage is made. And right. that's what Mark Kelly is doing there. That's the reason that the military exists. Military exists to defend the United States of America and to protect our national interests. How do you do that? How does the military do that? You kill people.
2: Yeah. You have to defend the U.S., and how do you defend the U.S.? You kill people.
1: You kill the enemy. There's nothing immoral about saying that. And this is where Mark Kelly, you know, he sort of goes along. It's interesting because he is out in space a lot. Remember talking to that blogger, liberal blogger on the steps of somewhere. And she said, we really don't need billionaires. You know, you're right. We really don't need billionaires. Do you have a mind of your own or you're out in space somewhere, sir?
2: Well, no.
1: I mean, it's like that.
2: For the longest time, he stayed quiet on issues. He wouldn't say. He wouldn't answer questions. And now you're right. He just seems to follow wherever the radicals are going.
1: Right. And I don't agree with everything Hegseth has done. But I do agree with his focus on ensuring that the military is not a woke organization.
2: Right.
1: Whose job is to make everybody happy. It's about defeating the enemy, and to defeat the enemy, you got to kill people.
2: Yep.
1: And so when he talks about setting a record for targets, when you say that, what does that do? When you're the Secretary of Defense, Secretary of War, whatever, when you're in charge of the military.
2: Yeah.
1: And you're out there saying, we just set a record by targeting 14,000 instead of 12,000. What does that tell your enemy? We're better at getting you.
2: We'll find you.
1: You say that because it's a deterrent.
2: Yep.
1: You know, for somebody being an astronaut, he really seems like he has no clue on so many different issues.
2: No, I mean, he has been completely clueless.
1: Yep.
2: But we're learning his convictions. The military killing people? That shouldn't be a thing? Well, then what would they do? Take their weapons away? Have them become, no offense to mall cops? Stop terrorists. If you attack us, we'll throw our keys at you.
1: Yeah.
2: It's you're just absolutely.
1: But he does.
2: Clueless.
1: But he does hit a nerve with a significant portion of the population that doesn't want to know what you actually have to do.
2: Well, but this
1: and
2: is.
1: I think the immigration thing was perfect.
2: Yeah.
1: We're still doing the same thing.
2: Yeah.
1: It's just they're not publicizing it. The American public is fine with it.
2: Well, and here's another thing, too. What is he doing here? He's slowly.
1: I was talking about immigration, though. I was just,
2: right.
1: I was using the immigration. Okay.
2: Sure. But what is he doing here overall? Slowly following the DSA.
1: Yeah.
2: Yep. Because if the military, if we get to a point where the military didn't kill people, well, we don't need the military. First of all, we don't need a budget for the military, and then we don't need the military. That's right off the DSA playbook. That's part of their goal, their mission. So he's jumping onto it by saying it differently, but it's the same idea. And that's it. Immigration, same thing. Open borders. And he's absolutely clueless. You've got to, look, if you're going to be radical, you've got to lead, Senator Kelly. You can't just go out there and go, oh, yeah, well, we should be, and then soft walk basically the same ideas. Nope.
1: But it is, again, there is, what's significant is, he realizes, and that's why I use immigration as an example, that the American public knows what these organizations do. They want them to do it, but don't talk about what you actually do.
2: No. Yeah, don't.
1: He understands. Don't let us know.
2: Yeah.
1: You know, it's like the public on the national debt. They don't care.
2: No.
1: You take the polling. Look at the polling when you take the polling on the debt. We need to do something about it. And then you ask them, should we spend more money in order to take care of everybody? What's more important, spending more money or the debt? Spending more money wins every time. Or it's the same thing where the public says, we've got to do something about the debt. How do we do it? Well, you get rid of wasteful spending and you get rid of foreign aid, and that solves the problem. All right, where would you cut the budget?
2: Right.
1: Does the budget need to be cut? Absolutely. Where would you cut it? And those would be the only two things. And it doesn't get you to where you need. And everything else the public wishes to increase public spending on, but doesn't want to pay any more taxes.
2: Right.
1: So a lot of what happens here, the reason that the Democrats can do what they do and the reason the Republicans can move more left on economics is because the people of the United States and a growing number of the people of the United States. What is the percentage? I don't know. Polls don't ask these kind of questions. Say one thing, but when you ask them to explain it, when they explain it, it's the exact opposite of what they claim they want.
2: Yeah.
1: Or they just don't want to talk about it. Don't tell us how the sausage is made.
2: Right.
1: We don't want to be a part of that. That's somebody else. No. That's your responsibility as a citizen to know what's going on. You need to know what the military's about. You need to pay attention as a citizen and know what they're doing. You don't sit there and just go, well, that's what they do. I'm in support of it, but I don't want to think about it. Well, that's the reality of the real world.
2: Yep.
1: And so I credit Hegseth, and I criticize Hegseth, and so have you. We have no problem doing it.
2: Right.
1: But not on this case.
2: No.
1: Because number one, it... When he does that, that's the reality of what the military is about.
2: Well, you know,
1: and it's also about the fact of he's promoting how the military is getting better when it comes to targeting. You know, we shouldn't be talking about the fact that we can target more more that we can target more particular areas than we could ever before, and that we're a much more efficient military than we were before, because that entails killing people, and we can't promote that. Of course we can.
4: Absolutely.
1: That's what deters the enemy.
2: Yes, we're coming after you. We'll find you.
1: Yeah.
2: We will hunt you down, and we will take you out.
1: Mark Kelly tried to promote himself as a moderate. He's anything but.
2: No, he's a radical. And he's a weak radical. That's the problem. He can't come up with the real conviction.
1: He's a wimp radical.
2: He's just a wimp. And this is the problem, Senator Kelly. In space, no one can hear you cry. Maybe that's why he stayed up there so long.
1: But you know something, Eric? It's childish. Yeah. It's a senator, for God's sakes. It's childish. Shut up.
2: It is.
1: You know, we know you go on with Peppermint Patty, and she's clueless.
3: Yeah.
1: And you go on with Peppermint Patty,
2: and
1: she views you as Chuck. Oh, Chuck, I love you, Chuck. I love you, Chuck.
3: Yeah.
1: And so you believe you can say whatever without, again, this is another case where the Democrats cannot handle cross-examination of their opinion.
2: Right.
1: Because that's the reality about the military. That's why they exist. To destroy things and kill people. And that's what he said. He shouldn't be promoting that, because that's what Hegseth's been promoting. Targets and being lethal.
2: Yep.
1: Killing the enemy. Well, you can't say what the military's actually there to do. We can't do that. That's so unprofessional. No, it's not. It's realistic.
2: This is, again, you know, he just wants to soft walk this through. Because it really is right out of the DSA playbook.
1: And then he made the case. And then the Tomahawk missile goes into that school. And was that ours? And did it kill those children? There's no relation between the two.
2: Right.
1: Being lethal and targeting the military, the U.S. military, is not targeting children and innocents. And that's the point. That's the perverted point he's trying to make. That's the lie he's attempting to promote.
2: Exactly.
1: He's trying to get there in the long race, saying that if you talk about, you know, a military that's lethal and more efficient, that means you're going to target children. That's what he's trying to say.
2: Yeah. Yes.
1: God.
2: I mean, he's clueless, and he's a liar.
1: Yeah.
2: He's very clueless and doesn't know the purpose of the military.
1: And I think he does.
2: Yeah,
1: I think he does. We are Red Eye Radio.
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8: 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Tobacco paid $206 billion back in 1998, and it never stopped paying. Meta paid about 1% of what it's worth, admitted nothing, and watched its stock go up. That settlement covered the states. It did not cover everyone else. More than 3,000 cases are still pending in federal court right now. Another 2,500 in the state of California alone. The school districts go to trial in February, and we still have no idea how or when Meta actually delivers what it promised. I don't think this company changes until it's been severely wounded. Wednesday didn't do it, but February might. A million people read my free newsletter every single morning. You should too. 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

0: BR Red Eye Radio. He's Eric Cronin. I'm Gary McNamara. All right. Whew. I'm sorry. I just go crazy. When it just gets to be to the Empire State Building of stupidity. And the last one is Mark Kelly going, "Hey, Seth, that's terrible. He's talking about how efficient and lethal our military is, and that's wrong to do that. He shouldn't be doing that and talking about our military that way. It's an insult to the military." Shut up.
1: Yeah.
0: Yeah. It's
2: childish.
0: Well, you know,
2: it's such a bad argument.
1: And here's the thing. Again, he's a liar, but he's also ignorant. He doesn't know how to express himself at all.
0: That's good. I like that. That's true. He doesn't.
1: Because you can be both at the same time. Yeah. He's lying. He knows the purpose of the military, but he doesn't know how to express his own convictions. That's what makes him a weak radical.
0: And I don't base it just on that. You know, one of the things that really you and I went, whoa, when he started talking was the interview he did with that blogger. And she was like, you know, a ditz. I'm sorry. She was a ditz.
1: Yeah.
0: He was a ditz. She was a ditz.
1: Yeah.
0: I don't think there should be billionaires. Do you agree with me? Oh, yeah, I can see your point. There really shouldn't be billionaires. Shut up.
1: Yeah. Yeah.
0: God, I mean, we're dealing with people with kindergarten mentality.
1: No, that's it. I've heard a lot of that, by the way. I've seen a lot of that on some podcasts that just pop up randomly on YouTube. And I'm like, okay, I'll bite, you know. And I really shouldn't, because I know what's coming. You know, and it's like, well, they're all trying to control us, and they're all trying to do this, and they're all trying to do that, and the big corporations are in on it.
0: And so
1: it's blah, blah, blah, blah, blah.
0: And so the solution should be the ultimate monopoly of the government spending money that isn't theirs, where they really aren't accountable to anybody anymore.
1: Right. And by the way, these are individuals, that two of these individuals are making, I know, millions of dollars a year themselves. And I'm thinking, wow, you're just throwing everything out, baby and bathwater, all of it. You know, way to go populist, you know? It's just mad.

0: resources on our website that walk you through, you know, very granularly walk you through the process. And I do want to mention, I'm so thankful that you've mentioned our website a couple of times, just to let people know we're a 501c3. Everything, all the services that we provide to you, whether it's recovery plans, risk minimization techniques, all the information, the newsletter, it is all free to you. We don't charge victims and consumers for any of the services that we provide.
1: IDTheftCenter.org, IDTheftCenter.org. You mentioned freezing your credit. What is the downside to doing that? Or is there?
0: There's a tiny downside, and that is if you want to open new lines of credit in your name, you have to thaw it. But I can tell you from experience, it has gotten very, very easy to manage it, to thaw it. You just have to plan ahead. And I almost don't think it's a downside, because the upside is makes you plan just a little bit for your budgeting, makes you be a little bit more thoughtful about those spontaneous purchases.
1: Right.
0: If you want to open a credit card or go get a car loan, you have to plan for it. And it gives you a second to think. It's also one of the most proactive steps that you can take to protect yourself.
1: Yeah,
0: it doesn't solve everything.
1: Right.
0: It doesn't solve everything. Your identity can still be misused in a number of other ways. But no one, even if they have all of the data required, can open that new line of credit because your credit is frozen.
1: What do you at the Identity Theft Resource Center do to help someone who's been victimized?
0: We have a contact center that's staffed by real people, AI chatbots.
1: Thank goodness, actual human beings.
0: Actual human beings who have received extensive training, not just in the mechanics of recovery, but also they're trauma-informed. They understand that we're dealing with crime victims, people who are going through the worst day of their life. So you can call us at the toll-free number. You can live chat with us on our website. You can email us. You can reach out to us on social media with a direct message, and we will get back in touch with you and listen to the unique details of what's happening to you and your unique situation, because not everyone has the same access to resources. If you're a member of the blind, low vision community, you may need to receive our services in a different way.
1: Mm-hmm.
0: If you're a member of the deaf, hard of hearing community, you may need to receive our services in a different way. And we are cognizant of that. So we will give you a tailored recovery plan, step by step. We don't do the work for you because we don't want to collect your data, but we will hold your hand throughout the entire process. And your case manager walks with you through that process, whether it takes a day, a week, a month, a year, 2 years.
1: Last thing for you. I know for a fact 10, 15, 20 years ago, it would be a nightmare if someone had their identity stolen to try and get their life back together, their financial life back together. Is it easier in this day and age or more difficult?
0: It's difficult in different ways. 20 years ago, and ICRC has been around for 26 years. We were founded in 1999.
1: Mm.
0: And at that time, we really didn't even understand what this crime type was. So we had a lot of people walking around being accused of crimes, being accused of perpetrating fraud,
1: right,
0: when it wasn't them. And so they had to fight to prove this negative, to prove their innocence. That certainly still happens, and a lot of people feel that way, but there are more resources and there is a better understanding at many of the institutions that this is a real threat and a real thing that people experience. Where it has become more difficult is the vulnerabilities, the different ways,
1: sure,
0: particularly digital, that we use our identity and verify that, you know, I am me. That has just expanded exponentially. So therefore, the vulnerabilities have expanded. Therefore, the misuse has expanded. And there's just so many different ways. So that's become much more difficult. We get people that were like, I didn't even know this could happen. I knew somebody could make maybe false, phony, fraudulent charges on my credit card, but I had no idea they could go get surgery in my name.
1: Right.
0: I had no idea someone could serve a prison sentence using my identity that then pops up on a background check when I'm trying to get a promotion at work. So that, I think, is what's become more difficult.
1: My goodness, that's mind-blowing. Ava Velasquez, Identity Theft Resource Center, CEO, the website again, idtheftcenter.org. Ava, I appreciate the time. Thanks so much for the information. Be well.
0: Happy to be here. Thank you.
1: You're listening to iHeartRadio Communities, our weekly public affairs show. I am Manny Munoz. If you have any thoughts, comments, or questions, please feel free to reach out to me on Instagram. My handle is at IODManny. That's at IODManny. AI is already in our classrooms, whether schools are ready for it or not. 6 in 10 teachers said to be using it for their work. 7 in 10 teenagers admitting to using it for schoolwork, and yet most teachers say they've never gotten any formal guidance about how AI should be used. Let's discuss it with Joy Okoro, Chief Impact and Operating Officer for Teach for America. Joy, I appreciate the time.
2: Thanks. I'm so happy to be here. And this is such an important topic, so I'm eager to dig in with you.
1: Yeah, it is really, really important. Let's start off broadly. How dramatically do you think AI is really going to change the classroom in this school year or next?
2: I mean, gosh, when I think about that question, the thing that comes to mind is the phrase that as much as things change, things stay the same, is what comes to mind. So I really do think that AI is going to evolve and influence what's happening in classrooms. But it's also true that that is going to result in us continuing to double down on the fundamentals of teaching, which I believe is a relationship between an adult and a student. When I think about my own classroom experience, I think if you were probably to think about yours, you're likely to remember your favorite teacher or a moment that you've had with them. And I believe that that's something that AI can't replace. But I also think we have to be eyes wide open. This technology is here, and I do think it's starting to shape how teachers experience the role, how students experience their work. And so as much as it will change things, I think a lot of things are going to be the same about the relationship between a student and their teacher.
1: So it could be, I guess both things could be true, right? This could be just yet another useful educational tool and also something that fundamentally changes how we teach.
2: That's right. That's right.
1: What do you want a teacher who might be listening? This show is heard on about 230 radio stations every weekend. What would you like a teacher to understand about using AI that she might not really comprehend?
2: Yeah, I mean, well, let me start with how I think I would recommend a teacher orient. Mm-hmm. And I think that words come to mind, and I think a teacher should orient cautiously, but also curiously. And what we already actually know about this generation, and particularly at Teach for America, we recruit young people who otherwise may not be seeking to enter into the classroom, providing them an opportunity to make a meaningful difference in the lives of kids and also develop their leadership over time. And what we know about this generation is that they actually are skeptics of AI, while at the same time, they are AI natives. They grew up with iPads. They are very familiar with the technology, sometimes knowingly and unknowingly. And so they're actually coming to the table with a little bit of skepticism, which I think is healthy. And I think when stepping into the role of a teacher, folks should be cautious because, like anything, things could be used for good. They could be used for bad. Sometimes you may hear things like, you know, was it helping students cheat or are they not critical thinkers? That is as true as AI helping to enhance the learning, enhance the critical thinking, giving them access to more perspectives than just what's going on in their classroom and their school building. So I feel like my advice to them on how to orient is to lead with that cautiousness, but to be also be curious about how to allow it to be a tool that is enhancing what they want to be true for their kids, which we know we want kids to be thoughtful, values-aligned, critical thinkers, because that's what the world's going to require of us, especially as information is available at our fingertips.
1: Right. Well, you mentioned the kids, and I mentioned the statistics. 70% of teenagers admit that they're using AI for homework. Big difference between using AI to get an answer and using AI to learn.
2: Very, very, very big difference. And also, the world is just moving so fast. So when I think about some of the pros and the assets of AI, I just think about how students so quickly can have access to multiple perspectives, summaries of lots of books at the same time. And again, I don't believe that that should replace what happens when you sort of dive deep into a book and you form your own opinions. But sometimes we all, especially in the age of social media, living in an echo chamber. And so I think having quick and easy access to multiple perspectives is really a good thing. So I do think that AI can be used to help us learn. And I think that's the way a lot of students are orienting to it as they're doing their homework.
1: Few more minutes here on iHeartRadio Communities. I'm speaking with Joy Okoro, Chief Impact and Operating Officer at Teach for America. Their website is teachforamerica.org. You and Anthropic have created this new AI fluency course for teachers. Take me through exactly what that is.
2: Totally. We are so excited about this partnership because, to the point that you made earlier, we all have a lot of learning to do about what this is and actually how to use it. And so in this partnership that we have with Anthropic, we've essentially created a course that helps educators understand how AI tools work, where they can strengthen instruction, deepen student learning. And also, this course talks about where the technology falls short and how our teachers can make ethical, professional judgments about when AI belongs in teaching and learning and when it doesn't. And so we just want to ensure that our teachers are have access to meaningful learning as they're honing their craft as educators, ensuring that they avoid pitfalls and center on keeping the human connection with the student at the center. Mm-hmm. And so I'm excited about this partnership with Anthropic because I think they have a lot to learn from us as folks who have been in this work for 35 years and understand what an effective classroom and a relationship student looks like, a relationship between a teacher and student looks like. And we have a lot to learn from them as they're shaping and building this technology that we're all using. So, you know, I know sometimes AI can be a little bit of a spicy topic in the world right now, but I do think excited about our partnership because like has been true for us at Teach for America for 35 years, we want to stay on the cutting edge and we don't want to just be consumers. We want to be shaping what this is in classrooms across the country. Yeah,
1: for sure. Where I live here in South Florida, I know the school districts are trying to find the best practices on how to implement AI into the classroom. But it kind of feels like schools are already way behind the curve. Am I not reading that right?
2: I mean, I think that's true. I mean, it is hard to implement anything at scale. So whether or not we're talking about a brand new curriculum, if we're talking old school textbooks, and today if we're talking about brand new technology that's moving at a quick pace.
1: Yeah.
2: So I don't think our schools are behind for lack of trying, but I do believe that our schools they care deeply because we're dealing with young people and students about getting it right. And sometimes that does mean that we're moving a little bit slow. But I think that is what's also true is that the technology is moving exceptionally fast. And so it does feel really, really hard to keep up. And I think that's an important role that our teachers at Teach for America, when they're partnering with districts across the country, can play. We, as a support organization to our districts, can help ramp up an understanding of how this technology can take shape. And I'm excited about our teachers bringing that into the schools that they're partnering in across the country.
1: Yeah, it feels like AI has arrived in the classroom before schools even had a chance to, kind of like the government right now, trying to figure out how to regulate and control it before it gets out of control. What exactly is this AI fluency course for teachers like? What can teachers expect and what will it help them do?
2: Yeah, I mean, I think it's going to, one, help them actually understand the basic tools because, you know, a lot of us are familiar with ChatGPT or how to type in and ask a question. But that's this. I'm learning my own self as I get deeper into understanding what's available to us through AI.
1: Sure.
2: There is that, you know, that typical tool that I think a lot of us are used to with like prompting. But there's also, I'm learning a lot that you can do to help build systems for yourself to increase efficiency. So some things that have taken a really long time as a former special education teacher, you know, I used to have to make schedules or, you know, write IEPs and things that took a lot of time for our teachers. So I think that there's a little bit of a efficiency element to it if you actually learn how to build these bots as I'm learning. And mm-hmm. So I think through the course that we have with Anthropic, we're teaching our teachers how to move just beyond typical prompting and get a response to actually build tools to solve problems as they see it in their classrooms. A
1: couple more minutes here with Joy Okoro, Chief Impact and Operating Officer at Teach for America. The website is teachforamerica.org. There's a brand new study out that talks about a study of, I think, 27,000 students that found that AI users did better on their homework grades, but eventually did significantly worse when they were tested. Does that worry you about how AI can make it look like a child is learning and succeeding, but not necessarily learning or succeeding?
2: I think homework is a wildly debated topic in the world of education, the extent to which it supports a student's learning. I can share my own personal perspective. I think that our students do need practice. Mm-hmm. And as a former educator, what I've come to learn is what happens when you practice incorrectly, which sometimes is happening when a student is alone working on homework and hasn't mastered the content yet. And so I don't experience the extreme direct connection between homework. I think AI can be used to help a student actually get it correct so that they can be practicing their content more accurately.
1: Right.
2: So I still see the opportunity in that.
1: Yeah.
2: And then when I think about the correlation between testing, that's also a wildly debated topic in education. I am pro accountability and I am pro testing because it creates transparency around what is true for students and not. But I also believe it's not the full story. For with every student, there's a qualitative narrative that sits alongside the quantitative understanding, which we usually measure through tests that tell us how a student is doing. So I think as the technology grows, becomes more advanced, it just requires us to actually be more nuanced in how we think about whether or not a student is prepared to enter into the world, to be a thriving adult in society. And so I think we should keep looking at it and form an opinion, but I don't have a firm opinion that I think there's a correlation between, homework and test results, et cetera. I think it's all data that helps us inform how we can evolve the future of learning.
1: Joy Okoro, Chief Impact and Operating Officer at Teach for America. That website, again, teachforamerica.org. Joy, appreciate the time, the conversation. Best of luck.
2: Thank you so much, Manny.
1: I am Manny Munoz. I appreciate you listening to iHeartRadio's Communities this week. As always, if you have any questions, comments, or suggestions, reach out to me on Instagram. My handle is at IODManny. That's at IODManny. And that'll do it for another edition of iHeartRadio's Communities. I'm Manny Munoz. Until next time.
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4: Well, it does look like all of your earlier crashes cleared up, so roads across the Denver metro area in relatively decent shape, with no major stalls, delays, or crashes on any of your highways. No major stalls, delays, or crashes off-highway either. If you are heading to and from the airport, it does look like Peña Boulevard is wonderful and wide open both directions. Boulder Turnpike looks like it's clean and green. With traffic, I'm Vic D.
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10: We are back on The Exact Wealth Show. Your hosts are John Becker and Sarah Nugent-Knoll. You can find them right here in Denver. They've got well over 20 years combined experience in the retirement planning business, just helping hundreds of their clients get ready for their future. It's a holistic retirement planning approach, and it's all about having a strategy, having a plan, but not just cookie cutter, not just a template. I mean, this is customized to you. I'm Morgan Patrick. It's a pleasure to jump on with both John and Sarah and have these conversations, but also give you an outlet so you can grab a complimentary appointment, come in and talk about your situation. And if you are sitting on a portfolio, congratulations, you've saved really, really well. Now you need to start the planning process. You need to have the conversation about what are your goals for your retirement years. And then you take a look at your assets and you create this plan, this strategy in the middle, which will also help you grow in confidence as you move towards your retirement date. We'll talk about those appointments here in just a little bit. And again, they come at no cost, no obligation. Catch-ups, we're going to talk about that in this portion of the show. For workers that are in their 50s, guys, but also in their early 60s, this year, it's not just another contribution limit year. There are new catch-up limits and Roth catch-up rules, and it could change how the final working years are funded. So you're in your 50s, let's say. You're cruising towards 65, maybe between 65 and 70, and you're going to retire. You've got some stuff you really need to be aware of. So, John, why do the 2026 catch-up contribution rules deserve attention from people in their final stretch?
11: Okay, so for those of you that are unaware, What's the max you can fund your plan? So 2026, according to the IRS, doesn't matter what kind of plan. It could be a 401k, it could be a 403b, a 457 plan, which is offered by, you know, government entities or even schools or hospitals. Thrift savings plans is $24,500. That is a magic number. Okay, things to always pay attention to. Like, how old are you? What's the plan type? Is there an employer match? Now, again, if there's an employer match, you need to do it, okay? Absolutely. If you're not doing it, it's free. I hate to say free money, but they're giving you money, so please put that in. We have asked all of our clients to ask their employers if they offer a Roth, because now many, many companies have now added on the Roth 401k, 403b option. What's your tax bracket situation look like? What's your retirement age? So those are some of the variables that you should pay attention to. Now, if you are in your 50s and you're still working, there's a catch-up provision and it's $8,000. And then if you're, again, it goes as high as $11,250 if you're 60, 61, 62, 63, et cetera. Take advantage of it if you're able to, right? And I say this because we know a lot of you are working, you have kids, mm-hmm. You put your kids through school, et cetera, et cetera, et cetera. So we've been redirecting our monies to other bills or expenditures. And now it's time suddenly like, hey, my kid's out of the home. My grocery bill has gone down. Where do I put my money? Well, take that same money and dump it in for a catch-up provision. Or if you're not maxing out your 401k or 403, whatever it may be, apply it there if you can.
10: Yeah. Okay. And that, it might be a good opportunity too. And John, you bring up a good point. I mean, life happens. Things change. Maybe you're an empty nester now. And you're asking those questions. What do I do with this extra money? Just have a review. You know, sit down and take a look at what you're doing. Take a look at where the money's going, where it was going, and now you've got this extra and where you could put it. So, again, you know, the conversation about the catch-up and catch-up rule, it's a big one. You're 50 and older, and you're going to be in this window, and you can really make up some ground here. So, Sarah, here's the question, the super catch-up, what it is and who can use it.
12: So the super catch-up, John just mentioned it, but if your age is in the calendar year, you turn age 60 through 63, you can contribute an extra $11,250 for 2026. So bringing your total contributions to $35,750. I mean, that's huge if you started late to the game. If, like John said, if you were taking care of kids and now it's time to take care of yourself, try to maximize what you can afford to that super catch-up contribution. You're going to be thankful when you do retire. And don't feel discouraged if you started late. If you're just try to do what you can now to build up your retirement accounts. And then, again, sit with John and I. Let's come up with a plan for you. A lot of people feel like we get these calls all the time. I don't feel like I can ever retire. You might be able to retire sooner than you think.
10: I think that's an excellent point. There's so many people out there listening to us today that feel like, you know what, I waited too long. I've saved some money, but I just don't think I can retire. I don't think I'm worthy of sitting down and trying to map things out. That is not true. 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How do you grab one of our appointments? 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That'll grab you one of our 10 appointments. They're going to go fast, but come on in and talk. So, John, here's the next question. You mentioned the Roth earlier. So how can the Roth catch-up requirement kind of change tax planning?
11: Well, something to be educated on is if you're doing a catch-up provision, rules are that it must go into a Roth. So that's the first thing. So employers, because of that rule, I think more and more companies are now offering a Roth, yep, a Roth 401k, a Roth provision. So money can go directly from a paycheck into that account. And again, a Roth contribution is made with after-tax dollars. So again, like if this isn't going to save you on taxes today. So if you're going to put in $400, it is really $400 that you're missing from your paycheck. But again, it adds an advantage for you down the road when you're going to pull your money out, because you don't pay Uncle Sam a penny on any of the contributions or any of the growth that has occurred within that account. Okay? So, but it does, again, keep in mind, like it does change some of the tax stuff that we're used to. Most people are used to pre-tax 401ks. So we're used to getting that tax break today. This is really talking about the future. What advantages can you provide yourself down the road when you're looking at your buckets of money and you're asking yourself, where should I pull my money from? Having a Roth or something income tax free is going to give you more flexibility when it comes to taxes. And that's something that we will discuss in further detail if this conversation is applicable to your situation when you give us a call or give us a text.
10: It's important to have the conversation. And for the group of you out there that have saved well and you're in the company's plan, you're in a 401k, that's tax deferred. So the tax question is going to be big as you move towards your retirement date. And if you just show up and say, you know what, I'm going to start withdrawing 4% or whatever the percent is and hope it goes well, hope is not a plan. You need to have a strategy. All right, last question, Sarah, to you. You know, why does the plan design, the actual design of the plan, matter more than people expect it is?
12: Well, employer plans are also different. Some offer Roth, some don't. Everyone uses different payroll systems, catch-up features, timing rules when you have to have your paperwork in. All of that matters based on your employer. It's not just IRS limits. It's what the individual plan allows and how the payroll election is processed. And also keep in mind, we didn't really touch base on this. If you're 59 and a half or older and you're contributing to you have a large 401k balance and maybe it's going up and down and stressing you out, the market volatility is just, you can't take it anymore, which happens to a lot of our clients. you can transfer a portion of that over to an IRA and protect it from that market volatility. John and I would love to go over that with you, different options for you to protect some of your money.
13: It's an opportunity to just have a conversation about, you know, kind of where you are and where you want to eventually be in retirement and create that plan in the middle. John, we've got the appointments. There are 10 of them. Walk us through exactly what's going to happen. Again, we have a phone number. We have a text code.
11: Yeah, so you're going to get a personalized retirement review. We're going to go through your entire portfolio. We're going to make sure you have enough guaranteed lifetime income. I think that's the most important thing. So especially if you're still working, 59 and a half, you have a 401k, and you're still going to work for 6 years. Well, what if you were able to transfer some of that into an income plan that will boost it by 30% and give you a 10% guarantee every year for your lifetime income stream? Those are some of the conversations that we're going to have. We'll help assess your estate tax planning, make sure you have all that stuff handled, life insurance, make sure your beneficiary is up to date, go over some of the changes to Medicare. That's what we're going to help provide for you. We're going to be there for you from inception all the way through when you are retired and having fun doing whatever you're going to be doing in the future. 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So we're going to give you a number to give a call or text. Morgan, fire away.
13: 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We'll throw them at the team. We'll see what they come up with. It's all coming up next.
14: So, Mr. Johnson, I understand you have questions about the report we provided you.
15: Well, I do. Lots, actually. I don't understand anything.
14: Don't you love that it's leather-bound?
15: Really, after information about me, I'm concerned that I'm not...
14: Don't you think that the gold tassels were a nice touch? How about the calligraphy?
15: Well, it doesn't really say anything about my retirement specifically. I mean, I...
14: How about the custom illustrations? Look, here's you at first, looking all sad. And here's you after meeting with us. Happy, happy, happy.
15: Well, I wish I was. I don't need all this. Roman numerals? I mean, what is MXXV?
14: Mr. Johnson, that's page 1025.
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13: 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And it's a holistic retirement planning approach. I'm Morgan Patrick. I always have fun just talking about, you know, an opportunity to get ahead of this. And so many of you have been just going 90 miles an hour your entire working life, and you've been putting your money's way, and the portfolio has grown and grown and grown, but you don't have a strategy. Well, there's going to be an opportunity to start that conversation. You can do that with Exact Wealth, no cost, no obligation. And there's some of you out there that have, you know, you've veered off and you've started maybe a plan, a strategy, but you're a little frustrated with kind of where you are. Maybe there's a lack of communication. Maybe you're trying to get in to see somebody. Your appointment gets bumped around a lot. Get a second opinion. You can grab one of our appointments, too. That's coming up. Again, first time or second opinion. Stay tuned. We'll open those up. All right. So, Sarah, these are scenarios. We're going to get into these. So here's the first one. I'm single, and the state-by-state retirement numbers make me wonder if I should move before I retire. Should location come before my income plan?
12: Well, I mean, Every state's going to be different, right? Colorado is one of the more expensive states. So if you're looking at moving to, like John said, North Dakota or Iowa, Kansas, it's probably going to be a little bit cheaper. But you also have to like where you live. You have to have a quality of life there. If you're going to move somewhere where you don't know anybody, your family's not there, you might end up spending more on travel, and you might be a little bit more lonely, which might lead to depression. So you have to take all that into consideration. Compare staying, maybe renting versus owning. Family, I think, is important. Transportation, healthcare costs, taxes. You have to take all that into consideration. So don't just move to a state because you heard it's so much cheaper. You gotta, I mean, you're, if you're from here and you have friends and family, I think that's important.
13: I like the idea of almost like taking the location for a test drive. You know, you rent it for a little bit to see if you like it. I mean, I can see, and maybe you do this before you actually retire. You know, you go to a spot, maybe you can work remotely with the company that you're with, go to where you want to retire, and see if you like it. Because you're right, man, if you just go ahead and pull the plug and go, that might be pretty abrupt. So anyway, those are things to think about. And this might be a scenario that you're in. You know, you're thinking about relocating. Go check it out. You know, take the really long weekend. You know, go rent for a month. All right, so, John, here's a scenario for you. 63, and keep hearing that Social Security could only pay part of the scheduled benefits when we get into the mid-2030s. So 2034 is the actual date. Should they reduce the spending now just to prepare?
11: Maybe. I mean, any saved dollar is a saved dollar. I think that when you're on a fixed budget, you should be very cognizant and aware of what you're spending anyways. So that's probably already taking place. Where this could probably help a lot of people, this conversation, are those of you that are sitting on a portfolio, whether it's an IRA or 401k or Roth, whatever it may be, and you're simply taking distributions from your plan and relying on the market to come back. And now you're going to be like, oh, I was taking 6%. Now I have to take 7% out because I'm getting less from Social Security. Well, what if you never have to worry about that again? If you said, hey, are there strategies out there where I can give companies my money and they say, here's your guaranteed lifetime payment for the rest of your life and your spouse's life, and you never, ever, ever have to worry about what's the market doing? Is the market on my side? Because it's the one thing that we all cannot control is how the market's performing. And let's say you did that and it gave you an extra $1,500 a month or $2,000 a month, and it's more than what that reduction would have been anyways. That will provide you probably, you know, a lot of comfort maybe it'll afford you to go do some things that you haven't considered doing before, et cetera. And the key wording here is depletion in 2024 if no changes are made. Air quotes, if. Well, what are some changes that they could do, right, to prevent that from happening? They're going to have to find money somehow.
13: Somehow.
11: Right?
13: So, I mean, you can go ahead and probably write it on the chalkboard, John. I mean, it's going to happen.
11: Something's going to happen. And it's kind of like the AI conversation. Something is going to happen. By the way, it is happening. 5,400 AI plants already in the United States. It's happening right before our eyes, and we don't want to even think about it. Social Security, again, people are so reliant on Social Security for everyday living. Protect yourself. Like, just don't take a chance, I guess is what I'm saying. Maybe it never happens, but what if it does?
13: Well, and you've said this, John, and Sarah, you've said it too. I mean, it comes down to, you know, more income, right? How do you create more income? And you're sitting on your portfolio, and there are conversations that can be had with Exact Wealth where you can talk about creating what?
11: More life
13: income.
11: Lifetime income.
13: Yeah.
11: Some companies will bump up your accounts too. Like, it's real. Like, if your advisor says they don't exist, they're wrong. There are companies that will give you these bonuses to increase the value of your accounts and give you lifetime income. They're out there.
13: Yeah, have the conversation. Grab one of our appointments. Again, we have 10 of them. If you've saved $100,000 or more towards your retirement, these strategies are going to work best for you. If you have concerns about what we've been talking about, I mean, Social Security being reduced, how are you going to cover that gap? And the answer, create more income. And you can do that, you know, basically taking with your portfolio, obviously, and working with it. But it takes a strategy. Right. Everybody's going to be different. Might be a good fit for some, might not for others, but at least have the conversation. 800-326-5688. That's 800-326-5688. You can also text EXACT to 600-700 and grab one of our complimentary appointments. All right, Sarah, here's one. 61. And the bigger catch-up contribution sounds fantastic, but I also need cash for the first year of retirement. Which matters more?
12: Guess what do they need the cash for? But no, you have to have money. You have to have an emergency reserve, right? You have to have at least 3 to 6 months emergency just in case. You need to have that money liquid for the what ifs. But definitely review. I mean, it depends on when this person's retiring, but review your employer match, your tax bracket, your emergency reserve, your retirement date, your healthcare bridge, if it's before 65, when you can take Medicare, what are you doing for healthcare and how much is that going to cost? 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You do have to have money on hand for emergencies, no matter what. Even before retirement, you have to have that, or you should have it.
13: Yeah, have a strategy, have a conversation, get in the office with Exact Wealth and see if you're in this kind of scenario, if this kind of pathway is ideal for you. But it takes the conversation, right? Call the number 800-326-5688 or text EXACT to 600-700. Come on in and talk about it. 10 spots available, no cost, no obligation. Final question, and it's another catch-up question for you, John. My employer says my catch-up contributions may have to be Roth. Does that mean I'm losing a tax break?
11: Well, in 2026, the IRS does say that for certain high wage participants, the catch-up provisions are in a Roth. So just know that. Some of you might not even have a choice. Now, this can often lead to frustration. Totally get it. But keep in mind, having a Roth at the end of the day, the end game, 3 years, 4 years, 5 years from now, is going to provide you way more flexibility. Because remember, you don't need to take RMDs out of it, first of all. And the second thing is you're not going to pay any taxes on it. So it does give you a lot of flexibility when you are deciding where you're going to be pulling your money from. So things to consider, you know, compare your current taxes. Like, what's that going to do, if it's going to do anything for you? My position is, if you have an opportunity to put more money away, do it. No matter where it goes, put it somewhere. It can go to your savings account. It can go to your Roth. It can go to a 401k. It can go on your mattress. Whatever you can do to save money, I would tell you, just do it. Okay? But just be aware of some of those other things, especially like your tax bracket, et cetera. But Roths are good. Those are good things.
13: All right. So like John said earlier in the program, you know, you're that squirrel. You've got 100 nuts behind you. You need 200. 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
26: ABC News, I'm Chuck Sievertson. Total deaths in the flood disaster in Nepal and Tibet on the border with China are at least 750, with over 3,000 others missing, including some Americans, say the official updates. ABC's Lionel Moise.
27: Heavy fog and monsoon downpours are hampering rescue efforts, at times temporarily grounding rescue helicopters. Aerial video showing the widespread destruction. Homes and buildings now buried under mud. Families remain gathered at relief centers, hoping to learn the fate of their loved ones.
28: Haiti, jungle.
26: At the Vatican, Pope Leo today offering a prayer in Latin to the flood victims and their families. The National Park Service says flash flooding forced air evacuations of more than four dozen people from the Grand Canyon. President Trump says a new deal with Venezuela over developing its oil reserves will lower gasoline prices. This morning, Delcy Rodriguez, interim president of Venezuela, said her nation retains ownership and sovereignty over its resources. This is ABC News. Repeating this safety heads up from ABC's Jim Ryan.
29: Parents might want to check the serial number. Child car seat maker Britax is recalling more than 114,000 seats, acknowledging that a screw in the carrying handle can come loose, raising the risk of injuries to children.
26: We get more economic data on jobs from the government this week, including the surveys on hiring for August. Wall Street and the Federal Reserve will also be looking at reports on the number of available jobs and private sector hiring, says ABC's Dave Packer.
0: Investors will also be watching the latest manufacturing and services data for signs whether the economy is speeding up or slowing down. And Thursday, Broadcom reports earnings. After NVIDIA last week, Broadcom will give us another indication of whether businesses are continuing to spend heavily on AI infrastructure.
26: It's Sunday, August 30th. On this day in 1963, the Hotline Communications Link between Washington and Moscow went into operation. Chuck Sievertson, ABC News.
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1: And Josh, you're going to?
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5: Crash I-70 westbound approaching Tower Road. Looks like the right lane's blocked. Please exercise caution. Crash I-70 westbound approaching Sheridan. Looks like the right lane's blocked there as well. Please do exercise caution. Watch out for emergency crews, passengers and vehicles. With traffic, I'm Vic D.
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5: I'm sure glad he doesn't say hard head. I guess if you ask my wife, she might say the hard head and tool belt. The hard hat, okay? 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Love what I do, helping you, my listener, in our community, find the best home service professionals you can.

0: parts, the hinges, the rollers, the cables, their tracks, right, springs. And we're going to talk about all that today to help them understand.
1: Oh, yeah. I'm looking forward to it. And you're absolutely right. I like the way, the nice call out there. It is a garage door system, not just a door. There's a lot of parts tied in together. And it's a lot more than you think it would be, right? So, but yeah, this will be a great experience. So thank you.
0: Yeah, a car is just not wheels. It's everything. And it's not just the engine. And it's not just the steering wheel. It's a system as well. And all has to work well together. Otherwise, the vehicle won't operate properly.
1: You're absolutely right. And we see that, unfortunately, we do see that every day when garage door systems don't operate properly. And our goal here today, and I think you're about to tell them in a bit, is how do we kind of stop that from happening? Let's get our eyes on that door before it does not operate anymore. So, so go ahead.
0: Every year, your garage door should be inspected. 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Maybe every year you should have a garage door tune-up. 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So we're going to talk about that. Cody has brought for just $129 to the radio program today a garage door tune-up, 10 free premium nylon rollers, and a 29-point inspection. I've made him add the 29-point inspection. He didn't want to do that at first. And I'm like, okay, let's throw this in for my listeners. It's an extra. But honestly, this is over a $500 value for just $129.
1: Yeah, absolutely. And I'm glad you did ask about the 29-point inspection. I think it's, you know, the whole goal here is, as I was telling you, is like, I want to show our clients a great experience. And part of that is kind of helping educate the client on the garage door. They may have just bought their house. They may have been there 10 years ago or for 10 years, but nobody's ever told them anything about the garage door. They just hit the button and it works until it doesn't, right? 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It's like brand new tires for your vehicle. And this will be great.
0: 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Once again, 303-586-7372. The number again a little slower, 303-586-7372. Please understand that Cody and Don's can only give away 10 of these on my radio program today, so you must call right now. 303-586-7372. Once again, 303-586-7372. So, Cody, let's get into these rollers. There are different types of rollers. You've spoken about this before on my show. Can you review again the three primary rollers that someone may have on their garage door right now?
1: Yeah, absolutely. So, So in general, you have builder grade parts or you have premium parts. Okay. So unless we did it or a high end company did it, you probably have builder grade parts. Two different types of those builder grade parts. One is really, really bad. Okay. I don't care if your door is one day old, call us and have us change these out. They're terrible. They're plastic rollers with no ball bearings. And so what happens is you hit the button and the door starts going up and you start hearing screeching and creaking and things like that. And you're like, what's happening? If you go look at those rollers, you'll see they start rolling, then they lock up. They start rolling, they lock up. What that is your door is actually getting stuck and the opener's just forcing its way through. And you think, oh, well, no big deal. It's still working. It's something's going to get ripped and torn. Okay. So that's what's going to happen. We see it every single day, unfortunately. So in that case, like those rollers need to go immediately. I don't care how old they are. The next type of rollers, metal rollers with ball bearings. Those are actually much better rollers than we were just discussing. Still not the greatest, but they're good. Okay. They're good. Right. So on those, they do have ball bearings, so when there's pressure applied, they're still going to roll. They're going to last, you know, probably, I would say between, you know, 4 to 8 years, something like that's probably your typical average lifespan of it. And the thing on those, they're a little bit louder, so you have metal on metal. And a lot of times as those bearings start wearing

0: out, it'll start sounding like a train. 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And what we'll do is we'll take them off and you'll be like, hey, Cody said sometimes these sound like a baby rattle or a maraca. 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A premium nylon coated roller with a higher grade ball bearings, so they can actually take more weight. 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
1: I like to do it right the first time. One upside to having premium rollers and premium parts, because not all garage doors are created equal or systems are created equal, as Cody alluded to. But I believe when you have a garage door system with great parts that are maintained, lubricated, tightened, and so forth on a regular basis, not only does it look and sound great, it's going to last longer.
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0: Okay.
1: 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So William is asking, why is my garage door opener flashing?
0: Okay. So sight unseen, I'm going to guess a little bit here, but let's see what we've got. So this will be a little bit confusing because there's different ages of openers, okay? But a lot of times if the opener is just flashing, it means more than likely there's some sort of a safety infraction. Something's happening. Either the door is getting stuck, the door is hitting something, or those little photo eyes at the bottom of the tracks, maybe there's something in a way, like a Amazon delivery box or cobwebs, or I've even seen grass leaves so that get in front of them or like, you know, tree leaves and stuff. So a lot of times it has to do with some sort of safety. That's in general why that light would be flashing more likely something's not working. Like it's flashing and it's not working. So, so check out to make sure that there's nothing in front of the sensors, that they're perfectly lined up. Let's make sure the door's not hitting anything. And if it's still happening at that point, probably go ahead and give us a call. Get our eyes on that garage door and let us let us check it out and give you some options.
1: I've noticed when a technician's come out to my home to do some of the work, such as the 29-point inspection, they'll actually make that light flash, kind of testing it. Is that part of what you guys are looking for? You want to make sure that that actually does work if it needs to?
0: Yeah, I mean, our goal is to, part of our 29-point inspection is actually check the safeties, right? Mm-hmm. So we will not necessarily make it flash. What we're doing is we're checking the safeties, and it's a pass or fail situation. If I cross the sensors and they're not and it still is going down, that's a dangerous thing. So the photo eyes are there to save kids and animals. It's a government mandated thing. So if I put my hand in front of it or my foot in front of it and the door's still coming down, that we have issues real quick. Maybe it's as simple as just miswired. Maybe it's just miswired. Great, we'll fix it. But maybe we have some sort of a, like what I call a logic board failure or something like that, in which case it's a little bit worse. But we have to check the safeties. That's how, that's part of our 29-point safety check. It's all built in, and that's what we do.
1: When you come out to someone's home and you do a safety inspection and a tune-up and any work, you make sure that you put your company's sticker on the door, correct?
0: Yes. With the customer's permission, we put our sticker on the garage door. That way, if there's any issues down the road, you know exactly where to find us. You don't have to guess. You don't have to Google. You're like, hey, who was that? Was it Dan? No. It was Don's. Don't worry. It's right there. It's on the garage door, and we'll put something by your wall switch, too. It's just a convenient thing for you.
1: And the reason why I bring that up is when people are preparing their home for sale, they'll often get things checked ahead of time by inspectors. So when people look at the home, they already know that the home is being taken care of and recently may have been inspected by a plumber, electrician, HVAC, swimming pool specialist. I think it'd be great to point out, hey, 6 weeks ago, we had Don's out here. And look, here's the sticker. If you ever have a problem, they're a great company, and you can call them yourself. So that way, it's easier to sell your house.
0: Yeah, no, absolutely. So, you can call us. I would have it all checked out. That way, when the home buyer gets it, we know everything's going to pass beforehand. And if for some reason they catch something or we missed it or something like that, we're going to make it right to you. So that we're a real company. We've been here since 1989. We're not going anywhere. We're going to be here for decades to come.
1: 1989. Long time ago.
0: A little while, right?
1: So. long time ago. When we come back, we're going to be talking with Mike. Mike is on hold. I see him up on my screen here. And Mike wants to talk to Cody and me. So we'll get to Mike in just a few moments. We'll be right back right after this, right here on the Checkapro Radio Show. Stand by.

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4: 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Cody, it's great to have you.
5: Well, it's always great to be here. And again, I'm grateful for this experience. So thank you.
4: I'm going to give out Cody's phone number again before we go out to Mike, who is listening to the program, who wants to say something on the radio to us today. 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The number again a little slower, 303-586-7372. So Cody, Jerry tells me, our producer, that Mike is on the line. Let's go out and talk with Mike right now. So Mike, how was your experience with Don's Garage Doors?
6: Excellent.
4: Oh, okay. Can you elaborate? Why was it so excellent?
6: Well, the fellow that came out and fixed everything was just a very, very nice young man. Very knowledgeable. And, I mean, he spent a lot of time. The door has never been more quiet.
4: It's amazing. You got the new nylon rollers, right?
6: Yeah.
4: It makes it a lot quieter, doesn't it?
6: Oh, you can't even tell it's going up or down.
4: Yeah. So what did you think of the price? It was $129, right?
6: I got all new springs. I got the rollers, a new garage door opener and rail. I mean, everything is replaced except the door itself.
4: That's an awesome deal and value. So I'll tell you what's really cool about the garage door panels. They will last forever unless they're damaged. So you basically got everything rebuilt around it. That stuff's going to last forever.
6: Well, I hope so, but I can't believe I hit the button to open the door. You can't hear a thing. And all of a sudden, the door is open.
4: Yeah, that's the beautiful thing. That's why I love having these guys on the radio show. Have you ever called in from hearing something like this on the radio before?
6: No.
4: What prompted you to call?
6: Well, I knew I had problems with the door or the system, and I didn't know who to call. So when I heard the ad, I think I might as well call it.
4: And you've never used them before?
6: Nope.
4: Will you use them again?
6: Well, I hope I don't have to, but if I have to, I sure would.
4: Okay, let me ask you another question. If you had to give them a rating from a 1-star to a 5-star, what would you give them?
6: 5-star being the best?
4: Yes, sir.
6: I'd give them a 5-star.
4: Phenomenal.
6: It was just a great experience.
4: Well, Mike, I appreciate your time. Thank you so much for listening to the radio station, listening to my radio program, and for calling Don's Garage Doors.
6: You're quite welcome. Thank you.
4: Have a great day.
6: You too.
4: You know, Cody, statistically, We have a lot of listeners, but few call, and I appreciate Mike calling.
5: Oh, that was amazing. Mike, thank you very much for taking the time to give us a call and report back. I love that it was a listener that already took advantage of one of our offers, and that we did it, and we provided a five-star service, and just amazing, amazing, amazing. And then the thing that I love the most, because we kind of mentioned it earlier, he says, when I hit the button, it's just silent. I don't even hear it anymore. Did I hit the button? Yeah, no, it's working. So, I mean, like, silence is golden. And wow, what a testimonial. Thank you, Mike. And Mike, I'm going to make sure that technician went out there. I'm going to find him. I'm going to take him out to lunch and tell him he did a great job. We always take care of our guys, but I always like to go above and beyond when clients reach out like that. Thank you, Mike.
4: I know that you guys strive for five. You want a five-star review, but you also strive for silence. I was just thinking about this. I mean, if you're in someone's garage and they're like, yeah, you know, the spring broke, just put, a new spring on. And you're like, yeah, but your rollers are really not very good rollers and we can make it sound quite, no, I don't want to spend the money. That must drive you crazy. Like, no, it doesn't cost much. Let's get this thing to sound like a Cadillac would right off the line.
5: Oh, yeah. I mean, you're absolutely right. It will sound like it'll sound so smooth. But, you know, we're here to educate and give options to clients, not ultimatums. And as long as we gave them their options and they're fully aware of why they should be changing the rollers. Like, and sometimes I have to coach my guys up. Hey, your rollers are bad, but they don't tell you why. What's it do for you? Is it going to be quieter? So normally when the client kind of not really pushes back, just says, I don't want that. Normally it's probably because we didn't tell them why they really want this. And so that's a good coaching moment for my techs that I can do. But I'll tell anybody, if our guys are out there for any sort of service, even if you don't call us because of this show today, if they're out there for even the opener, have them check your rollers. And if it's rattling or it's the plastic ones without ball bearings, ask them about new rollers. Just ask them and say, hey, do you got rollers on truck? Why should I do it? Challenge them a little bit. So...
4: 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And on top of that, you're going to get your 29-point garage door inspection and a garage door tune-up. 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It includes lubrication. It's a fantastic... I mean, you guys are almost giving this away. The cost of a technician, let's be serious, to come out. The cost of a technician to come out costs more than this. This is a loss to Cody and his company. However, he's investing in this because he wants you as a client. Call now. Here is Cody's phone number. 303-586-7372. Once again, 303-586-7372. The number again a little slower. 303-586-7372. 7372. Cody, Jerry, my producer's telling me in my ear that there is another question that's come in from a listener via email. Can you answer this?
5: Oh, yeah. Thank you, Jerry. What do we got?
4: Okay, now you don't know what the question is, so you just say yes. So
5: the answer is yes.
4: The answer is always yes with Cody from Don's Garage Doors. So Patrick writes in via email, can I do a garage door repair myself?
5: Oh, okay.
4: Maintenance is one thing, right?
5: Yeah.
4: Okay. Repair?
5: Yeah. So, good question. So, on the maintenance side, can you lubricate? Can you inspect your own garage door yourself? Absolutely. And then still call us out every year to do a tune-up, and we'll do it also for you, then just get the professional's perspective on it. But now, repairs on a garage door, I'll say this. You can do whatever you want, but as a professional, I'm not going to suggest for you to do that. We have fully trained and certified technicians. There's a reason we...
4: And insured.
5: And they're insured, yes.
4: It's important.
5: Yes. Look, you can get severely hurt on doing this. I just had a report back. One of my guys, like, he was winding a spring. Rotator cuff is gone now. He ripped it, so he's going to the doctor.
4: And you told me he was a strong guy. He lifts weights. He's a gym guy.
5: He works out a lot. He's got muscles where I didn't know I had. He has muscles in places I didn't know I had places, right? And a great guy. And look, I'm going to talk to him when we get off here, but he'll be all right. But, I mean, that's just. You can get severely hurt on this. We've unfortunately seen people. I don't like scare tactics. I would just say Google. I would Google injuries due to springs and cables from garage doors. But But, you know, I'd be aware that you're not going to like the images you're going to see. I think that's good enough. You can get maimed and killed messing with garage doors. It's not about your capability as a mechanic or an engineer or something. It's about safety. If you skip a step because you didn't know about it because this isn't what you do for a living, you can get severely hurt really, really quick, and there won't be a second chance. So I would slightly just suggest at least have us come out, verify what's going on, take a look. Let us get you some prices or quotes of whatever it's going to take to fix it. Then you make your own educated decision. So, but I really appreciate you sending that email.
4: That's great advice. These are often injuries to hands, fingers, the face. I've seen some eyes that just horrible. You don't want to get your finger stuck in the track. You don't want to get it stuck with the spring. I've seen images of people who've had tools they shouldn't be using fly at them from the spring into their eye or their face. And you're right. When you go online, you're going to see things you didn't want to see.
5: Yeah. So, you know, again, no need to do a scare tactic or anything like that. I just you need to be aware that they're not as simple as most people think they are. There are parts tied to parts. And if you're like, oh, I'm just changing this part, what's it tied to? And you need to be very, very careful and very cautious. I think that would be just the word to the wise. Take it as you want. So, but Patrick, I appreciate it, man. And give us a call. It's really, these are low investments. Okay. This is garage doors is one of the lowest cost investments you can do for a home service provider there is. But you know, so we'll take care of you. Just trust us and move on from there. Do some other projects around the house. You got time to spend on other stuff, not this.
4: 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Once again, 303-586-7372. The number again a little slower, 303-586-7372. Cody, getting back to the safety of a spring, I want people to understand, let's put things in perspective. If a spring is going to allow you, with your right hand or left hand for that matter, lift a 200 or 300-pound door with ease, there's a lot of tension on that spring. Therefore, that spring is dangerous when it's wound tight.
5: Yeah, it's metal. The parts turn sharp real quick when it's under that much pressure. And look, a lot of them, depending on the design of it, the cones could be aluminum. Sometimes the aluminum is cracked. These are things that most people don't know. They just see a video somewhere, oh, I can do it. And like you said earlier, not having the proper tools, not having the proper practice. It's not just knowledge. It's application of knowledge. And that's what we do. We have our guys do hundreds and hundreds of spring jobs before they even come to your house in our training center. They have to pass through our safety checks. Their ladder has to be the right way, gloves, goggles, all this stuff. So, guys, this is just understand what it is and be a little bit careful. So,
4: I've got some great news for those of you who are listening who are not interested in getting new rollers or getting your garage door tuned up. For those of you who want a brand new garage door system, Cody and his team will come out at no charge, absolutely free, to assess and show you the offerings that they have to make your home look fantastic and put a smile on the face of your house.
5: A smile on your home. Do you have a minute for me to kind of explain that experience? So this is I love this what we do now. We've been in business for a long time now. So but you know what we used to do is just quote, and then we get out there and we're like, oh God, that door is a different size than I quoted. Oh, they wanted windows. I didn't quote that. So what we do is we come out there and we're going to measure the door. We're going to measure inside what's the obstructions that we have. Is there anything that's preventing different types of tracks? We're going to take a picture of the outside of your house. There's tens of thousands of combinations of garage doors. In a very short time period, we can whittle that down with the homeowner or the decision maker to figure out what's one or two or three options you kind of like, maybe even up to six. And we'll show you different flavors of garage doors on your house. So we'll take that image and we'll overlay it with, like, say you have a white door and you want a black door. Okay, cool. What about a gray door? All right, I really like the gray door, but can you show it to me with windows on the top, and then we can do that. I saw that there's some like hardware that makes it look like it swings out instead of just kind of opens up upwards. So that's called magnetic or deco hardware. We can put that on the image. That way you're not stuck investing in something that you're not 100% certain what it's going to look like. So you're going to have peace of mind. We're going to show you how everything looks. It's a great experience. All of our clients love it.
4: 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The number again a little slower, 303-586-7372. We're going to take a quick break. 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
4: 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Once again, 303-586-7372. The number again a little slower, 303-586-7372. And Cody, of course, on top of that, for the $129, you're going to throw in a 29-point inspection. What are some of the things you guys are going to inspect?
5: Yeah, so what we're going to inspect is we're going to check out like the hinges, the cables. The cables are like the tendon. It spreads the strength out from the springs. So the springs are like the muscle of the garage door. A lot of people may not realize this, but, you know, most garage doors, they could be 150 to the heaviest one I've personally seen is just shy of 1,000 pounds. But when the door is on the ground and the door should weigh no more than 5 pounds, believe it or not, it should weigh no more than 5 pounds. So the heaviest one that I've seen lately, other than like a broken spring scenario, I've seen one that's 95 pounds on the ground. How is my mom going to lift up the garage door when the power goes out and the door is 95 pounds? What we've seen before is when that happens, the opener is going to get torn up. The door is going to get torn up. But more importantly, the opener on that particular one that the door was 95 pounds on the ground, the opener's forces were at full blast. Most people may not realize this. I hope they do realize it. They should. You have safeties built into openers. You have PhotoWise at the bottom, about 6 inches off the ground. But you also have an up force and down force. Like, hey, how hard am I going to put pressure on you before I stop? And when it's at full blast, that is a massive safety issue. We've got kids, we've got people walking underneath the garage door, you've got your vehicles underneath garage doors. If it's at full blast, somebody can get massively hurt or it can do massive damage. The whole goal is to find out if there's any safety or security concerns. If it is, bring it to the attention of the client, and hopefully there's no issues, and that'd be great.
4: 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Cody, let's talk about the enhanced curb appeal. You can do so many things to a garage door to enhance the curb appeal. Everyone, just picture your garage without a garage door. Now you can make it over by putting a new garage door on. It can have different panels. It can have different texture. It could be an insulated door. It could be an overlaid door. It has different colors. You can put hardware on it. What have I missed?
5: You know, you forgot the glass. You
4: the can glass.
5: Have windows. And you can have, like, when you said different type of textures, most garage doors are made of steel now. Mm-hmm. Most people think it's aluminum, Coke can type stuff, but most garage doors are steel, but some are wood overlays. You can have what's called a full view aluminum door, really thick gauge aluminum rails with beautiful windows in there. You can have frosted glass. You think it, you can almost get it made. You really can. Our vendors, our partners that make these garage doors, they're the best in the world at what they do, and it's a blessing to have them as our partners.
4: Garage doors are sexy.
5: I like the way you said that.
4: Yeah. And the reason why I say that is garage doors are not just for the garage anymore. Maybe it's my imagination, but I've been to a number of restaurants and bars where they're putting garage doors in. All of a sudden, the inside's the outside, the outside's the inside. These are often like a full glass door. Tell me about that. It's really a thing. Like, garage doors are not just for the home anymore. They're popular everywhere.
5: Oh, yeah, absolutely. Like we were discussing earlier, you can get just about any type of garage door, any type of look that you're looking for. And we've seen them at restaurants. We've seen them at bars. And also, don't forget, it also secures everything, too, mm-hmm. right? And the whole goal is they want to open it up. You open the environment up. In the evening hours, when it's time to shut down, you still got to secure everything. And the garage door, it's a moving wall. I love it. I really love it. It's kind of weird. I like garage doors.
4: And we're going to be talking about increased home security in a moment. But before we do that, I want to talk about improved energy efficiency. A lot of people have what I call a builder grade door. That's okay. Relatively secure. Covers the door. It keeps your belongings inside and so forth. But you can really improve the efficiency with insulated doors.
5: Absolutely. Yes. I mean, like, I don't want my mom to have a builder grade anything, to be honest with you. You know, a lot of times it's just a basic builder pan door or very little thin insulation. Some of the stuff that we can get our hands on nowadays, it's a stronger gauge metal on the outside. There are different types of insulation levels and different thicknesses. So it increases your insulation level, and then steel on the inside. So it's like double layered steel. Mm. So the door is much more rigid and much stronger. It's a noise deadener. So if you have kind of a busy street and there's a lot of noise penetrating the house, you can get a better insulated steel back door, and that's going to help quiet it down, help reduce it. On top of that, the type of hardware that you can put on it. 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They're Max Life springs, and they're going to last over 80,000 cycles. Guaranteed on the parts for life. And when you do the whole system like that, it is going to be smooth and quiet, strong and long lasting.
4: 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Yeah. 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You've got to call right now. We only have a few of these left. So once again, here is the phone number. 303-586-7372. Once again, 303-586-7372. The number again a little slower. 303-586-7372. Cody, before we go to break, let's talk about home security. The better the garage door, the more solid it is, the more secure your home's going to be. We talked about builder-grade doors. Now, you know much more about garage doors than I do, but my impression is I'm more likely to get into someone's garage and then potentially their home by penetrating a door that's a builder-grade door with a tool, maybe a vehicle, than I would be a heavier insulated door. Is that true?
5: Oh, yeah, absolutely. Unfortunately, some of the builder-grade doors, all you do is just the wind blows right and it's already bent in, right? So the stronger and more rigid the garage door, the better the insulation level, the harder it is to get through them.
4: Absolutely. You've been to my home, and you know I've got what I call heavy-duty doors. It does require a different type of spring tension. It requires pretty much the same maintenance. Anyone can get the doors I have, which are insulated doors with glass windows in them, double pane. They're very efficient doors. But I'll tell you, when my wife and I decided to go with these what I call heavy-duty doors, not so much that they were insulated, but because they're insulated, they ride on the tracks better, kind of like a Cadillac. Great rollers, nylon rollers, the ones we're talking about. When the door moves, because it's got two sides to it with insulation in the middle, it's got a back to it, it's not hollow, it is so quiet. And that's what I love most about it. It is substantial. It's kind of like a big, heavy vehicle versus a lighter one.
5: Oh, yeah, absolutely. So like on the the basic builder pan door, when you open the door, it shakes a lot, right? Because it's a little bit lighter, but also you're hearing all the crinkling and popping from the metal. It's oil canning. And as the door moves, that metal's flexing. What's eventually going to happen when that metal flexes is it's going to crack. It's flexing, it's shaking a lot, just making a lot of noise, you know, and eventually it's going to get torn up. And we all know that's going to happen eventually. So the whole goal is let's get this thing working as smooth as possible.
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5: All right.
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4: 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Jerry's been my producer here on Checker Pro Radio for about 20 years. He stood by me through thick and thin, and he reminds me every radio show of how many offers we have left, and there's only two. You must call now. 303-586-7372. The number again a little slower, 303-586-7372. 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Call now. So, Cody, before the break, I let everybody know that we're going to talk about smart home integration. One of the cool things today is many things in our homes can be done through automation. We can have lights go off and on. We can have the coffee machine go off and on. We can talk to our home. We can do similar things with our garage door openers now. We touched upon it earlier in the show, but I want to go a little deeper into how people, for really not a lot of money, how they can upgrade their garage door opener from the old opener they have to a new one that's going to run smoother and better, but also be able to do so many things that are well worth the upgrade.
5: Oh, yeah. We're going to talk about upgrade. Man, I remember when I was growing up, my dad had an old screwdriver opener, and you'd hit the button. Oh, my gosh, the whole entire home would shake. It would shake, Joe. And then on top of that, there's like oil and grease on the ground underneath the screwdriver opener. And when my dad put in one of these newer LiftMaster belt drives, it was whisper quiet. Whisper quiet. It was so quiet you wouldn't even hear it. My brother could sneak in and out of the house after that. How about that?
4: And things have changed even more so. It seems every couple of months there are improvements to the technology. I've got MyQ technology. What I use that for is I have cameras in my garage. I can see what's going on. One of the things I like about it most is I have it programmed that if my garage doors are open and I forget to close them, they're going to close automatically at 10 o'clock. Now, a lot of people are saying, well, suppose someone is in the way or something's in the way. Well, all of the safety features that a garage door system has, it has even more so with MyQ. It'll actually give you a warning signal. It's about to close. And then if it tries to close and something's in the way in front of the sensors, it won't close. If it hits something, it'll retract. So it's very safe. I just love it.
5: Most of the time, what I found is good is like if you live on a busy street, of course, you don't. But for a lot of people, they may live on a little bit busier street. And, you know, the kids just leave the garage door open all the time. And so you can set this MyQ app up. You can set the app and it's free. It's integrated into the opener, into the new openers that we'll install. And you can set it where it'll automatically close the garage door. And if the safety acts up, it'll kick back up. That'd be the only time it won't close is if there's a safety problem, which is clear as day. You don't want it to, right? But it's really nice because now you don't have to, when you go off to the movies or you go to the store, you don't have to get 20 minutes away and then say, hey, honey, oh, did you close the garage door? She's going to say, no, I didn't. Did you? Well, no, I didn't either. Now what are we doing? We're circling back. We're wasting some 40-minute round trip there, right? You don't have to do it. All you got to do is pop open your phone, hit the MyQ app, open it up, and let's say the garage door is open. All you got to do is just hit the little button right there, and it'll say closing. And then it will tell you it's actually closed and how long it's been closed or how long it's been open at that time. On top of that, some of the openers that we offer has a camera. You can actually visually, not just trust the little button there, but you can actually visually see if the garage door is open or closed. And that, to me, is just a peace of mind. And it's just, it's great, and it makes you more efficient, too.
4: It is phenomenal. I know when my wife has opened the garage door. I'll get a notification, which I can adjust that, but I kind of like to know, oh, yeah, okay, she just left or she just came home. That's true of the two garage doors, and so I have them labeled differently, both MyQ. I can see what's going on with the camera. I can let people in from my smartphone. I can give them a code and let them in if they wish. I can let delivery drivers such as Amazon in without even having to know they're going to be in. They have a special security system at Amazon that works with the MyQ system. There is no chance of anything going wrong. In other words, they really can't steal from you while they're in there. They have to be in and out really quick. You know the details of that.
5: Oh, yeah. They take pictures before and after. It's a special background check to Amazon delivery guy. It's a special program. Now, remember, if you're uncomfortable with that, you don't have to use that. You don't have to allow them to do it, but you have the option to, which is really good when you have a special gift coming in, a computer, a TV, a bike for the kids for birthday or Christmas or something. You don't want to just send it out on the porch to get stolen, do you?
4: Porch pirates. So, no, yeah. You don't have to worry about the porch pirate thing. And actually, you're right. I don't use that feature. I actually have a box where I want my deliveries to go into. But at any point in time, I can turn the feature on. I just have decided not to. It's not necessary where I live to do that. But some people really should consider that. If you're interested in any new equipment, from a garage door opener to garage doors, and by the way, garage door quotes are absolutely free, call Cody and his team now. 303-586-7372. Once again, 303-586-7372. The number again a little slower, 303-586-7372. Jerry, my producer, is talking to me in my ear again. He's kind of particular about things, Cody. He says the show is going to be wrapping up soon, and he wants to make sure that I give out the phone number again for the offer today for the garage door tune-up. He said there's a couple more of these left. He really likes to max these things out. I know you do as well.
5: Oh, yeah.
4: So we had 10 originally. 8 are gone, only 2 left. 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It's a $350 value for only $129. And on top of that, I shook Cody upside down, and the pennies and nickels fell out of him. And I said, I want more. He said, fine. I will add the 29-point inspection for free. I really appreciate that.
5: No worries. No worries.
4: The phone number is 303-586-7372. But you've got to call now. 303-586-7372. Once again, 303-586-7372. As we wrap up the show, really quickly, let's talk about the safety improvements today. When I was young, one of the things I used to do, and I'm talking really young, I would hold the garage door handle from the outside and my friend would press the button. And I'd have it pull me up. There were no safety sensors. I'm not even so sure if that garage door, when it came down, if that would have maimed me. I don't know if it would have gone back up. I don't know if it had that reflex, which what happens today is if the garage door hits something after so much pressure, which isn't much pressure, it reverses. It has to. It's the law, right?
5: It is the law. It is the law. And it's funny you mentioned that. We still see sometimes kids today, they do that. You would think that's just old school, but no, they still do it. So we have the safeties. You have what's called an up force safety. If it's getting stuck going up, the door should stop. And you want that or else it's going to rip your door in half. We have a down force safety, which is what you're describing. If it's hitting me, it should stop and go back up. We have the PhotoWise down at the bottom of your tracks. Next time you guys get to your house, look down at the bottom of the tracks. You're going to see a little PhotoWise. They should be roughly about 4 to 6 inches off the ground, and they should be facing each other. And so on that, just imagine a six-year-old kid just running in as you're closing the garage door, or a cat and dog. They should, if they cross that center beam, the door should stop and go back up. Mm-hmm. We don't want it going down, hitting anything. And then there's a couple other things. So those are the major safety things. Some of our openers nowadays have built-in motion detector on the wall switch. Not all of them, but some of them do. And so when you open the door and it's a dark garage, the light comes on automatically for you. And then also one thing that's kind of been a little bit more recent is a battery backup. And a battery backup, if you lose power, I really don't want my mom lifting the garage door. Her door is perfectly balanced, but I don't want her having to disengage it and lift the door up. nowadays on some of our better openers, they have a battery backup built into it. So if a thunderstorm comes through or the power gets knocked out on a blackout or a brownout, she can still hit the button and the door will go up and down and it'll beep at her, letting her know, hey, it's in battery backup mode. But that way she can pull in and pull out of the garage easily. And so that's kind of some of the updated safeties that we have nowadays.
4: Cody, thank you for that, and thank you for everything you have brought to the program today. Unfortunately, the show is ending.
5: Oh, my gosh.
4: But call now. Oh, so Jerry tells me that we have none left. Cody, would you do me a favor for my listeners?
5: What do you want?
4: Two more.
5: Two more?
4: Two more. So 12 instead of the 10, I want two more. Can you do that?
5: We'll do it for you.
4: Okay, so it's not too late. Call now. Here's the phone number. 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Cody's just given us two more to give away here on Check a Pro.
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10: ABC News, I'm Chuck Sievertson. The flood disaster in Nepal and Tibet has killed at least 750 people, with over 3,000 others missing, including some Americans. See official updates. ABC's Britt Clenett in Bedura, Nepal.
11: Amid the catastrophe, a glimmer of hope. A 7-year-old girl dug out from under the rubble after rescuers heard her cries. Among the missing Americans is a group of pilgrims on a spiritual journey to Mount Kailash.
10: Flash flooding forced air evacuations of more than 4 dozen people from the Grand Canyon, says the National Park Service. The new deal between the U.S. and Venezuela over developing the latter's oil reserves won't have an impact on gasoline prices anytime soon, the experts say.
12: 3, 2, 1, ignition and liftoff. Go Falcon Heavy and go Roman Space Telescope.
10: On its way to the stars, NASA's newest space telescope, the Nancy Grace Roman Space Telescope, on board a SpaceX rocket. This is ABC News. Reports on August hiring and the number of available jobs come out this week from the government. Stress City, Denise Rivera's engagement ring slipped off her finger and dropped to the bottom of the Hudson River at dinner at a Shoreline restaurant in Newburgh, New York.
13: I'm jumping up. My sister's like, I'm screaming, and she doesn't know what's going on. And she was like, what? I was like, my ring.
10: Lucky break. At the restaurant were members of the Hudson Valley Commercial Diving School. After dives failed to find the ring, members, including Christian Daugherty, used a bucket to scoop up mud from the river floor.
14: Luckily, it was only the second bucket. And we swirled it around, and it was just mud and garbage and trash. And when I started dumping the bucket out, I saw the ring right there.
13: I couldn't believe it when he showed me the ring. And I immediately put it on. I didn't care. It wasn't clean. I just put it right back on.
10: A happy ending. Rivera's invited all the divers to be guests at her upcoming wedding. Chuck Sievertson, ABC News.
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17: Crash I-70 westbound approaching Tower. Looks like it's off to the right lane. Please exercise caution. Watch out for emergency crews, passengers and vehicles. Still on your I-70 westbound drive. This time I-70 westbound approaching Sheridan. Looks like the right shoulder's blocked on this one as well. Please do be careful. With traffic, I'm Vic D.
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7: 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Planning for taxes and how to reduce them in the future, that's huge. In fact, if you've saved well in your tax-deferred retirement accounts, taxes could end up being your biggest expense in retirement. So planning for how to handle your future taxes is crucial.
3: It really is. 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

0: team member. 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Okay, so let me ask you, do you have questions about your future when it comes to retirement? Do you have questions about Social Security, which accounts to draw from first, or whether taxes could be one of your largest expenses in retirement? And here's the most important question, will your money last as long as you do? If you have questions like these, then you'll be pleased to learn that Linda Gardner has written her first book called Your Money, Your Retirement. And Linda, congratulations on that huge accomplishment. The book is filled with a lot of great answers to the questions we just talked about here. So what prompted you to write this book?
1: Well, that's a really good question, and thank you for your kind comments. You may not know it, but I've had a dream to do that for years. And when I finally decided to do it, it took a lot of late nights, early mornings, and weekends sprinkled in. And I have to give a lot of credit to my husband and business partner, Carl Gardner, for his consistent encouragement and patience to help this dream come true.
0: He was cracking the whip on you, Linda.
1: Yeah, kind of. But what I wanted to create was an easy-to-read resource that briefly gets into all that we discuss right here on a radio show each and every weekend, and that is the importance of comprehensive retirement planning and the real difference it can make in your retirement future. You deserve to retire with confidence. And what we do in our planning process at Blue Heron Capital changes lives, and it helps folks like you take control of your future and make the transition into your golden years with confidence. So throughout this book, I share stories of how we do that. As you go through the book, you'll find out why future taxes could be a major threat to your retirement. You'll learn about the significant risks you could face in retirement, and you'll even learn about some of the challenges that women and surviving spouses may experience in their later years. It's my hope that this book shows you how comprehensive, holistic retirement planning can give you the freedom and confidence that you deserve when you're actually retired.
0: Well, Linda, congratulations again on the book. I know you worked very hard. It was well worth it. I really enjoyed the book. And at the beginning of the book, you open with a story about a lady named Sandra. So tell us the story about why it was important enough to introduce your book with Sandra.
1: Well, that story about Sandra, and we changed the name, obviously, to protect her confidence, but that story always stuck with me. It's something that happens quite often, but for some reason, that one particularly resonated with me. And so it starts out talking about this lady who had worked hard her entire life. She had saved very, very well. She was still working hard, and she was afraid to retire. And the reason she was afraid to retire is she just didn't have any idea if she'd saved enough. She'd talked with different advisors around the country, and they'd say, well, you know, just go ahead and retire and we'll send you a check every month. Tell us what you want. But she never had a plan that showed her that she could actually do that and she'd be okay.
0: Right.
1: That was huge.
0: Yep. So you got her on a plan, got her moving forward.
1: Yes, we got her in, we put together a plan, we showed her that she absolutely had saved enough money, and she could retire today, tomorrow, or whenever she would like to. She was so relieved, her shoulders came down 3 inches, you know, as she relaxed into that chair, and she said, oh my gosh, now I don't mind working because I know I don't have to.
0: Oh, that's great.
1: So that was a super story.
0: So what were some of the questions that she had, though? You touched on them a bit, but, you know, just the unknown. She didn't know what she had.
1: Yeah, and, you know, that's the part that scares most people, the unknown. Mm-hmm. You know, the fears that you worry about, what could happen to me next? Do I have enough money? Will I lose all my money? And is it safe to retire now? I mean, so many different kinds of questions. And people always fear the unknown more than anything else.
0: Yes.
1: And so that was her concern. When you're planning for retirement, you're actually planning for 20, 30, or more years of unemployment.
0: Think about that. That's amazing.
1: Yeah. And a lot of times people don't think about that. They just think, okay, I'm going to retire. I'm 55. I'm retiring now. Well, if you have a really big pension that's going to pay out forever, maybe that's okay. But we should do a plan first just to be sure. But there are lots and lots of things to think about. Like, number one, what are you going to retire to? What are you going to do when you retire? What is going to

0: giving your life meaning. You know, it's not just about the money. It's about your life in retirement. And there are lots and lots of other questions that can come up. What if your health changes?
1: That's important because we've talked about how expensive that, you know, long-term care can be.
0: Long-term care can be terribly expensive. Medical care can be terribly expensive. How are you going to take care of those things if those needs arise? You know, we all hope none of them will, but I'll tell you, they do. And so we have to plan for them. And, you know, if you're working with someone who's a specialist in retirement planning, like I am and like our firm is, then we've seen all that stuff. It's not our first rodeo. We can help you figure out what you can, what you should look for, what you should consider, and ways to help protect yourself and make sure that you do have enough money to last for the rest of your life.
1: And for all those reasons you just mentioned, that's why it's important you have an experienced professional like you on hand, because you, things change every year. Laws change, rules change, and you keep up with all that.
0: Well, that's absolutely true. They do all change, and tax laws change all the time. So that's one of the biggies that we are always looking at. We start out by evaluating the kinds of savings that you have. If every single thing you've saved up is in a pre-tax account, 401k, 403b, 457 and so on, all those different pre-tax accounts, then that means all the money you take out in the future is going to be taxable at whatever the future income tax rates are. Right now they are historically low, but with all the country's debt, that's not going to last forever.
1: It's not, and you talk about a lot of this in your book. So how can folks get a hold of this book if they want it? Absolutely
0: good
1: free of charge.
0: Yes, absolutely. Good question. And so we want to make this available to everybody so that you can take it, read it at your own leisure. It's a quick read. It's easy read. But it gives you an idea what you should be thinking about. You can just go on our website, yourmoneyyourretirement.com, and click on the icon for the free book and fill out a little sheet that says your name and where you want it mailed and so on. 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
1: 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I'm Tom Mustin. 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Are you wondering about the best way to plan for your retirement? Where do you start and what should you consider? Well, you're listening to the right show. Linda and her team at Blue Heron Capital provide comprehensive retirement planning solutions to help folks just like you make sure that your retirement needs and goals are met. 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And Linda, as we started talking about last segment, your new book, which is called Your Money, Your Retirement, really addresses each of these areas and helps show you how you can take control of your future. But your retirement plan doesn't create itself, and that's where the Blue Heron Capital team comes into play here.
0: Well, that's absolutely right. 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And it needs to be flexible to address the changes that life brings. Our Blue Heron Retirement Blueprint does just that.
1: Okay, so let's talk about that. Linda, you mentioned that the Blue Heron Retirement Blueprint shows you where your finances are today. 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
0: Sure, absolutely. We always start with where your finances are today, what you've saved for your future, how much have you saved, and what kinds of accounts are they in. 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Are you still working? 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And if you're still working, are you saving in tax-deferred IRAs or 401ks, or are you saving in tax-free savings like a Roth IRA or a Roth 401k? Makes a difference.
1: Yes.
0: 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What do your Social Security benefits look like? And if you have existing insurance products like life insurance and annuities, we want to know about those too. 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
1: 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So, Linda, let's explore a couple of chapters in your new book. And one of my favorite chapters talks about the new opportunities that retirement brings. So let's start there. There are a lot of new opportunities. What are we talking about?
0: Right. There are all kinds of opportunities, and they vary for everybody. But, you know, one of the first opportunities is to figure out, what are you going to do with your time?
3: That's a big question.
0: It's a really big question.
3: After you go on a couple vacations, okay, then there's a lot of time.
0: And finish all the honeydews.
3: Right.
0: Right. Then what are you going to do? Because everybody needs something that brings meaning to their life. And it varies person to person. And so we've had people who created wonderful programs for the Museum of Natural History. We've had people who volunteer to drive veterans back and forth to medical appointments. We've had people who volunteer to teach reading or to read to children. Mm-hmm. I mean, all kinds of different things. Some people decide they're going to start a different career. I have one of our clients who used to be a paralegal who now has a jewelry business that's just wonderful, thriving, and wonderful jewelry. So it just depends. There are new opportunities. It's like a blank slate. You can just create your future now with what it is you want to do. If you're married, then what does your spouse want to do? You want to know what the two of you are going to do together and or apart.
3: Right.
0: So sometimes people have different goals and ideas in a couple, and sometimes, you know, they'll go do different things at different times. But you just have to figure out what works for you. There are no right or wrong answers. But before you retire, know what you're retiring to. Because you don't want to just go home and sit on the couch, start watching daytime TV, and pretty soon you don't last very long.
3: Yes.
0: You need to have some things to do, whatever it is that brings your life meaning.
3: You need a purpose. And like you said, take that first step. You need to figure it out.
0: That's exactly right.
3: And a lot of times in the book, you're saying that people have never really thought about this before. So this might be the first time they've actually had to think about it.
0: Right, right. So it's always good to start thinking about it before you retire if you can. But if you've recently retired, then no better time than today to get started. So that's something you definitely need to do. Second thing that we have a lot of people think about now, or we encourage you to think about, is getting off the stock market roller coaster. You don't necessarily want to leave everything invested in the market, because if you lose a big chunk, you know, it'll take longer to get it back, and it might affect how you're going to live in your retirement years.
3: Sure.
0: So we want to look at that.
3: And Linda, I know another chapter was one of the ones I liked, but it's called, "But Linda, You Need to Know I've Always Been a Kept Woman."
0: That's right.
3: This that's not me talking. That's the title.
0: That's right. It's not you. But, you know, this was one of my clients years ago who, her husband suddenly passed away very unexpectedly. They'd been married 50 years, and he'd always handled all the finances in the their investments and so on, and she handled the finances inside the house, but none of the investments. And she wasn't really familiar with him, and all of a sudden, he was gone, and she didn't have any idea where to start. And we really like, for our clients who are married or in a relationship, to bring your spouse with you and let them at least know what's going on. They don't have to love investing and so on, but at least if they know us, they know where to go. If, heaven forbid, something happens to the spouse who takes care of everything, we want the other spouse to be sure to understand what's going on so that you don't have to say that to someone down the road that I don't know where to start because he or she always did everything for me.
3: And Linda, you touch on so many great points in the book, but the bottom line is you deserve to retire with confidence. 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Linda, time is flying by, because, like, as it always does when you're having fun. So as we do on our weekly show, we always like to end with a motivational thought. So what do you have for us today?
0: This is a great one from Warren Buffett. Predicting rain doesn't count. Building arcs does.
3: There you go.
0: I just love that. And so it is with retirement planning. Knowing that you could live a really long time in retirement, but doing nothing to prepare for income that will last your lifetime is like failing to build an ark. Today's the day to build your ark.
3: 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Thank you, Linda. 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
3: 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And no matter if you've listened to us during our weekly one-hour programs or you're hearing us for the very first time today, welcome to the show and happy weekend to you, Linda.
0: Well, thanks, Tom. Happy weekend to you. You know, it's always just fun to be here, isn't it?
3: 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Financial advisor, CPA, Linda Gardner is the CEO of Blue Heron Capital. 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And with Linda's tax expertise as a CPA, tax planning is a crucial piece in the retirement plans, Linda.
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3: 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Either way, they'll get back to you, and they'll answer any questions you may have and potentially help get the first pieces of your retirement plan in place. All right, Linda, so we've previously climbed mountains, we've coached sporting events on our show, and today we're going exploring. Are you ready for a good old Lewis and Clark style expedition?
0: That sounds like a lot of fun. I'd say let's grab your backpack and paddles. I've got my sunscreen and canoe ready to go.
3: Me too. I'm not sure what kind of sunscreen Lewis and Clark have, but we have good SPF 50, I think we're doing today.
0: Right.
3: And today we're going to explore the uncharted territory of retirement. And as you approach retirement, you may feel like you're heading into a totally unknown wilderness and have no idea what to expect. You're a little excited, a little uncertain, very similar to how Lewis and Clark felt. And that's why you need an experienced professional guide. And what better guide to have than retirement expert Linda Gardner. So Linda, let's push this canoe off and start our retirement journey. What do you say?
0: Sounds like a great plan to me.
3: So the first question I have is, have you prepared yourself emotionally if you're looking to retire?
0: That is a really good question. Retirement is one of the life's big changes, and big changes bring on a lot of emotions. It can be exciting. It can be stressful with a lot of undercurrents you just may not have expected. Mm-hmm. Several years ago, we had a gal on the show talking about her book, Hiding in My Pajamas, Becky Keeker. And it was about just that, the emotional trauma of retiring, trying to figure out who she was after she retired, after leaving such a great job that she had, a great career. So the first thing to know is, what are you going to do with your time?
3: Right. All that eight hours or more you spent at work is no longer there.
0: That's right. No more schedules, deadlines, or alarm clocks. Now every day is Saturday. In fact, I recently saw a T-shirt another advisor put together, and it had a picture of a beach with palm trees and two people sitting there, and it said 6 Saturdays and a Sunday, retirement.
3: I like it.
0: Yeah.
3: Where do I sign up for that? That sounds good.
0: So do you have a plan to stay mentally sharp and physically active? You know, you don't want to just go retire and sit on the couch. If you do, you won't last nearly as long. So staying mentally sharp and physically active, reading, learning new skills, taking up dancing or whoever knows what you might do to be physically active. A lot of people are doing pickleball and bocce ball and all that stuff. Whatever you enjoy doing, that's the thing to do.
3: Right. And so you also may have a network of friends you want to rekindle relationships with. Think about that. Old high school
0: absolutely.
3: Friends.
0: Absolutely. Yeah, absolutely. You know, that's what Sanjay Gupta says. You've got to have a network of friends and people to have social interactions with, because you did that at work. Now you have to do that outside of work because you're not at work anymore. So you need to have a good network of friends and social support.
3: Right. And just like when you're going canoeing or going on any kind of camping trip, you need the right provisions. And you don't want to eat everything the first day there.
0: That's absolutely right.
3: I think that makes some kind of sense.
0: It absolutely does. And you don't want to consume everything you saved in just the very first few years.
3: Right.
0: Because when you retire, what you've saved, that's got to last you for the rest of your life and your spouse's life in retirement. You know, just like when Lewis and Clark took off, they had a lot of provisions.
3: Right.
0: Well, they couldn't eat them all the first week. They had to make those things last for some unknown period of time. That's kind of like retirement. It's an unknown period of time, but it's going to be a long time. So you want to be sure you've got a good plan in place, starting with how much income are you going to need?
3: That's the big one right there. Sure.
0: Mm-hmm. It's huge. How are you going to draw down from your retirement accounts? Do you have a well-thought-out distribution strategy? Sometimes people will retire and then they all of a sudden look at their retirement account and say, oh my gosh, there's a lot of money in there. I guess I could go buy a new car and I could go take some big trips and I could do this and I could do that. And if they're not careful, they might just use it up a lot faster than they should.
3: Yes, that's important. So Which account, if you have account savings accounts, which account should you draw from first? I guess that's step one. Or should you draw from it?
0: Right. And that's a question that we hear pretty often. Where do I start? Which account should I draw down first? Should I draw from my Roth accounts so I don't have to pay taxes on them today? Or should I draw from my IRAs or use up all my bank money first? What should I do? In our opinion, drawing down your tax-free money first is not the right answer, because we think taxes are going up later on. So I'd like to save that money until taxes do go up, so you're not going to just get in a bad spot. I had somebody come in recently who told me their advisor told them to use up all their Roth money and use up all their bank money so that then when they hit 70, 72 years old, they just have to worry about their IRA money. And I said, well, gosh, I would disagree with that advice, because that means that's the only place you have money to get from. And every time you pull from your IRA, you're going to have to pay tax on that money. So we want to use a different, well-thought-out strategy to minimize the taxes and maximize the money you have available for you at different times of your life.
3: And we talk a lot about this on the show, taxes. But that's the big X factor. Let's talk about the taxes in retirement. That's something you really, really have to consider when you're planning.
0: You absolutely do. And we want to say, you know, we want to put it very plainly, how much will the government take away from you with potentially higher taxes during the coming years? Because in all those tax-deferred accounts, Uncle Sam is your partner. And so Uncle Sam makes the rules, Congress makes the rules of how you have to take money out, and they make the rules of how much tax you're going to pay on it and when you have to take it out and so on. So we want to do some proactive planning to see if we can't get some of your money moved out of that forever taxed money into money that's not taxed in the future.
3: Right. Well, that's where you come in.
0: And exactly.
3: Working with retirement planning experts is definitely critical for mapping out this plan here.
0: Mm-hmm. Absolutely right. And because I have a whole career in taxes, I'm CPA, I've worked in taxes forever. And so that's something we just naturally look at. Not all advisors can or are allowed to do that because they don't have a background in tax. But since I do, that's just a big piece at the forefront of every plan that we do.
3: Right. And one of the things we talked about a little bit earlier, how much income will you need? You have people coming in here that have no idea how much they're actually spending.
0: Right.
3: Each year or each day. And talk about that. I mean, how do you avoid that time bomb there.
0: Sure. So what we like to do is find out, how are you spending your money today? And it takes a little bit of work. We don't need to have it to the penny, but we want to know, what's it really take you to live? For your housing, for your food, for your medical care, what kind of trips are you taking or planning to take, and so on. We want to know everything that you think you want to do with your money so that we can figure out a plan to make it work for you as well as we possibly can. You know, some people we've met with today just retired and suddenly they're raising their grandkids.
3: Right.
0: Well, that puts a whole new pressure on your finances. So we want to know, what's that take? What are our plans there? So a lot of different things can be in a moving target, so to speak, to figure out, what do you need to live during your retirement years, and how can we best help you accomplish that?
3: And Linda, one of the things you also say, and I've gotten a lot better in my life by doing this as I met you, is you have to write it down, because something about seeing it written down there really kind of makes it crystal clear.
0: That's right. Write down what your plans are. Write down what you're spending right now. That's another way to figure it out. Sometimes people say, I don't know, I just use my credit card, or I just put money in my pocket and I just use it. Well, if you start writing down each time that you use your credit card or the money in your pocket, then it gives you an opportunity to evaluate it yourself and say, okay, that's what I'm currently doing, just maybe out of habit. Do I really need or want to continue doing things that way? Maybe you may or may not.
3: Maybe I don't need the $150 worth of gummy bears every month. We'll cut that out there.
0: I've been meaning to talk to you about those.
3: Hey, they're so good, though. There you go. Well, so you and your team of professional retirement guides chart an income plan and help guide these people through it, Linda. It's great. So great start to our journey into this vast retirement wilderness. 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
3: 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I'm Tom Mustin. 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Linda and her team of highly trained professional retirement guides help you create customized, comprehensive, written retirement plans designed to minimize taxes, reduce investment risk, and make your income last as long as you do, which is what it's all about, Linda.
0: Gosh, it really is. I couldn't say it better myself, Tom. Thank you. And the professional retirement guide, that's really what we are. You mentioned the comprehensive written retirement plan. We can't stress the importance of this enough. Many people enter their retirement years without any idea whether their money or income will last as long as they do. 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Are your investments safe? And how much will the government take away from your future income with higher taxes? 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Leave a message to talk with us next week and find out how you can get started, because it really is that important.
3: 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All right, Linda, so we kicked off our expedition into the vast unknown wilderness of retirement in our last segment. And you might be surprised to hear that some of those unknowns that we talked about aren't just financial concerns.
0: Well, that's absolutely right. Some people don't really consider the emotional side of retiring and the abrupt change of lifestyle. And for some of you retiring from a lifetime career that in your mind defined your identity, it can be an especially stressful event. It's important to think that through before you retire so that you're prepared and confident as you move into your next chapter of life. And you have to think about how that's going to change the relationship of you and your spouse.
3: Right.
0: You know, there used to be a joke out there about retirement was too much husband, not enough paycheck. But
3: yeah. I haven't heard that one.
0: Yeah, it's an old joke that was out there. But sometimes people bring that up to us ever so often. Or too much wife and not enough paycheck. You just never know.
3: There you go.
0: But you have to think it through.
3: Yes, you do. And so I'm excited to get back on the wilderness trail here, Linda. We have a lot more ground to cover. And we're talking about uncharted retirement territory here. Inflation, let's talk about that. That's another big mystery there.
0: But well, it is. And that is a serious hidden danger. It's like a rock underneath the water in that creek that you have to include in your plan. Has your advisor ever talked to you about that? You know, a number of years ago, I had a guy come in who was 70 years old. And he informed me when he got in how much money he had and told me he was going to live until he was 79, specifically. And I said, any particular reason that you think that? And he said, well, all the men in my family die at 79, so I'm going to die at 79. I said, okay, are you healthy? He said, oh, yeah. So then we talked a little bit more, and he said, well, I divided 9 years into the money that I've saved up, and I have just enough to get me to 79.
3: Uh-oh.
0: And I said, oh, gosh, well, what if you live longer? Well, I'm not going to. Okay, what about inflation? Because the money that you spend today will be quite a bit more in 5 or 10 years or 9 years in his case than it is today just because of inflation. You have to take that into account. A lot of people don't think about it. So with today's average rate of inflation, Your living expenses double in about 20 years.
3: Wow.
0: Does your written retirement plan take that into consideration? Ours do. We put it into every single plan. Does your plan do that?
3: That's important. Also, another great unknown is long-term care, because that's a huge expense, or can be.
0: Oh, it absolutely can. What if you or your loved one needs it? Are you prepared for it?
3: Right.
0: You know, today's cost for long-term care runs $10,000, $12,000 a month. On top of your regular budget. So the big question is, how are you going to pay for that? How have you planned for it? I can't tell you how many people we've talked to over the years who decided, yeah, they would plan for it. They're convinced they would never, ever need it. You know, we've talked to people who were marathon runners, people who scaled tall buildings. You know, they were very athletic, very healthy, so on. All of a sudden, something changes,
3: right,
0: and they're not, and then needed long-term care. And so planning for how you're going to handle it is huge.
3: And you just said that, you know, $10,000 a month, that's $120,000 a year you're not planning for. And that could be devastating for folks.
0: It could. That could be the avalanche that stops your retirement journey dead in its tracks.
3: There you go. Let's also talk about another unknown, Social Security. Boy, what's going to happen with that, and what does the future hold there?
0: Sure, and what's your strategy?
3: Right.
0: You know, the majority of people, you might be surprised to hear this, Tom, majority of people start Social Security at age 62.
3: Wow.
0: Because that's the earliest that you can start it as a worker.
3: Mm-hmm.
0: That may or may not be the right plan. I had a fellow actually at the station one day come up to me and ask me, well, I'm 63 now, and my brother told me I ought to go ahead and start taking Social Security because, you know, it might not be there time I get older. And I said, well, gosh, you make pretty decent income, don't you? And he said, oh, yeah. And I said, well, you're going to have to give it all back because there's an income limit when you start your Social Security too early. And I said, do you need the money? He said, no. I said, well, let's think this strategy through then, because you really, it's a strategy. It's a piece of retirement for a lot of people, but we need to figure out what's the best way for you to maximize the money coming to you. It may or may not be wait until 70, but, you know, there are lots of different ways to start your Social Security benefits, so we want to look at that with you to help you figure out what will optimize your money.
3: Be careful when you start listening to your brother, because sometimes they don't have all the answers there.
0: That's right.
3: Another thing, Linda, is do you have a survivor plan? Let's talk about that. Because
0: that's pretty important.
3: It is.
0: Absolutely. You know, more than likely, if you're in a couple, one of you will pass away first. None of us want to think about that. We just envision ourselves being together forever and just fading off into the wild blue yonder together and living, you know, happily ever after and so on. But reality is, one person typically passes before the other. We don't know for certain who that's going to be. So we want to know, when we're doing your plan, will your spouse be financially okay if your journey is cut short?
3: Right.
0: And vice versa. Are you going to be financially okay if your spouse's journey is cut short and you're left alone? So what happens to a pension if one of you are receiving a pension and that person passes away? How did you have it set up? Is there going to be something left for the survivor or not? You know, I've met with more than one surviving spouse who did not get any pension because at the time the spouse turned it on, they thought they were going to live forever. Well, they didn't, and then that money is gone.
3: Right. And you said you've had people that come in and have that exact same situation happen. That's tough.
0: It's really hard. So we want to plan about that ahead of time, because will your surviving spouse have enough income to maintain their lifestyle throughout the rest of their lifetime? I had one fellow tell me one time, well, it's no big deal. She can just sell the house. I said, well, is it the house she wants to live in?
3: Right.
0: Or will she be comfortable with that? He said, well, I don't know. I said, well, if you're the one left, will you sell the house? No, I really like the house. Well, let's get both people involved. Let's talk about all the choices and options and make sure if sell the house is the plan, both parties are on board with it.
3: Right, exactly. And also, it goes beyond just the couple, Linda. You have kids or grandkids, so you have to consider as well.
0: Right. And some people are very, very concerned about how are we going to help our kids and grandkids, down the road. Other people say, no, I gave my kids a good start. They're doing well. If there's something left, it's fine. There is no right or wrong answer.
3: Right.
0: We just need to know what are your primary concerns and considerations that we need to factor into your plan so that we can help you with that.
3: Right, exactly. But the bottom line is, like you always say, have a plan, have it written down, and that's what you need to do to prepare for the unknown.
0: Sure, absolutely. And the other piece is, it's not one and done. So you don't do a retirement plan one time and then that's it for the whole rest of your life. With our clients, we're typically reviewing and updating those plans regularly because, you know, life happens.
3: Right.
0: Things change. What we thought was going to be appropriate today, maybe it's different 2 years from now.
3: Right.
0: But let's be sure we review the plan and make sure everything is still going to work for you the way that you want or need it to.
3: So don't plan for your retirement on a hope, a what if, or dependence on someone else. 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
0: It sure is, and it's very simple. 10 easy questions. Take it at home on your own computer. Submit it. It'll give you a quick report designed like a stoplight, red light, yellow light, green light. Very easy for you to follow.
3: It is. It's a great tool. Now, Linda, we always like to close the show with a motivational quote. So what do you have for us today?
0: Well, we'll keep our exploration theme going. And so this one would be from Meriwether Lewis, the Lewis and Clark Expedition. And he said in his journal, "We were now about to penetrate a country on which the foot of civilized man had never trodden." Well, it may seem like retirement is a journey into the complete unknown also, but it doesn't have to be. 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
3: Well said, Linda. 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
13: ABC News, I'm Chuck Sievertson. Americans are among the casualties and the over 3,000 missing in the flood disaster in Nepal and Tibet. At least 750 people are dead, say government officials. U.S. help has arrived in Nepal, says State Department spokesman Tommy Pigeot.
14: We have activated from the State Department $3.6 million in emergency humanitarian assistance. That includes up to 3 months of emergency food for up to 10,000 flood-affected households.
13: Flash flooding, forced air evacuations of more than four dozen people from the Grand Canyon today, says the National Park Service. Experts say President Trump's claim that the new oil development deal between the U.S. and Venezuela will lower gasoline prices won't be the case, at least for years. Blasting off on a five-year journey to peer at distant stars and galaxies.
15: 3, 2, 1, ignition, and liftoff. Go Falcon Heavy and go Roman Space Telescope.
13: This is ABC News. Snapshots in the job market come out from the government this week, including the surveys on hiring for August, says ABC's Dave Packer.
16: Wall Street and the Federal Reserve will be closely watching the latest jobs report due Friday. Investors are going to be watching for signs that the labor market is weakening or holding up as the Fed considers whether to raise interest rates again in September. Now, before that, we'll get several other clues about the job market, including the number of available jobs and private sector hiring.
13: A growing number of men are becoming midwives in the African continent. country, Lesotho, to try to bring down its high rate of deaths around childbirth. A new way for college football to make money this season, corporate sponsorship patches are on uniforms for regular season games, says ABC's Elizabeth Schulze.
17: A new NCAA policy allows Division I teams to place up to two additional commercial logos on their uniforms and apparel, up to 4 square inches each, part of an effort to drive additional revenue.
13: Chuck Sievertson, ABC News.
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19: Crash 225 southbound, just north of Colfax. Looks like it is off to the right shoulder. Please do exercise caution. Watch out for emergency crews, passengers, and vehicles. Outside of that, no major stalls, delays, or crashes on any of your Denver Metro highways. And no major stalls, delays, or crashes off highway either. With traffic, I'm Vic D.
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2: 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I'm Morgan Patrick. It's a pleasure to jump on. We're going to hit a bunch of different topics today, and we're also going to give you an opportunity to get on the calendar with Exact Wealth if you have any questions about where you are when it comes to planning for your future. And a lot of you have saved well, but you haven't started the strategy process. There are just as many of you out there probably halfway down this path, but need that second opinion. We have that for you today in a form of a complimentary no obligation appointment. So stay tuned for that. So I've got some articles we're going to talk about, some different topics are going to pop up today. But before we dive in, I always ask the team. John, how was your week?

0: fleet.
1: Are you serious? You're that far ahead of it?
0: Yeah, you have to be. Yeah.
1: I'm impressed.
0: Yeah,
1: all right. So let me ask you.
0: Like 3 weeks ago.
1: Well, wait a minute. Now calm down. Sarah, are you doing fantasy football at all?
2: No, I still don't understand it. I'm like, we picked these players for this fake team. I don't get it. My husband has like four different ones, and I'm like,
1: Yeah. I'm the same way. I'm in four, and two of them are for fun plus a little money, and then the other two are just for fun. And certainly, it's not a ton of money. But I got to ask, John, just so I can take some, have a cheat sheet over here as far as my leagues. Where did you pick in your draft? How many people are in your draft?
0: 12.
1: All right. And you selected?
0: And three of them.
1: Say again now?
0: 12 players. And I picked 11th in one of them.
1: Okay.
0: And CMC was available, so I just grabbed him.
1: That's a good one.
0: I mean, he's probably going to get injured this year, but who knows?
1: Okay.
2: Let's hope not.
0: Yeah. And then I picked 5th. And my other one, I can't tell you, actually. No, because I have another one coming up. And I don't want people to know, like, what I'm doing. People are listening to the show. I've sent my friend a podcast. Yeah. People are they're tuning in now. They know we don't talk just about finance.
1: But you can just share it with me. I'm in a different market. Come on now.
0: We'll have to offline. No, fantasy football travels across state lines.
1: That's true. That's very true. That's very true. Well, anyway, it is Sarah, you've got to get in this. I mean, eventually. I mean, it is a lot of fun. And you watch these obscure games you would never, ever watch because you've got the tight end that might actually score you some points. But anyway, I digress. It's a fun time of year. So a recent MSN and Investopedia retirement analysis puts a new twist on an old savings question. We're going to talk about it. What if the single retiree, is single and the costs are local and modest paycheck only lasts for part of the retirement? So think about that. The headline is not about working forever. It's about whether the income plan matches the place you're actually going to live. And that's important. I mean, especially when you start talking about Colorado. So let's get into this. John, first question. What should retirees learn from this new state-by-state numbers for single retirees with a part-time paycheck?
0: Okay, so the average, and again, this might vary for some of you. The Investopedia is estimating that we need, for a single retiree, needs about, let's just say $700,000, okay? If you're working a part-time job and you're earning about $20,000 a year for a 10-year period. Now, where do they come up with this number? Some people are trying to retire at 62 or 63. And unfortunately, people are going back to work, whether it's for healthcare, whether they're bored, or whether they need an infusion of cash into their everyday life. And so things to consider, like we are in Colorado, so things are a little bit more expensive here than they would be, let's say, in North Dakota. Okay, people do live in North Dakota, but very different lifestyle. Housing costs. I mean, that's probably the big one. Social Security benefits, we're going to talk about a little bit later in the show. Obviously, taxes are high in Denver. Transportation, depending, again, gas prices are probably high everywhere, but they're a little bit higher here in Colorado.
2: Homeowners insurance. Places.
0: Yeah, insurance. Oh, especially homeowners insurance.
2: Even car with all the hail we're getting.
0: Healthcare, replacing roofs, like all that stuff. And the thing to always remember is that fixed costs, they're always going to be there. They're never going to go. In fact, some of those fixed costs are rising. And if you're single, you're on one budget, right? So you got an account for that. So very common. This happens. We do get clients that kind of fit this mold that have saved money up for retirement. They are in a situation where they are collecting Social Security, but it's not enough. And so they are going back to work, A, to help pay for health insurance costs because they're not 65 yet, and then they need some money. So one of the ways we've helped is we've been able to redirect some of their hard-earned IRA money or 401k money into an income plan that gets a 30% boost from day one and a 10% compound interest rate up until they decide to trigger an income stream. And the reason this has worked out for

0: any clients is that they need that money to grow, especially for an income stream to potentially replace the income stream that they're getting from working part-time. So these are just some of the, one of the many strategies that we help educate clients when they pick the phone, call us, text us at Exact Wealth.
1: 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So you're solo. You're headed off into retirement. Things you need to be concerned about. So here's a question, Sarah. Why is retiring alone not the same as just, say, cutting a couple's budget in half?
2: Well, I mean, because housing, utilities, insurance, taxes, all of that doesn't just cut your payments in half just because you're one person. It's still the same. You still have the same costs. The U.S. Census Bureau reported that nearly 3 in 10 adults age 65 or older lived alone in 2022. So you have to have a plan in place for, I mean, whether it's your spouse passed away or you're going into retirement as a single person, you need to have that plan in place to make sure that you have, like John said earlier, lifetime income that's going to last the rest of your life. You know that that money is coming in. Another thing to take into consideration is Social Security, which we talk about this with all of our clients that we meet. What are you getting for Social Security? What is your spouse getting? Have you taken it? When are you planning on taking it? And then you have to keep in mind that when one of you passes away, unfortunate, it's not a fun conversation, but life happens. You're only going to get the higher of the two. So now you're missing that large chunk of money that you need to either replace with what John and I do every day, an income plan. You let that sit and grow, and then later on you trigger that income stream. It gives you another income stream coming in. You have to have a plan in place. You have to think of all the what ifs. You might not be single now in retirement, but you never know what life's going to throw at you, and your spouse may or may not be there forever.
0: And with that said, if you're retiring alone, and let's say you have kids, get your ducks in a row. Right? Get all your stuff written down on a document somewhere as far as your retirement accounts, where's the deeds to your home, where are your keys at, like all that stuff, because again, you're alone. And if God forbid you have a health ailment, and who's going to be there to help or to notify your kids or something? You have to have something in place just in case that does happen. So make sure you have all your stuff written down and communicate that on a high level to your kids or whoever is going to be handling your estate, just so they're fully aware of what's going on with your situation. And probably have like a check-in call, I would say, like once a week or whatever it may be with your loved ones, just because you just never know.
1: It's important, and it's important to just be on that same page. Make sure you have a plan. And if you're going at this solo, or maybe you're in a couple scenario, and eventually you're going to have to make decisions on your own, make sure you have a plan. John, real quickly, we've got the spots on the calendar. There are 10 of them. What's going to happen when they call?
0: You're going to get a personalized review from us. We're going to sit down and go through your particular situation, review your portfolio, so your 401ks, your IRAs, make sure you have enough guaranteed lifetime income, whether it's you retiring by yourself or with a spouse, making sure you have enough guaranteed lifetime income to fill in the gap from Social Security is our priority. 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You deserve it. 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Give us a call. Give us a text. What's the number again?
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1: 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You're busy. You're out and about. You're doing some things. 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We've got our shows there and podcast form, but there's planning information, there's background information on John, Sarah, and their team. A great way to test drive Exact Wealth. We're going to give you an opportunity a little bit later on in the program. Jump on one of our complimentary appointments. Stay tuned for that. So we're going to get into this benefit cut and the what if. So Social Security headlines, they can sound pretty extreme, but the 2026 trustees report gives retirees a more useful question, and here it is. What happens if benefits are lower than expected, not gone completely, right? That distinction matters when you are planning. So, Sarah, how should retirees respond to Social Security 2034 warning, again, the year 2034, without just assuming the check disappears entirely?
2: Yeah, so the Social Security Administration says that the combined old age survivors and disability insurance trust funds are projected to pay full scheduled benefits until 2034. After that, I mean, this isn't to scare you, but they're saying it could be a 17% reduction in what you're receiving today. So if you're receiving $2,500 today, you're going to be receiving potentially, if they don't change things, a little over $2,075.
0: So wait, you should be scared of that. I'd be scared of that.
1: Yeah.
2: Any kind of reduction,
1: I'd be scared of.
2: People, but yeah, it just goes back to planning, right? You have to have that plan in place. Don't panic. Just come up with a plan. So if they reduce my plan by $400 a month, which is a lot of money these days, with especially how expensive things are, what's your plan? Do you? How are you going to replace that $400? You need to cut. You need to probably reduce your expenses. Do you need another income stream coming in to help get that $400 back? So just again, John said, don't be scared, but not to panic, but just come up with a plan. 2034 is literally right around the corner. So come up with a plan. What if that happens? What am I going to do? Mm-hmm. It's the same as when you're retiring. Where am I going to pull money from? What am I going to do at this age? What am I going to do at this age? You have to plan for that.
1: Yeah. And there's so many of you out there that are sitting on portfolios and I'm going to get to it later. Well, think about this. I mean, this is a big what if. I mean, what is going to be your strategy if, you know, your benefits are going to be reduced to this point? I mean, how are you going to, as Sarah just mentioned, how are you going to cover that gap? Those are questions you need to have answers to. Here's the next question, John. You can handle this one. What does payable benefits, and I do air quotes, what does that mean in plain English?
0: So payable, again, first of all, let's go back to this whole 2034 thing again. It's probably going to happen. Let's just kind of look at the landscape of where we are as a country. You know, our debt, how many trillions of dollars do we owe? The tariff wars, like trying to bring in more monies to offset some of the challenges that we're having. It's probably going to happen. Now, it might not be the whole reduction, but even if it is, like 45% of 65-year-olds are relying on Social Security alone. I mean, that's a stat from the Social Security Administration. So if they reduce it by 5% or by 10%, that's a big deal.
2: Yeah.
0: I have a client that owns a Golden Corral, and you understand where I'm going here. And it's the cost for a senior citizen was like $12.73 for lunch. And I asked him a question. I said, okay, you're in the buffet business. Is this profitable? Like, people come to buffets for a reason. They come to eat a lot of food. I then asked, well, how are you accounting for inflation, cost of goods, all this jazz? And he goes, well, it's tough because our clientele are on a fixed budget. So I cannot raise it by a dollar. I might be able to raise it by 66 cents. And it's some weird number because the psychology of it all is if people say it gets increased by a dollar, they're going to be like, wait a minute.
2: Oh, yeah.
0: This is very expensive. But if it only goes up by like 42 cents or 46 cents, I'm like, oh, okay, I guess I can deal with that. Now imagine if your benefits are cut by any means, this will have a domino effect on many industries and many people's lives when it comes to their fixed expenses and because their income has gone down. And so getting back to your question, like payable doesn't mean it's guaranteed. That this said you're going to get, 78% of the scheduled benefit. Well, we don't know if it's going to be 78%. Maybe it's 80. Maybe it's 82. But whatever. Maybe they don't reduce it, Sarah. I don't know.
2: They'd have to change a lot, I think. But yeah.
0: I mean, if I'm a squirrel and I'm collecting nuts, right, for the winter, I'm like, well, last winter I only collected 100, so I should be good, right? Okay, I'm only going to collect 100 this year. But knowing that we're going to have potentially El Nino-type weather, et cetera, you might need to collect 200, right? Because you might not go out because we're going to have more rain and snow. So don't put yourself in a position that you're at the 24th hour and then you're scrambling to figure out, well, what am I going to do now? What should I be doing? And unfortunately, human nature is sometimes that. It's just waiting until the last minute and then looking around and see what other people are doing. We're encouraging you not to do that. If you have a portfolio and you're wondering, well, how can I get another income stream to offset what is going to more than likely happen? Give us a call. We can help set that up so you are well ahead of the game. So you're the one of the few that said, hey, I took care of this in anticipation. And maybe it doesn't happen, but that's great. You've still taken a step to make sure that you have enough nuts stored away for the winter, or you have your income stream coming in.
1: All right. I want the entire Denver market right now. Almost some method acting. We're going to pretend to be squirrels. We turn around. We only have 100 nuts, and we need 200, possibly. I'd feel more comfortable with more. You need to plan for that. And the opportunity, you know, to come in and talk about your treasure trove, or maybe it's a little light, you can do that. Grab one of our appointments, 800-326-5688, or text EXACT to 600-700. You never know what we're going to talk about on this show. And apparently, the nut population for squirrels in the Denver market is huge. 800-326-5688, or text EXACT to 600-700. No cost, no obligation. Come in and talk about, you know, do you have enough when it comes to your retirement planning? All right, so Sarah, why is it especially important for people already near retirement to really be thinking about a possible reduction in Social Security?
2: Yeah, I mean, you have to plan for it, like John said. A person age 60 today will be in their late 60s or early 70s when the projected shortfall period arrives. You don't want to have that surprise. You've been looking at your Social Security statement or when you log on, thinking, oh, I'm going to get $3,000 a month, and then all of a sudden you go to start your Social Security and there's a reduction. And you're like, crap, I was planning for that. Now what? Now how do I fill that gap? You need to test your plan. You need to test your retirement date, your claiming date. What are you having savings, your withdrawal rate? Where are you pulling money from? Can you delay Social Security maybe to get a higher payment? All things that John and I, we ask all those questions. It might be over a little overkill, but we want to know everything. We want you to have a clear, defined plan on where you're pulling money from, when you're pulling money from, how much you should expect for guaranteed income. It all goes back to having that plan in place. You don't want any surprises.
1: No, you don't. I mean, you want to be comfortable. You want to be calm. You want to have confidence as you move towards your retirement. So we've got an opportunity for you, Denver, and get on the calendar with Exact Wealth. Meet with John, Sarah, and the team. So, Sarah, kind of walk us through. We've got 10 spots. What's going to happen when they call or text us?
2: 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So pick up the phone, text us, get on our calendar. We look forward to seeing you.
1: 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All right, coming up next, we are going to get into this conversation, the catch-up rule, and also the reset. 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Things have changed. We'll talk about that coming up next.
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1: We are back on the Exact Wealth Show. Your hosts are John Becker and Sarah Nugent-Knoll. You can find them right here in Denver. They've got well over 20 years combined experience in the retirement planning business, just helping hundreds of their clients get ready for their future. It's a holistic retirement planning approach, and it's all about having a strategy, having a plan, but not just cookie cutter, not just a template. I mean, this is customized to you. I'm Morgan Patrick. It's a pleasure to jump on with both John and Sarah and have these conversations, but also give you an outlet so you can grab a complimentary appointment, come in and talk about your situation. And if you are sitting on a portfolio, congratulations, you've saved really, really well. Now you need to start the planning process. You need to have the conversation about what are your goals for your retirement years. And then you take a look at your assets and you create this plan, this strategy in the middle, which will also help you grow in confidence as you move towards your retirement date. We'll talk about those appointments here in just a little bit. And again, they come at no cost, no obligation. Catch-ups, we're going to talk about that in this portion of the show. For workers that are in their 50s, guys, but also in their early 60s, this year, it's not just another contribution limit year. There are new catch-up limits and Roth catch-up rules, and it could change how the final working years are funded. So you're in your 50s, let's say. You're cruising towards 65, maybe between 65 and 70, and you're going to retire. You've got some stuff you really need to be aware of. So, John, why do the 2026 catch-up contribution rules deserve attention from people in their final stretch?
0: Okay, so for those of you that are unaware, What's the max you can fund your plan? So 2026, according to the IRS, doesn't matter what kind of plan. It could be a 401k, it could be a 403d, a 457 plan, which is offered by, you know, government entities or even schools or hospitals. Thrift savings plans is $24,500. That is the magic number. Okay, things to always pay attention to. Like, how old are you? What's the plan type? Is there an employer match? Now, again, if there is an employer match, you need to do it. Okay. Absolutely. If you're not doing it, it's free. I hate to say free money, but they're giving you money, so please put that in. We have asked all of our clients to ask their employers if they offer a Roth, because now many companies have now added on the Roth 401k, 403b option. What's your tax bracket situation look like? What's your retirement age? So those are some of the variables that you should pay attention to. Now, if you are in your 50s and you're still working, there's a catch-up provision and it's $8,000. And then if you're, again, it goes as high as $11,250 if you're 60, 61, 62, 63, et cetera. Take advantage of it if you're able to, right? And I say this because we know a lot of you are working, you have kids, mm-hmm. You put your kids through school, et cetera, et cetera, et cetera. So we've been redirecting our monies to other bills or expenditures. And now it's time suddenly like, hey, my kid's out of the home. My grocery bill has gone down. Where do I put my money? Well, take that same money and dump it in for a catch-up provision. Or if you're not maxing out your 401k or 403, whatever it may be, apply it there if you can.
1: Yeah.
0: Okay.
1: It might be a good opportunity too. And John, you bring up a good point. I mean, life happens. Things change. Maybe you're an empty nester now. And you're asking those questions. What do I do with this extra money? Just have a review. You know, sit down and take a look at what you're doing. Take a look at where the money's going, where it was going, and now you've got this extra and where you could put it. So, again, you know, the conversation about the catch-up and catch-up rule, it's a big one. You're 50 and older, and you're going to be in this window, and you can really make up some ground here. So, Sarah, here's the question, the super catch-up, what it is and who can use it.
2: So the super catch-up, John just mentioned it, but if your age is in the calendar year, you turn age 60 through 63, you can contribute an extra $11,250 for 2026. So bringing your total contributions to $35,750. I mean, that's huge if you started late to the game. If, like John said, if you were taking care of kids and now it's time to take care of yourself, try to maximize what you can afford to that super catch-up contribution. You're going to be thankful when you do retire. And don't feel discouraged if you started late. If you're just try to do what you can now to build up your retirement accounts. And then, again, sit with John and I. Let's come up with a plan for you. A lot of people feel like we get these calls all the time. I don't feel like I can ever retire. You might be able to retire sooner than you think.
1: I think that's an excellent point. There's so many people out there listening to us today that feel like, you know what, I waited too long. I've saved some money, but I just don't think I can retire. I don't think I'm worthy of sitting down and trying to map things out. 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How do you grab one of our appointments? 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That'll grab you one of our 10 appointments. They're going to go fast, but come on in and talk. So, John, here's the next question. You mentioned the Roth earlier. So how can the Roth catch-up requirement kind of change tax planning?
0: Well, something to be educated on is if you're doing a catch-up revision, rules are that it must go into a Roth. So that's the first thing. So employers, because of that rule, I think more and more companies are now offering a Roth 401k, a Roth provision. So money can go directly from a paycheck into that account. And again, a Roth contribution is made with after-tax dollars. So again, like if this isn't going to save you on taxes today. So if you're going to put in $400, it is really $400 that you're missing from your paycheck. But again, it adds an advantage for you down the road when you're going to pull your money out because you don't pay Uncle Sam a penny on any of the contributions or any of the growth that has occurred within that account. Okay? So, but it does, again, keep in mind, like it does change some of the tax stuff that we're used to. Most people are used to pre-tax 401ks. So we're used to getting that tax break today. This is really talking about the future. What advantages can you provide yourself down the road when you're looking at your buckets of money and you're asking yourself, where should I pull my money from? Having a Roth or something income tax free is going to give you more flexibility when it comes to taxes. And that's something that we will discuss in further detail if this conversation is applicable to your situation when you give us a call or give us a text.
1: It's important to have the conversation. And for the group of you out there that have saved well and you're in the company's plan, you're in a 401k, that's tax deferred. So the tax question is going to be big as you move towards your retirement date. And if you just show up and say, you know what, I'm going to start withdrawing 4% or whatever the percent is and hope it goes well, hope is not a plan. You need to have a strategy. All right, last question, Sarah, to you. You know, why does the plan design, the actual design of the plan, matter more than people expect it is?
2: Well, employer plans are all so different. Some offer Roth, some don't. Everyone uses different payroll systems, catch-up features, timing rules when you have to have your paperwork in. All of that matters based on your employer. It's not just IRS limits. It's what the individual plan allows and how the payroll election is processed. And also keep in mind, we didn't really touch base on this. If you're 59 and a half or older and you're contributing to you have a large 401k balance and maybe it's going up and down and stressing you out, the market volatility is just, you can't take it anymore, which happens to a lot of our clients. You can transfer a portion of that over to an IRA and protect it from that market volatility. John and I would love to go over that with you, different options for you to protect some of your money.
1: It's an opportunity to just have a conversation about, you know, kind of where you are and where you want to eventually be in retirement and create that plan in the middle. John, we got the appointments. There are 10 of them. Walk us through exactly what's going to happen. Again, we have a phone number. We have a text code.
0: Yeah, so you're going to get a personalized retirement review. We're going to go through your entire portfolio. we're going to make sure you have enough guaranteed lifetime income. I think that's the most important thing. So especially if you're still working, 59 and a half, you have a 401k, and you're still going to work for 6 years. Well, what if you were able to transfer some of that into an income plan that will boost it by 30% and give you a 10% guarantee every year for your lifetime income stream? Those are some of the conversations that we're going to have. We'll help assess your estate tax planning, make sure you have all that stuff handled, life insurance, make sure your beneficiary is up to date, go over some of the changes to Medicare. That's what we're going to help provide for you. We're going to be there for you from inception all the way through when you are retired and having fun doing whatever you're going to be doing in the future. Our job is to make your life easy, stress-free, and you deserve it. So we're going to give you a number to either call or text. Morgan, fire away.
1: 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We'll see what they come up with. It's all coming up next.
10: So, Mr. Johnson, I understand you have questions about the report we provided you.
11: Well, I do. Lots, actually. I don't understand anything.
10: Don't you love that it's leather-bound?
11: Really, after information about me, I'm concerned that I'm not...
10: Don't you think that the gold tassels were a nice touch? How about the calligraphy?
11: Well, it doesn't really say anything about my retirement specifically. I mean, I...
10: How about the custom illustrations? Look, here's you at first, looking all sad. And here's you after meeting with us. Happy, happy, happy.
11: Well, I wish I was. I don't need all this. Roman numerals? I mean, what is MXXV?
10: Mr. Johnson, that's page 1025.
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1: 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And it's a holistic retirement planning approach. I'm Morgan Patrick. I always have fun just talking about, you know, an opportunity to get ahead of this. And so many of you have been just going 90 miles an hour your entire working life, and you've been putting your money's way, and the portfolio has grown and grown and grown, but you don't have a strategy. Well, there's going to be an opportunity to start that conversation. You can do that with Exact Wealth, no cost, no obligation. And there's some of you out there that have, you know, you've veered off and you've started maybe a plan, a strategy, but you're a little frustrated with kind of where you are. Maybe there's a lack of communication. Maybe you're trying to get in to see somebody. Your appointment gets bumped around a lot. Get a second opinion. You can grab one of our appointments, too. That's coming up. Again, first time or second opinion. Stay tuned. We'll open those up. All right. So, Sarah, these are scenarios. We're going to get into these. So here's the first one. I'm single, and the state-by-state retirement numbers make me wonder if I should move before I retire. Should location come before my income plan?
2: Well, I mean, Every state's going to be different, right? Colorado is one of the more expensive states. So if you're looking at moving to, like John said, North Dakota or Iowa, Kansas, it's probably going to be a little bit cheaper. But you also have to like where you live. You have to have a quality of life there. If you're going to move somewhere where you don't know anybody, your family's not there, you might end up spending more on travel, and you might be a little bit more lonely, which might lead to depression. So you have to take all that into consideration. Compare staying, maybe renting versus owning. Family, I think, is important. Transportation, healthcare costs, taxes. You have to take all that into consideration. So don't just move to a state because you heard it's so much cheaper. You gotta, I mean, if you're from here and you have friends and family, I think that's important.
1: I like the idea of almost like taking the location for a test drive. You know, you rent it for a little bit to see if you like it. I mean, I can see, and maybe you do this before you actually retire. You know, you go to a spot, maybe you can work remotely with the company that you're with, go to where you want to retire, and see if you like it. Because you're right, man, if you just go ahead and pull the plug and go, that might be pretty abrupt. So anyway, those are things to think about, and this might be a scenario that you're in. You know, you're thinking about relocating. Go check it out. You know, take the really long weekend. You know, go rent for a month. All right, so John, here's a scenario for you. 63, and keep hearing that Social Security could only pay part of the scheduled benefits when we get into the mid-2030s. So 2034 is the actual date. Should they reduce the spending now just to prepare?
0: Maybe. I mean, any saved dollar is a saved dollar. I think that when you're on a fixed budget, you should be very cognizant and aware of what you're spending anyways. So that's probably already taking place. Where this could probably help a lot of people, this conversation, or those of you that are sitting on a portfolio, whether it's an IRA or 401k or Roth, whatever it may be, and you're simply taking distributions from your plan and relying on the market to come back, and now you're going to be like, oh, I was taking 6%, now I have to take 7% out because I'm getting less from Social Security. Well, what if you never have to worry about that again. If you said, hey, are there strategies out there where I can give companies my money and they say, here's your guaranteed lifetime payment for the rest of your life and your spouse's life, and you never, ever, ever have to worry about what's the market doing? Is the market on my side? Because it's the one thing that we all cannot control is how the market's performing. And let's say you did that and they gave you an extra $1,500 a month or $2,000 a month, and it's more than what that reduction would have been anyways, that will provide you probably, you know, a lot of comfort, maybe afford you to go do some things that you haven't considered doing before, et cetera. And the key wording here is depletion in 2024 if no changes are made. Air quotes, if. Well, what are some changes that they could do, right, to prevent that from happening? They're going to have to find money somehow.
1: Somehow.
0: Right?
1: So, I mean, you can go ahead and probably write it on the chalkboard, John. I mean, it's going to happen.
0: Something's going to happen. And we're not going to, it's kind of like the AI conversation. Something is going to happen. By the way, it is happening. 5,400 AI plants already in the United States. It's happening right before our eyes, and we don't want to even think about it. Social Security, again, people are so reliant on Social Security for everyday living. Protect yourself. Like, just don't take a chance, I guess is what I'm saying. Maybe it never happens, but what if it does?
1: Well, and you've said this, John, and Sarah, you've said it too. I mean, it comes down to, you know, more income, right? How do you create more income? And you're sitting on your portfolio, and there are conversations that can be had with Exact Wealth where you can talk about creating what?
0: More life
1: income.
0: Lifetime income.
1: Yeah.
0: Some companies will bump up your accounts too. Like, it's real. Like, if your advisor says they don't exist, they're wrong. There are companies that will give you these bonuses to increase the value of your accounts and give you lifetime income. They're out there.
1: Yeah, have the conversation. Grab one of our appointments. Again, we have 10 of them. If you've saved $100,000 or more towards your retirement, these strategies are going to work best for you. If you have concerns about what we've been talking about, I mean, Social Security being reduced, how are you going to cover that gap? And the answer, create more income. And you can do that, you know, basically taking with your portfolio, obviously, and working with it. But it takes a strategy. Right. Everybody's going to be different. Might be a good fit for some, might not for others, but at least have the conversation. 800-326-5688. That's 800-326-5688. You can also text EXACT to 600-700 and grab one of our complimentary appointments. All right, Sarah, here's one. 61. And the bigger catch-up contribution sounds fantastic, but I also need cash for the first year of retirement. Which matters more?
2: Yes, what do they need the cash for? But no, you have to have money. You have to have an emergency reserve, right? You have to have at least 3 to 6 months emergency just in case. You need to have that money liquid for the what-ifs. But definitely review. I mean, it depends on when this person's retiring. 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If it's before 65, when you can take Medicare, what are you doing for health care and how much is that going to cost? So just because you have that super catch up, you're eligible for it, doesn't mean that you should automatically do it. You do have to have money on hand for emergencies no matter what. Even before retirement, you have to have that, or you should have it.
1: Yeah, have a strategy, have a conversation, get in the office with Exact Wealth and see if you're in this kind of scenario, if this kind of pathway is ideal for you. But it takes the conversation, right? Call the number 800-326-5688 or text EXACT to 600-700. Come on in and talk about it. 10 spots available, no cost, no obligation. Final question, and it's another catch-up question for you, John. My employer says my catch-up contributions may have to be Roth. Does that mean I'm losing a tax break?
0: Well, in 2026, the IRS does say that for certain high-wage participants, the catch-up provisions are in a Roth. So just know that. Some of you might not even have a choice. Now, this can often lead to frustration. Totally get it. But keep in mind, having a Roth at the end of the day, the end game, 3 years, 4 years, 5 years from now, is going to provide you way more flexibility. Because remember, you don't have to take... You don't need to take RMDs out of it, first of all. And the second thing is you're not going to pay any taxes on it. So it does give you a lot of flexibility when you are deciding where you're going to be pulling your money from. So things to consider, compare your current taxes. Like, what's that going to do? If it's going to do anything for you. My position is if you have an opportunity to put more money away, do it. No matter where it goes, put it somewhere. It can go to your savings account. It can go to your Roth. It can go to a 401k. It can go in your mattress. Whatever you can do to save money, I would tell you, just do it, okay? But just be aware of some of those other things, especially like your tax bracket, et cetera. But Roths are good. Those are good things.
1: All right. So like John said earlier in the program, you know, you're that squirrel. You've got 100 nuts behind you. You need 200. 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
24: ABC News, I'm Chuck Sievertson. Americans are among the over 3,000 missing in the Nepal and Tibet flood disaster. At least 750 people are dead, say government officials. U.S. help, including food, sanitation, shelter, water, has arrived in Nepal, says State Department spokesman Tommy Pigeot.
25: We have a disaster area response advisor actually on the ground right now in communication to see how best we can offer assistance.
24: Flash flooding forced air evacuations of more than four dozen people from the Grand Canyon, says the National Park Service. Experts say President Trump's claim that the new oil development deal between the U.S. and Venezuela will lower gasoline prices isn't likely. The country's oil is hard to refine, and its declining refining capacity will take years to upgrade, they say. Ontario Premier Doug Ford tells ABC News both the U.S. and Canada will suffer if the tariff war continues between the two countries.
26: We're the largest purchaser of vehicles in the entire world off the U.S.
24: This is ABC News. Forecasters expect triple-digit real field temps this week from Dallas to Des Moines, including Wichita and Kansas City and Chicago. Denise Rivera's engagement ring slipped off her finger and dropped to the bottom of the Hudson River at a dinner at a Shoreline restaurant in Newburgh, New York.
3: I'm jumping up. My sister's like, I'm screaming, and she doesn't know what's going on. And she was like, what? I was like, my ring.
24: Fortunately, at the restaurant were members of the Hudson Valley Commercial Diving School. Dives failed to locate the ring, so members, including Christian Daugherty, used a bucket to scoop up mud from the river floor.
4: Luckily, it was only the second bucket. And we swirled it around, and it was just mud and garbage and trash. And when I started dumping the bucket out, I saw the ring right there.
3: I couldn't believe it when he showed me the ring. And I immediately put it on. I didn't care. It wasn't clean. I just put it right back on.
24: Rivera's invited all the divers to be guests at her wedding. Chuck Sievertson, ABC News.
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6: Looks like all of your earlier crashes cleared up, so roads across the Denver metro area in relatively decent shape, with no major stalls, delays or crashes on any of your highways. No major stalls, delays or crashes off highway either. If you're heading to and from at the airport, it does look like Peña Boulevard is wonderful and wide open both directions. Looks like the Boulder Turnpike clean and green. With traffic, I'm Vic D.
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32: 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I'm Alex Dingman alongside Linda Gardner, of course, the CEO and co-founder of Blue Heron Capital right here in Englewood, Colorado. Her team is serving the Denver metro area, all of Colorado and beyond. And today we're going to be talking about some financial habits to break right now. Later on, we'll go over some common questions of retirement. Then, of course, our mailbag later on. Do want to give our number out for folks. Go ahead and jot this down before we get rolling. If you'd like to set up a complimentary 20-minute phone visit with one of the Blue Heron Capital Advisors to talk about your retirement plan, and you have at least $500,000, maybe $1 million or more in investable assets, that number, 720-405-4040. You can call that number or text the word VISIT, V-I-S-I-T, to 720-405-4040. Linda, it is great to be with you as always. And we're going to talk about something that we talk about all the time. And I love one of your phrases, that if it's not a written plan, it is just a wish list. And apparently there's a lot of people out there that maybe have a wish list, not a plan, because no surprise to you, Linda, only 36% of Americans actually have a written financial plan. We really don't want people winging it, do we? We need to actually know what's going on here. Can you just talk about the importance of understanding what you're spending and working on a budget?
0: Well, you know, it really is important to figure out what you're spending, what you're doing. I think what happens with most folks, the ones that don't have that written plan, is as long as there's enough money coming in the house to get them to the end of the month, they're not worried about it.
32: Right.
0: Now, get them to the end of the month. That can be defined in different ways. Sometimes it means they're adding to their credit card debt, not necessarily paying it off. That's a problem. Sometimes it's just, okay, enough money came in that we can pay all the bills we need to. We can do the things we planned, and we're done. We're out of money just about the end of the month, so it all works out. Well, that can work for a while. But what happens if you have a little blip somewhere along the way where not as much money comes in and you're suddenly thinking, oh my gosh, what do I do now? That can be a challenge. That's why we always recommend building that emergency fund. That's one thing. But something

0: Neither of them knew exactly what they were spending. They just knew they got to the end of the month. Mm-hmm. So what's a big deal?
1: Right.
0: And so I had asked them both, and the one individual, this happened actually a couple years ago. So I'll tell you the rest of the story with him.
1: Sure.
0: But the other one happened earlier this year when I first met with her, and she was thinking, well, this is all good. We're getting to the end of the month. I don't carry debt. But she didn't have any savings to speak of for emergency funds and all that. And then she wanted to know if she had enough to retire in a couple years when she thinks she wants to. Well, we did, you know, a real quick plan and said, nope, it doesn't look like you can do that very well. You could do it, but the money won't last.
1: Yeah.
0: Well, you know, nobody wants that answer.
1: No. Doesn't sound great.
0: So what we ended up doing is talking about, let's figure out what you actually spend. Because she was telling me the same thing most people do. I don't want to be on a budget. I haven't been on a budget. I don't want to be on a budget. I understand.
1: You can't make me.
0: That's right. You can't make me. Well, no one has so far. I get it. But what we did, I said, you really need to figure out where your money's going, how you're spending it, because most folks are really surprised when they actually look at where their money went over the last few months. In fact, a lot of times we say, you know, look at the last 12 months and just write it down. Where did your money go each month? And often they come back a few months later or month later, however long it takes them, and they say, oh my gosh, I had no idea. And that's what happened with this gal. She came back and she said, oh my gosh, I had no idea how much we were spending to go out to eat and, you know, the high-priced bottle of wine and whatever it was. Mm-hmm. I had no idea how much we were spending at Starbucks. And, you know, she went on with several more things. She said, I just had no idea.
1: Right.
0: Just put on the credit card, pay the credit card, don't think about it. And she said, you know, a lot of times we've done things that we didn't even really need to or particularly want to. We just did it. And she said, I'm going to take charge of my money. I said, great.
1: Yeah, good idea.
0: We're here for your as your coach.
1: Yep.
0: You know, I'm not going to tell you which of those things you have to cut out. You need to figure out which of those things make sense to maybe not necessarily cut out, but maybe reduce a little bit. Don't spend quite as much, because we need to get you to where you can live on what it looks like you're going to have when you retire. So the money that you save today is what you live on tomorrow. So if that's a question for you, you're just not sure whether you have enough money to be able to retire when you want to. You don't know if it's going to last as long as you will last, because that's a goal. Everybody needs it to do that. Then maybe it's time, you know, to meet with someone like us and just get an idea of where you are. Now, of course, we always say you need to have actually saved for your retirement years. That's a given. We can't do much planning if you haven't saved. 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Again, that number, 720-405-4040. 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
1: No, that is great, as that is the voice of Linda Gardner, of course, the CEO and co-founder of Blue Heron Capital. This is Your Money, Your Retirement. Talking today about some financial habits to break right now. You just hit on one, and part

0: partnering with you will help people avoid complacency too with their portfolio. I know we see this sometimes where with working with Blue Heron Capital, it's not a set it and forget it. Definitely is going to be something that you are going to review with your folks. I think that is an important note, and also something near and dear to your heart, Linda. Not leaving tax breaks on the table. This can be another bad habit that we need to break. And you just talk about how having a tax efficient retirement strategy can help people stay on track and keep more money for their own use in retirement.
1: Sure. That sounds like a great idea.
2: Yeah.
1: So taxes, you know, what I ever say taxes, I always say taxes that you pay out are taxes you don't normally get back. So when you owe taxes at the end of the year, have to write a check to the government, well, those are gone. You're not getting to use those in your retirement lifestyle. So we all have to pay legal taxes. So we're not suggesting that you do anything other than legal tax breaks and so on. But one of the things that really makes a lot of sense is tax planning, to see if there's some strategies to reduce those taxes going forward, maybe some different kinds of strategies we can do now, whether it's Roth conversions or other kinds of things that will help to save taxes down the road when you're retired. So you keep more money in your pocket then and pay fewer taxes then. Again, you know, if you've saved well for your retirement, and the more you've saved, the more important this is. 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Talk to somebody who does this every single day. 720-405-4040. Or maybe you're not quite ready to talk to anybody. You don't even know what to think about. Then you should request our complimentary, free, in other words, retirement toolkit. And you can just text the word KIT, K-I-T, to 720-405-4040. It has a great checklist inside of it that you can look and go over and figure out what have you thought about, what haven't you thought about in planning for your retirement future. Very, very important things to consider.
0: No, that sounds great. Thank you so much, Linda. And when we come back, we're going to be going over 5 common retirement questions. This is Your Money, Your Retirement.
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0: It's no secret that retirement planning can be overwhelming. Even people who've done everything right can suddenly have more questions than answers. 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Well, if you have retirement questions, well, you're in luck. today. I am here with the team from Blue Heron Capital, of course, CEO and co-founder Linda Gardner, and then also with us Joel Cavalier, co-owner of Blue Heron Capital, right here in Englewood, Colorado. The team is serving the Denver metro area, all of Colorado and beyond. And yes, we're going to get into these retirement questions, but I do want to give the number out for folks, 720-405-4040. If you want to set up a complimentary 20-minute phone visit with one of the Blue Heron Capital advisors, could be Joel, could be Zach, and you have at least $500,000, maybe $1 million or more in investable assets. Again, that number, 720-405-4040. You can call that number or text the word visit to 720-405-4040. And yes, Linda, Joel, let's go ahead and get going here with five common questions that retirees ask financial advisors. Question one, should I move my retirement account out of my old employer's plan? I'm sure that's one that you get.
2: Oh yeah, that one comes up pretty often. And you know, the answer, of course, you guys have heard it before. It truly depends.
0: No way.
2: It depends on your situation, but we'll cover the highlights here of sure. Kind of things to think about, you know, when rolling funds out of your retirement account. You know, typically the 401k, 457, whatever type of plan you have has just a set lineup of investment options. Whereas with an IRA, you can have access to a lot more different options that are available. A wide variety of options in an IRA can frequently have what is called open architecture, where you can invest in pretty much anything in an IRA. And you're a bit more limited with 401ks and employer managed accounts. So, you know, that's one reason to potentially consider doing rollovers. Another reason we really like to talk about with people doing rollovers to IRAs is if somebody is older than 70 and a half, and they have some sort of charitable intent, IRAs allow you to do qualified charitable distributions, whereas 401ks or other employer-sponsored accounts do not allow QCDs. And we really like QCDs, don't we, Linda?
1: Oh, we really do. It's the most tax-efficient way to make charitable gifts to your favorite church and charities directly out of your IRA account to the qualified church or charity. And you don't have to pay tax on it when you do it correctly. You do have to be 70 and a half years old, and it has to go directly from the IRA account to the church or charity. It cannot come out of a 401k. We hear that question a lot. Well, can it just go from my 401k? No, I'm sorry, it can't. That's a tax rule. But let me be the devil's advocate. Let me say there are times we don't want to move out of that 401k. So, for example, let's say you are between the ages of 55 and 59 and a half. You want to retire, but you need some of the money that's inside that 401k to live on during your retirement years. Well, there's a special tax rule. We look at taxes all the time because we want to make them work for you. But there's a special tax rule that says, okay, you're retired from that company, you're 55 years or older, not 59 and a half yet necessarily, you can still take money out of the 401k then to help with your living expenses. It's taxable if it's a tax-deferred 401k, but you can get access to it without a penalty. Now, if you'd rolled all that over to an IRA account and you need that money to live on and you're not 59 and a half, then you potentially could have some penalties there unless we get into some real technical planning for distributions. But this is a fairly reasonable, easy way to do things. So, you know, they're always different sides to each question that we really need to look at. That's what we spend our time reviewing and studying all the time.
0: Very good. That is the voice of Linda Gardner, CEO, co-founder of Blue Heron Capital, alongside Joel Cavalier, co-owner of Blue Heron Capital, as we're going over five common retirement questions. This, of course, your money, your retirement. Second question here, how much can I actually pull from my accounts each year? What do we think about that?
2: The hotly debated topic, for right. Sure, and lots of different points of view on it or speculations that people have made on how what percentage you can actually take out of your retirement account safely.
0: Right. If you Googled this one, you'd probably get a lot of different opinion. Yeah.
2: Yes. And if you're a podcast listener, you know, you heard people like Dave Ramsey throw out the, I think you mentioned an 8% rule or something like that. They
0: sure
2: draw. And there's just tons of different ones. And it seems to change pretty often too. But, you know, we don't really operate off of rules of thumb.
0: No.
2: You know, every plan is different. Some people can take more out of their accounts. Some people, we need to be a little bit more cautious about how much we take out of the investment accounts. So every plan is specific to each individual. You probably have heard of the 4% rule before, where you start mm-hmm. with taking out 4% per year from your investment accounts and then increase that with inflation over time. But really, when it comes down to it, you know, building these income plans for people, not only is it figuring out how much to take out of the accounts, but it's also figuring out which accounts and which investments to take from. So finding that dollar amount is the first step. And then we work with people to develop the full plan to figure out which accounts are we actually going to take the money from to make this as tax efficient as possible. And that's a big question, something that we offer up because people, this is frequently the biggest question when it comes to retirement. How much can I take out of my account safely? Where do I take from? And what? How do I invest for this? You know, that's frequently tied back to this original question you had for us, Alex. And it's something that we talk about with people all the time. A great starting point for us would be starting with the 20-minute phone visit. If you've saved $500,000, a million, several million, we'd be more than happy to start talking through this. You know, obviously it's a big question and it's very specific to you, but we can start getting those initial ideas and start talking through some of your concerns there. So you can text the word visit, V-I-S-I-T, to 720-405-4040, or give us a call. We have people on the line right now. They'll take your call and get you scheduled on our calendar again for that 20-minute complimentary phone visit. We'll start talking through this, but it's a hotly debated topic. How much can I pull out of my accounts? And where do I pull from? And it's something that we're talking about with pretty much everyone.
0: Yeah. That is Joel Cavalier with Blue Heron Capital right here in Englewood, Colorado, as we're going over five common retirement questions. Got enough time here for one more during this segment. We'll continue this conversation on the other side of the break. But before we get there, question three, and this is, I know, a real easy one.
1: Right.
0: When should I start taking my Social Security checks? What do you guys think about that question?
1: Right. And that is a very, very big question. And we hear it all the time because people really don't know. And you talk to your friends and they'll all give you an opinion.
0: Yep.
1: If you know, they often have opinions of various kinds because they heard from their brother's cousin that this was the best thing to do to start at a certain time.
0: Of course.
1: Or, you know, round the water cooler. That's tough. Or Google it. And you'll get all kinds of stuff on the internet that some of it might be helpful, some of it not. None of it based on your specific situation. And so I'm always reminded of one of my associates or friends that I talked with several years ago at the radio station who had come up and said, you know, I just got off the phone with my brother and he said Social Security's having some problems and I ought to go ahead and sign up now and get it while the getting's good. You've probably heard that from various folks. And so I said, yeah, but you're pretty young, aren't you? He said, yeah, I just turned 62, so I'm old enough to do that. And I said, you're still working full time, right? He said, oh, yeah, I love my job. And you're making a fair amount of money. He said, oh, yeah. And he told me how much it was. And it was about four times the amount you're allowed to take if you're mm-hmm. taking your Social Security before you reach your full retirement age. I said, yeah, I don't think you better do that right now. And we talked about why. But, you know, he could have easily made a huge mistake and signed up for that, then had to pay most of it back to Social Security because he made way too much money. So there are different answers that you can have, different strategies. And that's a key. It needs to be part of the retirement income strategy that we're putting together. That's something you're always looking at, right, Joel?
2: Oh, yeah. I mean, it's
6: is just a huge piece of your retirement plan. Guaranteed income, well, guaranteed for Social Security's kind of paying ability, but you know, that income's huge. And one material that we have that talks a bit about this as well is the retirement toolkit. We have a Social Security white paper in there. So if you haven't gotten the retirement toolkit, all you need to do is text the word KIT, K-I-T, to 720-405-4040. There's a lot of other helpful materials in there, including Linda's book, which talks a bit about Social Security timing and how that plays part within your plan. But I do love that little white paper in there. It talks a bit about Social Security in a bit more depth and could be a great place to start. So again, you text the word KIT, or give us a call to 720-405-4040.
0: Thank you, Joel. 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
0: Thank you, as always, for joining us for another episode of Your Money, Your Retirement, going over five common questions that retirees ask financial advisors. 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All you need to do is call 720-405-4040. You can also simply text the word visit to that number, 720-405-4040. Let's continue this conversation as the fourth question. Should I do a Roth conversion? I'm sure that is another question that you get quite often.
6: It is. It is, especially where taxes are today, which we'll get to in a second. And we think it could be worth considering for sure, at least in each plan. But, you know, the way a Roth conversion works is we take money from an IRA or some sort of pre-tax investment account and move it over to a Roth. And you pay the tax when you do that conversion. And then it ends up in that Roth IRA. And then after you've had the Roth IRA for at least 5 years, then it grows tax-free and you can take distributions out of the Roth IRA tax-free as well. So it can be a great way to move money into a tax-free type of investment and growing tax-free for your future. Now, the question is it worthwhile for your plan or not? And, you know, we think it's worth considering because what we've seen and you've seen in your entire career, Linda, is we've seen tax rates just consistently come down. The top tax rate back in the 1940s was as high as 94%.
1: I was not working then.
0: Just want to clarify this.
1: That's before Linda.
0: Studied it. Studied it maybe. Didn't live it.
1: Yes.
2: That part you didn't live, right? Yeah.
1: That's right.
2: Right. Reagan was filming movies then, right, Linda? And he was only filming two movies a year because he lived in California. And he was in that 94% bracket.
1: Federal.
2: And then he was federal. And then he was paying state tax in California, which was making him pay tax if he was going to record more than two movies, more than the income he'd be receiving.
1: Right, right. That didn't sound like a good plan. He was a smart guy.
2: Smart guy. So back then, obviously, the top tax rate was really high. It's right after the World War. But then in the 70s, our top tax rate was 70%. And now here, currently, our top tax rate is 37%. And the tax rates, really, when we look at them, the brackets themselves, just across the board, not just the top tax rate, but the brackets across the board have consistently come down over the many years. And so our debt has done the exact opposite. It's done nothing but go up. We got $39+ trillion in debt. And one thing that we're concerned about, one thing that we talk about with all our clients is now potentially a good time in each individual plan to take money from that forever taxable account, that pre-tax investment account, pay the tax now, convert it to Roth, and get it to that tax-free type bucket. And it's something that we talk about with everybody.
1: Oh, we do. We always talk about it now. Once you see, you know, all the information, you make your informed decision then. Does it make sense to do or not? But it reminds me of one of my favorite longtime friends and clients. And years ago, when we had a special tax deal going, he decided it made a lot of sense. You could pay the tax over a couple years at that time to convert everything he had. He said he scraped up cash every place he could find it to pay the tax so he could convert every last dollar that he had in 401ks and IRAs. And he did. He accomplished his goal, got it all converted 100%. And then a number of years later, that was in the early 2000s, a number of years later, he retired. And by then, all of his income then that he took out of his retirement accounts was all Roth money. And so none of it was taxable. He was also drawing on his Social Security. None of that was taxable because he didn't have any other taxable income. because the Roth was all tax-free. So throughout his lifetime, then, he could use as much or as little of the Roth money as he wanted to, because he had no required distributions on a Roth, on your own Roth, no RMDs. I mean, Jiminy, what's wrong with that picture? Absolutely nothing. And then when he passed away, his family inherited the Roth account, and they don't pay tax on it either. They have to take it all out within 10 years of when he passed on, but it's not taxable income. Now, how good is that? That's helping generations of people.
6: It makes a big impact. And, you know, the legacy piece is really important, you know, how we're passing assets onto beneficiaries. And then as well, just all throughout your lifetime, sometimes people say, you know what, my kids are going to get what they're going to get. And they shouldn't throw a fit. I guess you guys probably heard that.
1: I like that.
6: But, you know, at the same time, too, we got to plan for those potential changes down the road. Like you were saying, Linda, taxes could go up. And so if taxes are a concern, if you don't really have a tax plan in place, it's something that we're talking about, an individually created plan for each person. But if you don't have that plan in place and it's not correlated to your investment and your income plan, now would be the time to give us a call. Our phone number is 720-405-4040. If you've saved $500,000, $1 million, several million, of course, you have to have saved some assets to do some tax planning with. But we can absolutely start looking at some tax planning for you, making sure the entire retirement plan is working together. So again, all you have to do is text the word VISIT. V-I-S-I-T, or give us a call to 720-405-4040. We'll get started with that 20-minute phone visit.
9: 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And it is time for our fifth question here, maybe the most important question. Will my savings last? How do you help people figure this out, navigate that?
1: That's a really good question. And it is a big question on everyone's mind when they come in the door. They're thinking, do I have enough? Have I saved enough? It doesn't matter if you have a huge IRA account, 401k, and so on. Most of the time, folks are saying, well, I'm just going to keep on working because I don't know if I have enough, or I really don't want to keep on working, but I don't know if I have enough. Well, the only way you could really, really know if you've saved enough is to do a financial retirement income plan. And so that's what we focus on with our clients all the time. And we don't just do it one and we're done. Every single year, we're updating it, or more often if need be, you know, when life changes, because life does change. So whenever we need to, but at least once a year, we're looking at that retirement income plan, making sure that it's working the way that you need to.
6: One important thing that comes with that written retirement plan that we create for each person is how do we make sure that the funds are lasting as long as you do, but not taking on too much risk in the stock market, because we're also taking money out of those accounts for 20, 30 years of planned unemployment. That's what retirement is, right? And so figuring out where to pull from can be kind of complicated. And the way we approach it is kind of like building a financial house, or building a house. We call it the financial house, but like building a house. And, you know, there's different areas of the home that may be damaged, for example, when a stock market storm comes through, or a storm comes through with a financial house. And what we do is we blend these different investments together, because every investment has some pros to it, some positives, and every investment has some cons to it, has some negatives. But, you know, the investments that would land in the foundation are those investments that are going to stand strong for you, just like your foundation of your home when a storm comes through, stand strong. And we can take money from those investments because we feel comfortable that they're not fluctuating much in the market at all, if at all. Then we go up and we build the walls, which is going to be kind of like the insulation of your home. It's income producing investments like dividend stocks, like bonds, things like that. They're going to produce some income in the plan. They can be damaged when a storm comes through, just like the walls of your home, but that can be a great place to create some income. And then finally, we go up and we build the roof. Now, the roof is really important. The roof, of course, gets damaged the most when a storm comes through, just like your house.
2: But the roof of the financial house is where we get that long-term growth. That's where growth stocks are in the roof, maybe aggressive type of investments and ETFs or mutual funds, things like that are in the roof. They can be damaged when a storm comes through, but they achieve those long-term returns, at least historically is what we've seen, and they can help you outpace inflation. And so getting that plan in place so that we know we're pulling from investments that aren't fluctuating a lot, not damaged a lot in the roof, can be a good place to start. And so if you don't have that financial house in place, you don't have an income map laid out for yourself, that's something that we do with all our clients. And again, we plugged it earlier, but a 20-minute phone visit is a great place to start. We can give you a second opinion maybe on where you're at right now. Maybe you've got a plan in place, but you're just unsure if it's the right plan. So again, that phone number is 720-405-4040. If you've saved 500,000, a million, several million, we can give you that second opinion. We can take a look at where you're currently at and then figure out how to proceed going forward from there.
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0: Thank you so much for listening to another edition of Your Money, Your Retirement. 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Do want to let people know that we're always answering these listener questions in general terms only. Since we don't know everything about their situation, we do recommend that before taking any action on something that you hear in our show, that you do meet with a qualified professional. 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Linda, Joel, it has been a tremendous show so far, and we really appreciate the questions that we get. 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And this first question is out of Highlands Ranch. The person says, we are getting a divorce after almost 30 years of marriage. I've been working outside the home for the last 5 years, so I'm happy to have work friends and some income of my own, but I really feel like I'm starting all over. And I don't even know what questions to ask first, to be honest. What are some of the things I should be considering when planning for my new future?
1: Oh, gosh, that's a tough one, isn't it? That's a really tough question. 30 years of marriage and all of a sudden you have to start over. But it sure does happen. Mm-hmm. We call that gray divorce. It happens quite often in 50s and 60s. And it's a shame. It happens for a variety of reasons. So bottom line is you have to start taking charge of your finances. One of the things, it says you're getting a divorce, so it's not final, it sounds like. So I would really be working with your attorney, and yes, you need one, your own probably. But I'd be working with your attorney to really look at what the assets are that are owned by the two of you, and to figure out what makes sense for your financial settlement, because you're going to need to have something to live on for the rest of your life. Starting at this point, you can't probably save enough to get you clear through retirement on your own, just because it's such a short runway until your retirement years. I don't know your age exactly, but if you've been married 30 years, you're probably at least in your 50s, so maybe 60s, depending how old you were when you got married. So those are the things I think you really need to figure out. And a lot of times an individual will meet with a financial advisor, too, to just sit down and say, okay, this is my understanding of what we have. What am I looking at here? What can I do? Where can income come from? And so on. I mean, those are very valid, real questions that you need some professional assistance to help you with. Because, you know, professionals like us or other professionals, we don't have an emotional thing going on with it. We're just trying to help you figure out what could work for you. So that's really a good thing to do, because emotions can run so high.
9: Yes, of course. No, thank you for that, Linda. All right, second question out of Boulder. Person says, my wife and I having some serious discussions about what we want to do in retirement. I've traveled with my work for years, so I just want some peace and quiet and maybe some time to go fishing. My wife stayed home to raise our two sons, and she's been telling our friends about all the places we're going to go once we retire. You know what? I'm done traveling for good, but I don't know how to tell her.
2: I get it. I get it. And I think, you know, just talking through these things, it sounds like you have been talking about it, which is good. I mean, just start talking about what you see retirement being, because every person's a bit different. And sometimes it takes time to adjust. You know, we see a lot of times with our folks that just retire, it takes a couple months to actually feel like you're retired. Because the first 2 months you're out there doing all the things that you've been putting off for a long time. At some point you might say, you know what? Yeah, I've been traveling for work. That's not as fun as, you know, going out and traveling with the wife. You know, that's a bit more fun than actually traveling just for work. So you may find yourself coming around to it. And we have in the retirement toolkit, we have Linda's book in there, which talks a bit about these types of situations. And also, we have the retirement readiness checklist. Now, it's not necessarily going to say talk about every single thing with travel and all that with your significant other. But in there is the checklist that maybe will spark some of these questions for you guys to be thinking about heading into retirement. Or if you're already in retirement, it still can be a very helpful piece of material there. So all you need to do is text the word KIT, K-I-T. You can get Linda's book in there as well, to 720-405-4040. We'll send that out to you and you can start looking at that and hopefully avoid any potential issues down the road.
9: Thank you for that, Joel. Again, that is texting the word KIT, K-I-T, to 720-405-4040. Going through our Your Money, Your Retirement mailbag. Next question out of Parker. What's the best kind of annuity to buy? I certainly don't want a bunch of stuff, just one simple place to keep my money. What do we think about that?
2: Well, there's three different types of annuities now that we'll talk about. Three main types, I guess.
9: Sure.
2: You know, first off, though, when it comes to an annuity, you don't want to have all your money in an annuity. They are not fully liquid investments. So you can't really, it's really not allowed with the insurance companies to have all your money in an annuity. So, you know, definitely have different assets out there. But to address the different types, there's like three main different types. And those are, there's a fixed type of annuity, there's a variable type of annuity, and then there's the fixed indexed type of annuities. So the simpler or simplest one is kind of the fixed annuities. They're like a CD alternative provided by an insurance company. They'll give you a fixed rate for a fixed period of years, whether it's 3 years, 5 years, however long it might be. And they'll give you that, pay you that fixed rate for that period of time. And then when you're done with it, it becomes liquid.
6: Now, it's based on the claims paying ability of the insurance company. So it's really important that you're picking A-rated insurance companies or quality insurance companies to be sure that you get the money out of those contracts. The following types of contracts would be like a variable type of annuity. Those ones are invested in the market. So they fluctuate with the stock market as it goes up and down. And then finally, there's fixed indexed annuities, which participate in market growth, but they have a principal protection level to them. And so, again, it's based on the claims paying ability of the insurance company. It's important to be smart when you're looking at which options to use. Each one fits differently in each person's plan. It depends where you're at and what your objectives are. But those are the three main types that we see out there, is the fixed indexed, the variable, and then the fixed CD alternative type of ones.
9: Very good. Thank you for that, Joel. We do have time for one more question. This one out of Elizabeth. This person says, unfortunate news here. My mother just passed away. I feel now like all our family does is argue over what to do with her house, who will take care of what. My siblings and I, we're all in our 60s, but we feel like children again. I don't know if you can help us with our arguments, but could you please tell me why it's so important to take care of these decisions ahead of time?
1: Oh, gosh, that's a rough one. And our condolences on the loss of your mother. That's so hard. That all by itself, losing a parent or a loved one, is so difficult. It's just difficult. But then when you throw in the part about your siblings not getting along with each other, that makes it even worse. And I've seen it so many times over the years. Not unusual. So it doesn't mean your siblings are bad people. They're not. It's just everybody is frustrated. They're trying to figure things out on their own. Really hard to do. I've seen it in my own family. Years and years ago, I saw it in my own family, and my grandfather passed away, and then his children just did not get along with things. And, you know, each one had a different idea about who should get what. And you see this so often in estates. It's not the big money things quite often. Quite often it's the little things in the house. Well, Mom always said I could have that particular little deal from Disney World when we were little kids.
9: Right.
1: Okay. It has virtually no value, but that one person thinks it's theirs and somebody else thinks it should be theirs. And Mom said they could have it. You know, so sometimes those arguments are just over the slightest things. But you can't solve everything. I mean, at times it's just going to happen. If kids kind of argued in the backseat when they were young, when they someday inherit from the second parent to die, that may come back just like this person said it did. But one of the things that you can do is make sure that you have all of your estate planning documents in place so that it says, you know, where are things going? Who's in charge? Who makes the decisions? Who's the personal representative in charge of your estate? Who's the successor trustee in charge of your trust? All of those kinds of things. The more you can do to make those documents and keep them current, the fewer arguments there will be with your family later on, because after all, Mom and Dad wrote this out the way that they wanted it. Yep. And so most of the time, the children will follow those recommendations. And there won't be as many arguments because they've laid it out. And usually, even in the estate plans that we recommend and see, a lot of times there are some special sheets at the back end of it where you can just write down those special little items that maybe don't have big monetary value, but they have emotional value to someone. You could write it down who you want it to go to, different things. That can settle an awful lot of things. The sticky note process, putting sticky notes on your assets, that's pretty hit or miss because this can just fall off somehow.
9: Well, and Linda, we got to get to the quote of the day as we're getting close to the end of the program. And we love to leave folks with a final quote. We appreciate all of the great questions that were sent in. But what is our final thought for folks, Linda?
1: Well, when I was reading that last question a little bit earlier, this came to mind and it's one of my favorite ones. I get a kick out of it. I hope you do too. It says, being of sound mind, I spent all of my money, so you'll find your inheritance in the craft room.
9: I love that.
1: And it just reminded me of some folks I know that are just full of quilting supplies. And
10: oh, I'm sure. What have you. I'm sure you know the kind, for sure. And we love those people.
1: Absolutely.
10: And we would also encourage folks for a final time that if you'd like to set up this complimentary 20-minute phone visit with one of the Blue Heron Capital Advisors to discuss your retirement plan, you do have at least $500,000, $1 million or more in investable assets. That number is 720-405-4040. You can call that number or text the word visit to 720-405-4040. Linda, Joel, another great program, and we really appreciate all of our listeners. Until next time, this is Your Money, Your Retirement.
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15: ABC News, I'm Mike Dabusky. Authorities in Nepal are urging residents in vulnerable areas to stay on high alert amid the continued threat of flooding. Almost 800 people are now confirmed dead after last week's devastating floods, which were exacerbated by a glacier collapsing in that region. U.S. State Department spokesperson Tommy Pigeot says 85 Americans are among the missing and has this message.
16: If any American is in the region, please register for the Smart Traveler Enrollment Program. That is so essential, so we know how to contact you, also know where you are. So we're continuing to surge those resources 24/7, our highest priority, helping the American people.
15: President Trump says Canada has been ripping us off for years, no longer. In a new post on social media, as the trade war with that country escalates, earlier today, Ontario Premier Doug Ford told ABC News the result of a trade war could be harmful to both countries. And the president is also touting a new oil deal with Venezuela, where the U.S. would take control of 65 billion barrels worth of oil reserves. This is ABC News. In Los Angeles, a jury is set to deliberate criminal charges this week in the murder of Tupac Shakur, a mystery that shook the music industry 30 years ago. ABC's Ike Ajachi has more.
17: Dwayne Keefe D. Davis, a former gang leader, prosecutors say ordered the hit on Tupac, pleading not guilty, did not take the stand in his own defense. Prosecutors say the motive was payback. Davis was angry that his nephew had been jumped hours earlier by members of Suge Knight's Death Row Records, the label that signed Tupac. The state called two dozen witnesses. The defense rested Thursday after calling just three to the stand.
15: Also getting back underway tomorrow, jury deliberations in the Lindsay Clancy trial in Massachusetts. She's the mother accused of murdering her three children in 2023. Her lawyers have argued she's not criminally liable because she was suffering from postpartum psychosis. And liftoff at Kennedy Space Center this morning, the rocket carrying NASA's newest space telescope. I'm Mike Dabusky, ABC News.
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24: Well, it's a good-looking Sunday morning, and the drive around the metro area is looking great. No problems on any of the highways, I-25 north and southbound. is clear, green, and good to go. I-70 looking good, east and westbound. 6th Avenue through Lakewood, 225 in Aurora, also good. It's only going to take you about 10 minutes on the drive on I-25 between 225 into downtown Denver. I'm Bill Jones.
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11: 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The opinions, viewpoints, and promises made during the following program are not those of KHOW, its staff, management, or parent company, iHeartMedia Incorporated.
30: Information presented on this program is believed to be factual and up-to-date, but we do not guarantee its accuracy, and it should not be regarded as a complete analysis of the subjects discussed. Discussions and answers to questions do not involve the rendering of personalized investment advice, but are limited to the dissemination of general information. A professional advisor should be consulted before implementing any of the options presented. Encompass More Asset Management is registered as an investment advisor with the SEC and only transacts business in states where it is properly registered or is excluded or exempted from registration requirements. Registration with the SEC does not imply a certain level of skill or training.
31: We all want to believe that our golden years will be just that, golden. But if you're building your retirement plan on rosy assumptions, you could be setting yourself up for trouble. Let's walk through a few common but risky assumptions that many people make. Coming up next.
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33: Well, look at this. We've got Adam Moeller here. This is going to be a good show. Our show is Mile High Money with Adam Moeller of AJM Financial. Jackie Selby here. Adam, what is new with you and the fam? What news do we need to get out?
31: Well, Jackie, good to see you. I always like to start the show by saying I'm blessed. I'm grateful. Life is good. I was, since I saw you last, I went to Iowa. I went to the Iowa State Fair. So that was a good time. Yeah. So I'll tell you, and I share this story all the time about me kind of losing a client, a neighbor of mine, and how I got to Iowa here this last week, I'll just tell you. So again, I grew up next to a real wealthy guy. an engineer, Steve was his name, and he was getting ready to retire. And I tried to get him as a client. I did everything I could possibly do to try to get him as a client. And he said, Adam, I like you. I know you. I trust you. You're a good dude. I know your family. And I know you're going to take care of me. Here is what I want to do. I want this specific product with this specific company. And if you can do that for me, here's my money. And I was a captive agent. I was a captive advisor. And so I was limited in what I could offer. And I could not offer that company or that product. And so this was, again, it was 20 years ago. I didn't get him as a client, but it shifted my whole life, my whole career path. I went, you know what, if someone comes into my office and says, I've done my homework, here is what I want to do, make this happen. You know, I couldn't do that before, and now I can. You know, I'm an independent advisor. I'm a fiduciary advisor. But that's really what steered me into creating my own firm and starting my own company. And it was a little bit scary doing that, but it was the best thing I could have ever done, because now I can do the best thing for everyone that I come into contact with, and I couldn't do that previously. So the

0: to be part of this producer advisory council. It's the top 10 advisors in the nation. They bring us in. And they, their idea of wining and dining us is to take us to the Iowa State Fair. But so, but really, what you know, it was kind of a meeting of the biggest, best advisors in the industry, and going, how can we make this product better? You know, and my whole thing is there a better, smarter, cheaper, safer, more efficient way of doing things? And that's what we're doing out there, is how do we make this product better? How do we make it more accessible, easier to understand, you know, improve the index options, improve the strategies? And so that's what we were out there doing. And it was a couple day meeting. And then we went to the Iowa State Fair, which was fun. Got to, it was good, excuse me, good people watching, some good food, you know, fried anything that you want, some big, you know, big hogs and bulls and cattle. And, you know, it was fun. You know, one thing you know, the guys out there, they know I was a basketball player. So they said, they're, you know, there at the fair, they had one of those games where if you make two baskets in a row, you win this huge stuffed animal. And so they're all put, you know, pushing me to go do this. And I'm like, no, you know. And so I go, you know, make six in a row. And so I ended up winning three stuffed animals that were like life size. So I ended up giving them to some family that looked like they would enjoy those. So, but, you know, back at it right now, you know, got three kids in three different schools. We got my son's all in, Jackson's all in on golf. We've been golfing a lot. And, basketball tryouts coming up before too long, and doing good. You know, life is good.
1: That's good. That's so fun. Did you get to see the butter sculptures?
0: I heard about that, but I missed that for some reason. I missed the butter sculptures. So
1: that's always a lot of fun. I'm like, where did they get that big glob of butter to start sculpting on? All right, Adam's available to talk to you about your monies and to talk to you about your retirement and that product that he mentioned. That's really neat that you got to be on the advisory board for that, so you can give feedback as to what your clients are saying about it. And 800-467-0737, that seems like kind of a bit of an honor, 800-467-0737. And that's something you couldn't offer before, because you were a captured agent.
0: Yeah, and that's how, you know, most people in this industry, that's how they start. You know, you start with a big box firm, and they train you, you get your licenses, you learn the industry, you learn the business, you learn how to, you know, connect with people. And from there, most people don't make it, you know, because they run out of their friends and family to sell products to. Mm-hmm. And, you know, but Jackie, just thinking about that, I mean, really, to get some of these products and strategies kind of mainstream, so everyday folks have access to them, that's why I do this show. Is this is a wake-up call. Again, is there a better, smarter, cheaper, safer, more efficient way of doing things? But you think about why some of these products and solutions and strategies aren't mainstream. You think about, you know, when you think about financial planning, you think about what company, you know, what companies come to mind, Fidelity and Schwab and Vanguard, and, you know, what figures, what people come to mind? Is it Dave Ramsey or Ken Fisher? You know, all of those that I just mentioned, they don't do life insurance. They don't do annuities. That's not what they do. And that's not all that I do. And I'm not the right fit for everyone. You know, again, I'm an independent advisor. I'm a fiduciary advisor. Right. If you say, hey, I want Bitcoin, we can do Bitcoin. If you want gold, we can do gold. If you want long-term care products, if you want to build a trust, if you want to do estate planning, you know, well, we do all of those things. But I just think it's so important to know that there's other solutions out there other than stock bond. I don't just have to do a stock bond mix. If the market gets volatile, I don't just have to go into a money market account. There are places that we can go to get good competitive returns with little or no risk. And there's just, people don't know that. You know, every week we do this show, it's a wake-up call. Who are you working with? Why are you working with them? What strategies do you have in place? And we get, you know, 15 to 20 calls every weekend. People want to come in and meet with me and get a second opinion. And, you know, I love helping educate people on the who, what, why, when, and how of financial planning. What are we doing? Why are we doing it?
1: Yeah, absolutely. Who and why? And you get a lot of that just for listening to the show. And the number for Adam, 800-467-0737, 800-467-0737. Call and talk to him about these things. I want to roll into a discussion about some assumptions that people might have about their retirement or pre-retirement years. You want to dive into a few of these?
0: Let's do it.
1: Okay.

0: I was thinking these could be potentially risky, so let me name the risk for you. Here's a risk. The market is going to take care of me, Adam.
1: Well, and you know, a lot of people think that. That's kind of what's happened over the years, where you're working, you're saving, you're contributing to this 401k, and the market has really been up over the last decade. I mean, you think about the last, you know, 2022, we had a downturn, but 23, 24, 25, 26, the S&P 500 is going up 20%, up 20%, up 20%, up 20%. Like, the market has really grown a lot over this last, you know, 5 years, over this last decade. But you go back over the last 30 years, and, you know, that 10% average return for the S&P 500, it drops to, say, 6 to 7% after inflation. Mm-hmm. You got to remember taxes. You got to remember, hey, I'm taking some risk here. Is right now, when the market's at all-time highs, is now when we want to be rolling the dice and being really aggressive with our funds? And, you know, most of my clients, it's a no, because they're, you know, most of my clients are 60 and up. They're at retirement or they're in retirement. They've built up this nest egg. And it's not so much about the accumulation anymore. It's about the preservation, the distribution, the keeping what we have, but getting good competitive returns with little or no risk. It's about tax planning, income planning, Roth conversion. So, you know, I'm not working with people that are 30 or 40 that are trying to get these, you know, 30% returns. It's a different type of advisor. It's a different skill set. And my clients are, I think, on the smarter side, where they're going, hey, you know, do we really want to be taking all this risk right now? Probably not.
0: Right. That's what I wanted to address, because we had news like a couple of weeks ago or something about the bond market, right, doing a thing in a downturn fashion. And then there's been market drops in the market. And there it's just really, really a cyclical deal. And it's been artificially inflated, right, because of the I mean, we've never faced anything like this before. So don't you want to make sure that you're not going to lose the money?
1: Yeah, I mean, the market's been all over the place. It's right. When you talk about volatility, all over the place. And and so, you know, who are you working with? Again, why are you working with them? When's the last time you met with them? How are your accounts doing? Is now a good time to be looking at things? And absolutely it is. You know, today's a great day to get a second opinion. Jackie, I think you can tell I am extremely passionate about educating people, about doing the right thing for them. 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
0: We're digging into some risky retirement planning assumptions, risky behavior on the show Mile High Money with Adam Moeller. We don't want to be taking some risks that could backfire. So I'm going to give you a list of risks, Adam, and you tell us what the reality check is on that. And one of these is inflation. Inflation, that's not my problem. Boy, what's the reality check there?
1: Well, Jackie, that's definitely a big one. I mean, you think of, you know, even from a few years ago, you know, go 2020 to 2024, inflation averaged about 5%, nearly double that 2% target. And, you know, even if inflation settles at that 3% kind of target, it's, you know, a retirement lasting 25 years would see prices increase over 100%, effectively cutting your purchasing power in half. So, you know, healthcare costs, a big ticket retirement item, have historically grown faster than inflation, averaging, you know, 5.5-6% annually. So ignoring inflation is like ignoring termites in your home. You know, they'll eat away at your retirement slowly but surely. We talk about those financial termites, and it's, you know, inflation and taxes and fees. And you know, Jackie, do you know how many people that I meet with that have no idea what their plan is or how their money is working or who they're working with? I mean, you know, there's been some, unfortunately, I've been doing this for almost 25 years and there's some bad apples in our industry. There's some bad companies in our industry, and you know, who
0: they scare
1: are you working
0: people.
1: With? It really is.
0: Yeah.
1: You know, if you go to a dinner seminar and someone puts on this event and you think you're going to be working with them, and then you go into the office and you're working with some junior broker, or you listen to a radio show and you think you're going to be working with one person, but they're really based out of California or they're based out of Arizona, or you watch some TV show and you think you're going to be working with this person, but you go into the office and it's some dingbat, some guy that you just graduated and just got his licenses.
0: Right.
1: And you know, who are you working with? You know, have you looked into their past, their history? You know, kind of, it scares me because there's people out there that are not good for
0: ear industry.
1: It drives me crazy. You know, I'll have people come in and we'll do a background check on their advisor, and they've gotten penalized for whatever it is. They've been fined and disciplined because they're not doing the right thing for people. They're not acting as fiduciaries. And so it drives me crazy. But it's a wake up call. You know, who are you working with? Why are you working with them? And if you're working with a big team of people, have you looked into all the whole team? I mean, if you come in and work with us, it's you hear me on the show, you call in, you talk to Holly, you come to our office, you sit down in my office. My name is on the door. I take a lot of pride in what I do and what I offer and how I treat people and my past. And so you're not working with someone else. You're working with me. I sit down and personally educate you in all of these different financial topics that we discuss, and I go over, you know, I've got a client, Derek, that is walking his dog. I mentioned him quite a bit.
0: Hi, Derek.
1: A friend and good client of mine, but he said a couple weeks ago the show that we went over was kind of the reason that he came on board with us in the first place, you know, about a year ago. And we talked about, are you working with a fiduciary, and what is a fiduciary? You know, are you meeting with someone and excuse me, are you talking with someone, working with someone that's looking at your goals, or is it just, you know, hey, I want to manage your money? Do you understand what you're doing? Why are you doing it? Why do we have this bucket of money in an annuity? Why do we have this bucket of money in a mutual fund? Why do we have these different buckets? What is, you know, do you understand it? Because if you don't understand it, you probably shouldn't be doing it, you know, and do you have a plan that balances growth and I didn't mean to cut you off here. What were you going to say, Jackie?
0: Yeah, you're right. A plan that balances all those things. And what about the person who has no plan at all? They just have a broker and they think that's their financial planner. So, just keep in mind that the person who gave you the first opinion can't give you a second opinion. They've already given you an opinion. And if you want to get a second opinion from a true fiduciary, that's Adam. And his number is 800-467-0737, 800-467-0737. And you can broker check him and see what his record is.
1: And it'll come back as not a financial plan. And so, yeah, we build a plan that balances all of those things, growth and protection and income. Right. And we got to do reviews and adjust things and be able to pivot. And are you working with someone that tells you how they're compensated? Is there transparency? Mm. What about taxes and inflation and estate planning attorney? Do you have your legal affairs in order? And I'll tell you, so
0: you have that in house.
1: I have that in house in both my houses, in my office and in my house at home.
0: Both your houses.
1: Oh gosh. But so I've got a client that's been with me for 20 years, and so him and his wife are getting ready to go out of the country, and they have got some different accounts with me. They've got tactically managed portfolios at Charles Schwab. They've got some life insurance. They've got some annuity products, and they went and met with, they got a free estate plan done because of, I didn't need to go into the whole details, but they got an attorney that is real close with them that said that they were going to do it for free.
0: Oh, okay.
1: And so the attorney tells them, hey, here's what we want to do. We want to change your beneficiary in all these accounts to this trust that we just put together.
0: Oh.
1: And sounds like, okay, yeah, man, sounds like a good idea, right? I met with this attorney. Here's what they told me to do. So my issue is that they both have traditional IRA accounts. They both have Roth accounts, IRA accounts, non-qualified accounts, all these different accounts. But for the IRA accounts especially, I'm just thinking out loud here, if we go in there and make the primary beneficiary a trust, then when that client dies, those funds need to be liquidated, paid tax on, put in the trust, and then the trust disperses.
0: Oh.
1: Versus if his spouse and each other, if those are the primary beneficiaries, then they can take those accounts over. We can do an inherited IRA or a spousal IRA, with their kids. There's a few different beneficiaries, but we don't have to pay that tax all at once. We can stretch that out, and it's just a smarter move tax-wise. And so that's, I got to call them later today and go over that. But who are you getting your information from? What is their track history? And if you've never looked at that, hey, it's a wake-up call. Maybe today's a good day to do that.
0: Hmm. Might as well. 800-467-0737. 800-467-0737. Because Adam is 100% transparent on how he is compensated. And he'll share that with you on day one. And I think that's interesting because sometimes you'll talk to somebody, but how do you get paid on all this? And they go, buh, buh, buh, buh.
1: Yeah, I do. I say the same thing really whenever that question comes up, and I usually bring it up, but if we're talking about something else, then I go, are there questions that you guys have for me or anything else you want to talk about? And if they say, well, can you tell us how you're compensated? I always say, I was hoping that you wouldn't ask, but I was going to just kind of breeze over that. I'm completely joking, right? It's everything is transparent. And another article that we've got here that we give out to our clients is, or when people come into the office, is 10 questions to ask when choosing and a financial advisor from Forbes. How do you charge for your services? And what are they? What licenses and credentials and other certifications do you have? What services do you provide? What type of clients do you specialize in? Can I see a sample financial plan? What's your investment approach? What makes you different? What makes you unique? How much contact do you have with your clients? Will I be working with you or your team? And then who's on that team? So it's important to ask those questions. This is it's not a real fun topic when we're talking about taxes and inflation and long-term care and estate planning. But it's, you got to think about this. You've worked your whole life to get to this point. You're at 60 or 65. I've built up this nest egg. And now what? Now what do I do? I'm not still contributing. There's this paradigm shift. It's not now. It's spending and making sure I've got a spending plan, an income plan. We're doing Roth conversions and long-term long-term care, and it's hard for a lot of people to spend, and they're so it used is. To saving and
0: yeah. We've talked about that before. This distribution plan is what could flummox people because we're so used to saving, and our values are such that our parents and grandparents told us, save for a rainy day, save for a rainy day. So in retirement, how do we flip that switch?
1: Yeah, it's hard for a lot of people to do. And I think that having an income plan or a withdrawal strategy or a spending plan, whatever you want to call it, helps. You know, if you know, hey, I've got X amount coming in each month or each year, guaranteed till the day I die, then it gives you that peace of mind. It knows you've got income and you're covered. And so we do that for a lot of folks where we, you know, just build them an income plan. And I think it's working with the right group and not trying to wing it and do it on your own. You know, we get a lot of people come in and go, hey, I've been doing this on my own for my whole life, but now I've built up this nest egg and I don't want to screw it up, right? I don't want to screw this up. I don't want to go to ChatGPT and try to wing this thing mm-hmm. with some robo advisor. I want to come in, get a handshake, look at someone in the eyes that's been doing this for 25 years and say, what am I missing? You know, what am I missing? I love it when people have worked so hard and they've put together a good plan, but if you're doing it on your own, you don't have the licenses that I have. You can't get the products and strategies and solutions that I have. And so we're able to help people in doing things that they can't do on their own.
0: Mm-hmm. This is important that you reach out and talk to a true professional with all of the qualities that Adam has at 800-467-0737, 800-467-0737. And Adam, when we come back, I want to hit you with a few of these other assumptions that could be a little bit risky. But again, his number's 800-467-0737. Be right back. And our show is Mile High Money.
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0: Even in a down market, doesn't mean that you have to sit on the sidelines. If you are working with a savvy retirement man, planner, gosh, strategist, financial coach. He is Adam Moeller. He's going to talk to you about safe money strategies and if there's some room for growth, even in these weird, volatile times. Adam. All right, Adam. When the market dips, most people run for the hills. But I don't know why they need to, unless they own stocks only in their IRA or their 401k, because only about 60% of Americans own any stock at all. Do you want to talk to me about how this could be a growth opportunity for people?
1: Yeah. So, I mean, only 58% of Americans own any stock. And again, that's mostly through retirement accounts. That means that nearly half the population is missing out on one of the primary engines of wealth growth. And so, you know, we talk about when I have people come into the office and we talk about the stock market and what comes to mind. You know, 2000, the dot-com bubble and the S&P 500 was down 50%. 2008, the housing bubble. And so there's a lot of opportunity for growth there. And if you're sitting on the sidelines, you've really been missing out. And, you know, we see that with when you talk about emotional investing. The market's going up, I'm going to get in. The market's going down, I'm going to get out. And that's not buying low and selling high. That's the exact opposite. And so, you know, those are kind of surprising numbers, to be honest with you, that many people don't have stocks in their, you know, in their investment portfolio. So I'm guessing that's a lot of just safety. It's a lot of money markets and CDs. And so you've really been missing out. And right now we're seeing volatility that I've never seen. I don't remember seeing this much volatility ever in my 25 years of being in business. Oh. Just the ups and downs every day. You know, Trump says something and then the market shoots up, then comes out that something happened. Wasn't the full truth, and then the market crashes, and then this, you know, the war we've got going on, and oil and interest rates. There's so much going on right now, but you know, when there is all this volatility, you've got opportunities for tax loss harvesting, you've got opportunities for Roth conversion, you've got, you know, buying opportunities, you know, quality assets at a discount. You know, a down market is like a clearance sell for investors. If you know, if you're in accumulation mode, this is a time to buy strong companies and cheap index funds and, you know, at discounted prices and let that stuff grow. Most of my clients are going to be 60 and up. Again, and I'm not the right fit for everyone. Most of the people that I'm working with are 60 and up. They're getting close to retirement. They're in retirement. And they're going, we've built up this nest egg, and now what? And so with interest rates where they're at, you know, another thing that we could talk about is refinancing our retirement income or refinancing your retirement. You know, these higher annuity rates, you know, locking in lifetime income at better yields. And so, you know, it's a great time to consider looking at annuity products. You know, annuities get such a bad rap. And
0: they do.
1: If you were to sit down with, they do. I mean, and when people sit down with me for an hour and I educate them on the good, the bad, the ugly, and how they actually work, and I can show you, hey, I got hundreds of very, very happy clients that are in these products, and here's what they did, and here's what this looks like. You know, people don't know what's out there just because, you know, like we talked about in that first segment, you know, we would talk about Fidelity and Vanguard and, you know, where are you getting your information from? If you're working with someone that doesn't offer these products, just like I, 25 years ago, that was me. I was taught that these products are bad because we didn't offer them. So what do? You sell against them. You take all the bad stuff and so that's not the case today because I'm an independent advisor and I'm a fiduciary. And you know, that should be part of the plan. That should be part of the portfolio pie. You know, whether it's for guaranteed lifetime income, whether it's just a safe growth bond alternative. But, you know, there's annuity products that I really like. And with interest rates 20-year highs, the products have never been as good. So if you're looking at getting guaranteed income, if you're looking at annuity products, or if you bought some in the last 5 years or further, I mean, let's look at it and make sure that you're in the right vehicle because the rates are as high as they've been in 20 years.
0: Right. And this is worth a phone call, isn't it? For heaven's sakes, 800-467-0737, 800-467-0737. I remember when these rates started to go up, Adam, we were talking a lot about this, but they've stayed up, haven't they?
1: They have. And, you know, everyone thought they were going to be coming down, right? They went from 20-year lows to 20-year highs. It seemed like it was overnight. And everyone was expecting that they were going to come back down, and they haven't. And now that whole conversation has shifted into increases and raises. And I don't, I really don't think that that's going to happen next month. I don't think that's going to happen this year, to be honest with you. And it's, no one's got a crystal ball. That's not my, you know, I don't think that that's going to happen. And I think that, Trump brought in Warsh, the new guy, and I think that he's going to really be pressuring him to lower rates, whether that happens or not. I mean, it's a little bit of a mess right now, but I do know that they're as high as they've been in 20 years, and so it's a great time to refinance your retirement. You know, you think about how everyone did that with mortgage rates on the flip side, when rates are at 20-year lows and everyone's scrambling to refinance like we did, and now we're in a 30-year mortgage and it's a 2.85. That's what our interest rate is. And so it's the flip side of that. When interest rates are at 20-year highs, let's take advantage of that and look at the products and solutions and strategies for retirees.
0: Well, let's do that. Let's look at some strategies. 800-467-0737, 800-467-0737. It's funny what you said when you first started, Adam, you couldn't offer these types of annuities. And so you built, right, you built a, I don't know, a bunch of negative things to tell people to sell against them. And I think that's why, it's not your fault, but I'm just saying it, that's still out there in the a general understanding. You know, people think, oh, annuity bad, you know, like we're not cavemen anymore. Let's have a look at something that really could help you.
1: Absolutely. I mean, you get, so you look at the marketing material from some of these companies like, you know, Ken Fisher, where he goes, you know, I hate annuities. He had a commercial that ran that said, I'd rather burn in hell than sell my mother an annuity. And so what he did in the marketing, I mean, seriously, but in those marketing pieces and what they give out, they take the worst possible thing out of every type of annuity. And again, there's immediate annuities and fixed and variable and fixed index and all these different types, but they take the worst thing out of every annuity product and lump it together like that is one annuity and say, here's why you don't want these. And the information that they're given is just not even true. And so, you know, the way that they position it is not, it's never going to make them look good. What they want to do is they want to have all your money. They want to charge you 1-2% per year forever. Do you think they want you as a consumer, do you think they want you leaving them and going taking some of your money and not paying them that advisory fee of 1-2% for the next 30 years? Do you think that's going to make their pocketbook a little bit smaller? And so, of course, they're going to tell you that those products aren't the right way of doing things. You know, and so it's frustrating, you know, when you're out there trying to do the right thing for people and you get all it's tough. It's a tough position to be in.
0: Right. It is a tough position. But here's the silver lining. You know, from this playbook is that when the stock market drops, and what if it's going to take a big dive and the interest rates rise, the annuity payout goes up, right?
1: Absolutely. Yeah, there's, you know, in the silver lining, we can find the good in, you know, whether the market's up, whether the market's down, you know, with interest rates, with inflation, with taxes, let's take advantage of the opportunities. And right now the opportunities are stock markets at all-time highs, interest rates are at 20-year highs. Let's carve off some of that money. Let's take some of the chips off the table and place them into something where we've got safety, we've got protection, we've got guarantees. And so that's what I'm doing for my clients. It's not like we're saying, hey, take every penny you have and do this, or take all of your money off the side. You know, let's take all the chips. No, but how much do you want to protect? How much do you want to guarantee? You know, everyone's different in what they're looking for and how much they have and how much they need in retirement. But I'm not a big fan of unnecessary risk. If you've worked hard and built up a nest egg, let's protect some of that growth. You know, no one's got a crystal ball. You know, if the market drops, the market could easily drop 25% next year. And what does that do to your long-term financial plan? What does that do to your income plan? You know, and so it all comes back down to, you know, having a plan. Who are you working with? What options do you have? What strategies are in place? Are you taking advantage of where the market's at, where interest rates are? Or is it just kind of status quo where you never hear from your advisor?
0: Right. And that's, you don't want to be in that position. Hey, what happened to you, Mr. Advisor? I don't know what happened to you. I thought we were working together. There's a lot of other things that are interesting to talk about that we start talking about in 24 and 25, Adam, were Roth conversions.
1: Yeah, absolutely. And, you know, we help a lot of clients with that, where we go, okay, you know, where's your, what are your income levels? You know, where are your, how much in tax are you paying? And is there a window there where we can do some Roth conversions without bumping you up to the next tax bracket? And so, you know, you're probably not going to get that from your CPA. Most of the CPAs that I've known over the years or worked with over the years, they just do taxes. They're not trying to reduce, cut, eliminate. It's not tax strategy. It's not saving strategy. It's just doing your taxes. And so that's something we help a lot of clients with. And Jackie, I know, I think you can tell I'm extremely passionate about educating people, about doing the right thing for them. I'm different. AJM Financial is different. Again, I was born and raised here in Denver. 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
0: Here's that number for Adam in the office, 800-467-0737, 800-467-0737. Yeah, you can get on the schedule, and Holly will pick up this phone call, whether it's this weekend or Monday, whatever the case may be, and she'll get right back with you if she misses you. If there's too many calls coming in, she's just one gal, so she'll pick it up as soon as she can. 800-467-0737. This is Mile High Money. Be right back.
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0: We've got a mailbag segment coming at you here on Mile High Money with Adam Mulder of AJM Financial. And you can find Adam it's myajmfinancial.com. That's his website. You can check him out. It's, you know, we haven't talked about your AJM lately, Adam. Your that's your name, AJM. Those are your initials.
1: Pretty Adam John Mulder, pretty biblical there. You know, Dad was a Lutheran minister, and
0: right,
1: and yeah, Adam John AJM. So we got some good, you know, some good videos on there that I've done over the years, some interviews that I've done. You know, the two Forbes articles that I published. One is about long-term care planning and the different ways you can do that, whether it's, you know, asset-based or, you know, just the newer plans. Because and we haven't really talked about this a whole lot here lately, but, you know, long-term care insurance, it's not a real fun, sexy topic. When people come into my office and say, I want to talk about long-term care, usually they're dealing with it. You know, usually they're dealing with mom and dad or a loved one, and they're seeing firsthand that $10,000 a month is going out, and they're going, what am I going to do? You know, I don't want to put this burden on my kids. I want to take care of this you know, I want to deal with this today. Mm-hmm. And so there's, you know, there's traditional long-term care plans. There's life insurance-based plans. There's annuity-based plans. You know, I've got a client I'm meeting with tomorrow. And she's on the younger side of my clients, but she is putting $100,000. So she's taking $100,000 from savings and putting it as a one-time premium into a life insurance policy. And that she's going to get a $500,000 death benefit / long-term care benefit. So she's going, here's my $100,000. And in return, she has a life insurance policy of $500,000. So if she passes away next week, her beneficiaries get $500,000 tax-free. If she lives another 30 years and now needs long-term care, she's got $500,000 that she can access tax-free in that death benefit. So I like doing it that way. I know someone's going to get leveraged up tax-free dollars for what I'm putting in. And so, you know, but long-term care, there's great new products and strategies out in the marketplace today. And I'm happy to go through that exercise with people and go, here's what it looks like. The younger you are, the healthier you are, the better it works. So,
0: right. That's good. Good, good. We want this information right in our brains, and we want the person who's going to be helping us in retirement to have that in their brain. 800-467-0737, 800-467-0737. How about this one, Adam? I thought my bond fund was safe. I thought that was a safe part of my 401k, but now I'm hearing the 30-year treasury hit levels not seen since 2007. Should I be worried?
1: Well, and so I talk about that, Jack, and we talk about this every week, things I'm a mm-hmm. fan of and things I'm not a fan of. And thank you for the questions and everyone that's listening. And those are the questions I get a lot, right? I've built up this money and it's in my 401k and it's all in a target date fund. Or I've got this, you know, 70-30 or 60-40 stock bond mix. And the bond piece, when you go in and look at it, the bond piece hasn't done anything over the last decade. It's just been flat. Look over the last 5 years and it's a negative return. We're going, that's supposed to be my safety net. And so again, it goes back to, you know, who are you getting advice from? Who are you working with? If you're not looking at other strategies and solutions out in the marketplace, you're missing the boat, because there's places you can go where you can get guarantees. Again, as a fiduciary, I can't just throw that word guaranteed out there. But yeah, look at, you know, 10-year treasuries. They're the highest they've been in 25 years. And there's still better products and solutions and strategies out in the marketplace today. And so, again, it depends on who you're working with. If you're at Fidelity or you're at Vanguard, are you going to see those strategies? No, you're not, because that's not what they do. You've got to be working with an independent advisor where I'm not limited. There's no one breathing down the back of my shirt going, here's the product you have to go sell today. You know, go sell this product to everyone. You know, it's people come in and meet with me, and it's, what are we trying to accomplish? There's some different paths we can go down. How much risk do we want to take? What's your time horizon? How old are you? How, you know, it's not cookie cutter. It's, what are we trying to accomplish? And I'm going to get the best fit for you. And so I'm not a fan of bonds. I'm not a fan of, there's a lot of things I'm not a fan of. We got the Broncos season getting started here. I hate the Chiefs and I hate the Raiders, right? I hate variable annuities. I am not a fan of bonds. There's a better way of doing it. You know, I'm a fan of doing the right thing for the right reason, and education and efficiency and tax-free and guaranteed income and tactically managed portfolios and education and transparency and the who, what, why, when, how of financial planning. And so, you know, if you've listened to the show for a while, I'm not a fan of bonds. I'm not a fan of variable annuities. If you have those things, let me show you a better way of doing it. If you've got an old 401k that's just sitting there, let me show you a better way of growing that money. If you are over 59 and a half and you have a 401k and it's not growing like it should be, let me show you a better way of doing things. You can go in there and do an in-service rollover and get that money growing better, more aligned with your asset allocation and how it should be doing. You know, people don't know that. People don't know that once they hit 59 and a half, you can go in and do an in-service rollover. Well, I'm doing that for a guy right now. It's his company. You know, and I go, he goes, well, do I need to get this approved by the HR? And, you know, I could just walk down her. I hope she's going to tell me that I can do this or else I'm going to fire her. You know, no, but really, once you hit 59 and a half, you can go in and not, you're not leaving the job, you're not stopping your contributions, you're still doing your contributions, you're still getting your match. You're just saying, for this portion of money, I'm going to roll it over and do something better with it. You know, and it, whether that's whatever it is you want to do. Now you've got it in your IRA, so it's a lot more flexible. You're not stuck to just those handful of target date funds. So I got kind of got on one there, Jackie, but yeah,
0: well, I'm glad
1: thanks
0: you
1: for
0: did.
1: The question, and thank you for listening. And
0: yes. Yeah. All right. Here's how to reach Adam, 800-467-0737, 800-467-0737. And Elliot's coming in with this question from North Denver. Three Federal Reserve officials wanted to raise the rates. Should we delay retirement until the Federal Reserve figures it out?
1: Thanks for the question. Thank you for listening. And so I don't think we should base retirement on things like that are out of our control. I'd say let's look at how you're positioned. You know, what kind of, really it's the same thing with all the people that come in and meet with me, Jackie. It's pretty easy when you're working with an independent firm, with you're working with a fiduciary firm, you go, okay, getting close to retirement. Here's how much I'm going to need in retirement. Here are the different sources. Here's what Social Security is going to give me. Here's my pension if I'm lucky enough to have one. Here's my retirement accounts, and how much income do we need and how much can we generate? So I'd say let's do an analysis for you and kind of look at where you're at. And you know, we talk about, you know, I love mentioning this article, the value of a financial advisor and what it's really worth to people. And I said last week on the show that it was priceless, you know, but you've got the behavior on the technical sides and what an advisor can do. And when you look at the, you know, you look at the technical side, you know, every person's financial ecosystem is distinct, you know. And so you got legislation, change in tax laws, investment regulations, and financial reporting. You got market dynamics. You got technology. You got, you know, different financial products that are out there. But then you also have the behavioral side and the risk capacity and the family dynamics. And so, you know, what I do for people is more than just say buy or sell. There's a lot that goes into it. And I don't think waiting or holding off on retirement until something like that gets resolved, that's, it's not a good way of doing things, right? Let's look at the big picture. Let's look at what you have, what you need, where we're going to get it from, and let's build you a plan.
0: Mm-hmm. That's always better, is to instead of flying by the seat of your pants, or like you said, depending on an agency, right, for their decisions. That's not a great way to look at it. But we do thank you very much, Elliot, for the question, 800-467-0737. Hope that was answered to your satisfaction. Here's another one. We're planning to retire, but now I'm thinking about consulting part-time. Is that smart flexibility, or does it mean that our plan is weaker than we thought, Adam?
1: Well, I mean, maybe both. I mean, thanks for the question and thank you for listening. And I'd say probably half my clients, they retire from whatever their full-time career was, and now they're doing some part-time stuff, whether it's to get them to Medicare, or whether it's to just have some extra income coming in, or just to get away from the wife for a little while so you're not stuck at home doing all the honey-do list.
0: Yeah,
1: and
0: forever.
1: So, you know, it's different for everyone. But I just say, you know, let's look at where you're at. And again, it's kind of like the last listener, you know, let's look at your finances and what you need in retirement and, you know, what that's going to do to, you know, I have no idea what kind of income you have coming in and what other assets you have. And,
0: okay.
1: You know, we always want to be smart tax wise and Social Security wise. And so, yeah, let's set up a time to talk, and I'm happy to get you on the calendar, and we'll go from there.
0: Oh, good. Very good. The number, 800-467-0737. 800-467-0737. That's how you reach out to Adam Mueller. Gosh, Adam, can you believe we're getting to the end of this thing?
1: I know, Jackie. It's been a great show. It flies by. I love doing this show with you over the last few years. We have a lot of fun doing it. We get so much great feedback. And, Jackie, I think you can tell I'm extremely passionate about educating people, about doing the right thing for them. I'm different. AGM Financial is different. I was born and raised here in Denver. I'm not just licensed here. 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You got got nothing to lose and everything to gain. If you call right now, we'll also include our latest educational resource, How to Retire Worry-Free. 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
0: You bet. Here, you want to be treated like family. When it comes to your money, 800-467-0737, 800-467-0737. Call Adam Mueller, and let's get this discussion going. 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And Adam, I'll see you next week.
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13: ABC News, I'm Mike Dubusky. Tensions are ratcheting up between the U.S. and Canada over trade tariffs, with President Trump this morning writing on social media that the U.S. wants to make our own cars, and that's what's going to happen. ABC's Martha Raddatz says cars aren't the only products the two sides disagree on.
14: The president took aim this week at the United States' biggest foreign oil provider, Canada, slapping a 50% tariff on $20 billion worth of Canadian goods.
15: Canadian officials have treated us very badly. They're nasty people.
14: But Canada firing right back with dollar-for-dollar tariffs and insults to match.
13: Nearly 800 people are now confirmed dead in Nepal after widespread flash flooding last week. American officials say aid is beginning to arrive in the country. And an urgent manhunt is underway right now in Switzerland after a shooting at a rave early this morning left one person dead and several people injured. This is ABC News. Last week, the Food and Drug Administration approved a first-of-its-kind treatment for advanced pancreatic cancer, which focuses on a key genetic switch driving tumor growth. ABC News medical correspondent Dr. Darian Sutton.
16: It's called RAS(ON)Q. It targets that key genetic driver that's found in over 90% of pancreatic cancers. And in studies, it doubled the median survival to just over 13 months compared to about 6.5 months on chemotherapy. A third of the patients in this study saw their tumors decrease in size or shrink. And some patients even went on to live years after their treatment.
13: Seven people were killed today after a passenger ferry capsized near northern Cyprus today, according to the Turkish prime minister. Search and rescue operations are underway to find more than 20 missing people, with authorities saying several Navy vessels are helping with those operations. It is unclear at this point what led to the incident. And NASA launching a new space telescope into space today. I'm Mike Dubusky, ABC News.
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20: Well, Sundays are usually a pretty quiet drive, an easy drive around the Denver metro area, and today is a particularly quiet drive. The only problem we're seeing at all is a little bit of slowing speeds down around 40 miles an hour southbound I-25 between Thornton Parkway down to 84th Avenue. Other than that, a little bit of slowing, nothing serious. Northbound I-25 between Alameda and 6th Avenue. The rest of your drive around the metro area, clear, green, and good to go.
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30: So you're on Amazon, you're checking out, and then you see this option. Do you want it today? Okay. Do you want it the next day? Do you want it within 3 hours?
31: Of course.
30: Or do you want it by drone?
31: Drone?
30: Yes.
31: I want it by drone.
30: So do I. Lindsay Austin in Richmond, Texas, she got the alert after she placed the order and said, it's arriving by drone. Are you excited? Well, it didn't really say excited. It just said, your order's arriving by drone. So she goes outside because she's so excited to see it. And then you have to imagine, so the drone is just going, hovering over her house, goes past the front door, goes over the house, and then is hovering and drops the package right in her pool.
31: Ooh. Hope it wasn't piano.
30: Now, Amazon says that these things have, I'm going to read it verbatim, industry-leading detect and avoidance systems that independently monitor the airspace.
31: Okay. What about the ground where the pool was?
30: Yes. They call it Prime Air. They're calling it Prime Swim. Yes. I'm going to tell you exactly what happened to Lindsay's package.
31: Yeah, I'm
30: and
31: curious.
30: More about it in just a minute. 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All right. So Lindsay said, and I quote, I don't think I'll be wanting any more drone deliveries.
31: You think if you have to go get the pool skimmer to get your package out, you wouldn't want any more either.
30: Now, Amazon is now expanding, though, Prime Air. I am so excited about this. I can't wait to try it. It's expanding to 500 cities and towns by the end of this year. Tens of millions of customers. I mean, there it is.
31: Just put a pool cover on anytime you order something. You should be fine.
30: Well, we are showing the video right now. So what do you see, Andrew?
31: Is this the video, the actual video of the package being dropped in
30: the
31: pool?
30: That's right.
31: Where's the kaplunk? That's a huge drone.
30: Yes.
31: Oh, my. And it's in the spa. good aim. The spa is much smaller than the pool. It nailed it perfectly.
30: The delivery went swimmingly.
31: It did.
30: Oh.
31: Absolutely.
30: And on that happy note, welcome, ladies and gentlemen. It's called the Kim Komando Show because, after all, it's the nation's best, biggest, largest, award-winning show about all things digital. And I just happen to be America's beloved digital goddess, Kim Komando, here with you once again. And joining us is Andrew Babinski. Hello there, Andrew.
31: What up, Kim?
30: So we're going to start with a little Flock update.
31: Yeah. Did you hear about the city of Tempe? Is that on your update?
30: No.
31: They turned them off.
30: That's it. They got rid of them.
31: Got rid of the cameras. And I think it was 2 weeks ago, I said to you, within the next year, we will see cities starting to turn these cameras off. And it took 2 weeks for Tempe, right here in the state of Arizona, to turn them off.
30: And they're not the only ones.
31: No.
30: All throughout the country. Well, Flock Safety, they have some new products coming out. And now they have drones, speaking of. And these drones launch themselves. No officer at the controls. They go 60 miles an hour to chase a fleeing car, reading plates before a patrol car even gets out of the lot.
31: But it doesn't matter if officers that work for that department are starting those drones up to chase their ex-girlfriends around town, because that's what's going to get most of these things shut down.
30: There was one ex-cop in Kentucky, I should say, that

0: talked about it. I don't know anybody aside from my son who has Meta Ray-Ban recording glasses.
1: I literally think it's a scam.
0: And the only reason why he has them is because I purchased them and I said, can you try these out for me?
1: But does he use them?
0: He said they're horrible.
1: Exactly.
0: They're horrible.
1: No one has these things.
0: But they say that millions and millions of people are using them.
1: Of course they say that because they have stockholders they need to appease.
0: So how do you know if somebody's actually recording you?
1: Okay.
0: Well, there was that instance where a woman met a guy on a dating app and they went home and did the wild thing. And then he sent the recording to her the next day and said, wow, what a great time we had.
1: Sure. He thought you'd like to see this. Okay.
0: And he was wearing glasses while they were doing the wild thing.
1: That's a tell right there.
0: I think
1: if he doesn't take off his socks and he doesn't take off his glasses, he's probably recording it.
0: Every pair has a tiny white LED in the front corner of the frame. And if it's a quick flash, that means it's a photo. If it's glowing, that means it's a video.
1: I can't tell you how many TikTok videos I have seen where people find people on Facebook Marketplace and they disconnect that light without disabling the camera.
0: Yeah, I know. It's and they also, you can put a little piece of black tape over it because it's just an LED. That's not the camera.
1: Right.
0: Okay. And if somebody's standing there like with their finger on their frame, mm-hmm. that's probably a sign too.
1: But yeah, that's someone not trying to hide it though, and that's what we need.
0: Gosh, isn't that something? We have to worry about somebody recording us in glasses.
1: I don't think we have to worry. I don't think anybody really owns a pair of them.
0: No, they're making a spectacle of themselves.
1: Oh, good one. I like that one actually.
0: Hey, make sure that you get our free newsletter. A million folks love it every single morning, 5-star rated at getkim.com.
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8: ABC News, I'm Mike Dabusky. The impacts of this week's devastating flooding in Nepal are being felt around the world. Denise Nasarki is a Nepalese American living in North Carolina.
12: Really feel very sad, and then many people missing, and then even some of the friends that are missing from the flood.
8: The death toll in Nepal now stands at nearly 800. The standoff between the U.S. and Canada continues, with Ontario Premier Doug Ford saying this today about new tariffs on Canadian-built cars.
13: It'd be devastating on both countries, but it'd be definitely devastating on the U.S. We're the largest purchaser of vehicles in the entire world off the U.S., over 400% more than anyone else, and they're already seeing the effect.
8: President Trump on social media said this morning he wants the U.S. to build its own cars and lift off this morning for the Nancy Grace Roman Space Telescope. It's meant to give astronomers more insight into deep space and supernovas. This is ABC News. Voters in Iceland have rejected a referendum that would have restarted negotiations to join the European Union. ABC's Chuck Sievertson.
14: Iceland's left-leaning coalition government moved up the EU referendum it planned for next year after President Trump mistakenly named Iceland four times while speaking about his designs on Greenland. Two of the more than 265,000 eligible voters.
15: Definitely look more to Europe than the White House.
16: What's happening in the EU is not to my liking. It's like a big burning ship.
14: Although Iceland is a NATO member, supporters said the EU would offer greater protection if Trump ever made similar threats toward their island.
8: And in Norway today, a memorial service in Oslo for the late King Harald, who died on Friday at the age of 89. Harald's son, King Haakon, has now assumed his father's role. I'm Mike Dabusky, ABC News.
17: Hey, sis. Missed you this morning. Kim told me you weren't feeling well, so I'm just doing a self-care check.
18: Oh, thank you, friend.
17: How you doing?
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17: Trust me, I understand.
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21: Well, we've had a very easy drive around Denver up until now. It's still looking pretty good, but we do have a couple of hot spots. Northbound I-25 really jammed up now between Santa Fe and 6th Avenue. 6th Avenue eastbound is jammed up between Federal on the southbound I-25 and some stop-and-go traffic eastbound I-270 between I-76 over to Vasquez. The rest of your drive around the metro area is looking pretty good.
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0: right, so there was a website where you could upload a photo, and then it would tell you whether or not that person actually existed.
1: Okay.
0: And millions and millions and millions of scraped photos, guess what, with names attached, just got dumped onto the dark web.
1: Oh, no.
0: So we have to talk about when you're uploading photos. Location data, of course, we all know it stamps GPS, you know, inside the photo itself. And so what you want to do is on your iPhone, tap adjust next to location and choose no location. If you have a house number in the photo, crop it. If there's mail on the counter, a prescription bottle, keep in mind that now AI can zoom in and see things that maybe you couldn't see before.
1: There's a podcaster I watched, and he launched a new show. It was episode number 3, and he's on doing his podcast, and he just unlocks his phone to look down and check a note. Well, they used AI to follow his fingers, and so now they've posted his phone code on the internet.
0: Crazy. Really?
1: The lengths people go to.
0: Any landmark that may be in it, any reflections, you know, those bathroom selfies.
1: Sure.
0: Bad idea. So what you want to really do before you post the picture is that you really, truly take a look at it. And for more great tips like this, make sure that you get our free newsletter. It's pretty amazing. And if I do say so myself, I write the entire newsletter with the help of a couple of team members, and you can get it over at getkim.com. It's 5-star rated, just a 5 or 10 minute read every single day. We go through the latest news. There's always a deep dive and some scam warnings, device advice, my favorite, WTF, which is what the future.
1: Oh!
0: What the future will bring to you.
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11: ABC News, I'm Mike Dubusky. Authorities in Nepal now say the death toll after this week's flooding disaster stands at almost 800, with more than 3,000 people still missing. State Department officials say 85 Americans are among the missing, and international assistance is now being sent to Nepal. A new deal on crude oil between the U.S. and Venezuela announced this weekend.
12: The president calling it the biggest oil deal in world history. He and Venezuela's interim president both hailing the agreement, which would see the U.S. government entering a joint venture that officials say would be the world's second largest private oil company. Delcy Rodriguez says her country will retain ownership and sovereignty, calling the benefits of the deal impossible to overlook.
11: ABC's Stephen Portnoy there. Experts, though, say it will likely be a while before it has any impact on gas prices. And Swiss authorities are looking for the person responsible for a shooting at a rave overnight, which left one person dead and several more injured. This is ABC News. A major star is set to take the court later today at the U.S. Open. ABC's Rena Roy is in Queens, New York.
13: Pretty much perfect weather for day one of the U.S. Open. People are already starting to show up here to Arthur Ashe Stadium. All eyes will, of course, be on the legend herself, Venus Williams. She is playing this evening against fellow American and former Grand Slam champion, Sophia Kenin. This is the 26th main draw appearance for Williams at the U.S. Open.
11: Meanwhile, on the men's side, Carlos Alcaraz is coming back to play at the Open after being sidelined for 4 months due to a wrist injury. At the Minnesota State Fair, a staple of fairground rides is turning 100, the Tilt-A-Whirl.
14: It was really fast, lots of fun, screaming a lot.
11: Rider Liam Priam Anderson there. The Tilt-A-Whirl, with its brightly colored cars, debuting there in 1926 and becoming a mainstay at fairs across the country. I'm Mike Dubusky, ABC News.
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20: Well, we still have two major problem areas. A crash northbound I-25 approaching 6th Avenue. Back in, you have stop and go back toward Lincoln Broadway. And on the east side of town, a crash eastbound I-70 at I-225. That's causing stop and go back to Havana. The good news is the crash eastbound I-270 at York has been cleared. The rest of your drive around the metro area is looking pretty good.
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0: Okay, I want you to look at your phone right now. Well, if you're driving, don't look. Just work with me on this. I bet you just have pages and pages of apps that you just don't use anymore. And maybe you actually use only, I don't know, 7 or 9 or 10. And all the other ones, the 70-odd ones, are just watching you. You know, that parking app from 2023 still knows where you are, because old apps just sit there and they hold permissions. They're checking your camera, your contacts, your location. 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So your job, while you're watching Netflix, just press and hold and delete 5 apps that you haven't touched all year long. And don't forget, you should sign up for my free newsletter and join 1 million folks at GetKim.com.
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12: ABC News, I'm Mike Dubusky. An American official now tells ABC that U.S. forces have struck Iranian rocket launchers along the Strait of Hormuz, marking the first military action there in a month. Iran's Revolutionary Guard Corps now says the action will be responded to and will lead to punishment of the aggressor. International aid is beginning to arrive in Nepal, where now almost 800 people are confirmed dead in this week's deadly flooding. In the U.S., the Nepalese American community are organizing and mourning. Denise Nasarki is a restaurant owner in North Carolina.
13: The earthquake set us back on a tourism side, and like after COVID, it took for us forever to reach back and bounce back to that tourism level. And now again, after this catastrophe, it was so sudden and so unpredictable.
12: 20 people are missing around the Grand Canyon, where severe floods damaged trails and took out bridges yesterday, according to the National Park Service. This is ABC News. Colorado officials are investigating after a woman says she was seriously injured on a roller coaster last week.
14: Texas resident Nicola Parker was on the Rocky Mountain coaster at Copper Mountain, about an hour and a half outside Denver, when her attorney says she was thrown out of the car as it rounded a turn, despite wearing a seatbelt.
15: She was thrown from the coaster and then was pinned against the side of the car and dragged for a period of at least 30 seconds.
14: Her other attorney saying her injuries included a separated left shoulder, a broken rib that punctured and collapsed her left lung, and a traumatic brain injury. Copper Mountain releasing a statement confirming the guest was seated in the cart with their seatbelt fastened and saying, "Our thoughts are with the guest and we wish them a speedy recovery."
12: ABC's Jacqueline Lee. Jury deliberations resume tomorrow in the trial of Lindsay Clancy. Clancy has admitted to strangling her 3 children in 2023, but her lawyers have argued she's not criminally liable because she was suffering from postpartum psychosis. I'm Mike Dubusky, ABC News.
16: If you talk and they will hear you.
17: Get killed.
18: Yeah, well, Kyle's not here.
17: How come?
18: Kicked off the team. Didn't Tim tell you? Kyle and some other kids got caught drinking beer in the park a couple of nights ago.
17: Really?
18: Yeah. Zero tolerance. He's out for the season.
17: Come on, it's the first offense, right?
18: That we know of. 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What have you said to Tim?
17: Nothing really. 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
18: Yeah, well, a lot of kids don't try it too. 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
17: You think kids that age really listen?
18: They never admit it, Bill, but they hear more than you think.
19: Talk, they hear you. 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
22: Overall, your Denver drive is looking pretty good, but we do have a couple of problem areas. It looks like we might have a crash northbound I-225 just north of Colfax, backing you up, stop and go to 6th Avenue. Pretty heavy traffic southbound I-25 between I-70 down to the stadium curb, and really jammed up on that ramp eastbound I-76 to northbound I-25. The rest of your drive is looking good. I'm Bill Jones.
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36: Coming up in the Exact Wealth Show, a new state-by-state retirement map shows how much a single retiree may need with a modest paycheck, while Social Security's 2034 warning and a new catch-up rules raise fresh planning questions for the years just before and after retirement. 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
2: 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I'm Morgan Patrick. It's a pleasure to jump on. We're going to hit a bunch of different topics today, and we're also going to give you an opportunity to get on the calendar with Exact Wealth if you have any questions about where you are when it comes to planning for your future. And a lot of you have saved well, but you haven't started the strategy process. There are just as many of you out there, probably halfway down this path, but need that second opinion. We have that for you today in a form of a complimentary, no obligation appointment. So stay tuned for that. So I've got some articles we're going to talk about, some different topics are going to pop up today. But before we dive in, I always ask the team, John, how was your week?
36: Week was busy. Kids back in school, started track and field. So they're back and active after school, which is good. And we're looking forward to, everyone's looking forward to football. Football is around the corner. So probably no more preseason games. I think we've got already three this year, if I remember right. So
1: I feel like they should just do two anyway.
36: I know, but then we don't really find out really about the teams until like week four into the regular season. So, but fired up. Fantasy football teams are all done, all complete.
2: And are you serious? You're that far ahead of it?
36: Yeah, you have to be. Yeah.
2: I'm impressed.
36: Yeah.
2: All right. So let me ask you.
36: Like 3 weeks ago.
2: Oh, well, wait a minute. Now calm down. Sarah, are you doing fantasy football at all?
1: No, I still don't understand it. I'm like, we picked these players for this fake team. I don't get it. My husband has like four different ones, and I'm like,
2: I'm the same way. I'm in four, and two of them are for fun plus a little money, and then the other two are just for fun. And certainly, it's not a ton of money, but I got to ask, John, just so I can take some, have a cheat sheet over here as far as my leagues. Where did you pick in your draft? How many people are in your draft?
36: 12.
2: All right. And you selected?
36: And three of them.
2: Say again now?
36: 12 players, and I picked 11th in one of them.
2: Okay.
36: And CMC was available, so I just grabbed him.
2: That's a good one.
36: I mean, he's probably going to get injured this year, but who knows?
2: Okay.
1: Let's hope not.
36: Yeah. And then I picked 5th. And my other one, I can't tell you, actually. No, because I have another one coming up. And I don't want people to know, what I'm doing. People are listening to the show. I've sent my friend podcast. Yeah. People are they're tuning in now. They know we don't talk just about finance.
2: But you can just share it with me. I'm in a different market. Come on now.
36: We'll do it offline. No, fantasy football travels across state lines.
2: That's true. That's very true. That's very true. Well, anyway, it is Sarah, you've got to get in this. I mean, eventually. I mean, it is a lot of fun. And you watch these obscure games you would never, ever watch because you've got the tight end
1: that
2: might actually score you some points. But anyway, I digress. It's a fun time of year. So a recent MSN and Investopedia retirement analysis puts a new twist on an old savings question. We're going to talk about it. What if the retiree is single and the costs are local and modest paycheck only lasts for part of the retirement? So think about that. The headline is not about working for

0: earning about $20,000 a year for a 10-year period. Now, where do they come up with this number? Some people are trying to retire at 62 or 63. And unfortunately, people are going back to work, whether it's for healthcare, whether they're bored, or whether they need an infusion of cash into their everyday life. And so things to consider, like we are in Colorado, so things are a little bit more expensive here than they would be, let's say, in North Dakota. Okay, people do live in North Dakota, but very different lifestyle. Housing costs. I mean, that's probably the big one. Social Security benefits, we're going to talk about a little bit later in the show. Obviously, taxes are high in Denver. Transportation, depending, again, gas prices are probably high everywhere, but they're a little bit higher here in Colorado.
1: Homeowners some other insurance. Places.
0: Yeah, insurance. Oh, especially homeowners insurance.
1: Even car with all the hail we're getting.
0: Healthcare, replacing roofs, like all that stuff. And the thing to always remember is that fixed costs, they're always going to be there. They're never going to go. In fact, some of those fixed costs are rising. And now, if you're single, you're on one budget, right? So you got to, again, kind of an account for that. So very common. This happens. We do get clients that kind of fit this mold that have saved money up for retirement. They are in a situation where they are collecting Social Security, but it's not enough. And so they are going back to work, A, to help pay for health insurance costs because they're not 65 yet, and then they need some money. So one of the ways we've helped is we've been able to redirect some of their hard-earned IRA money or 401k money into an income plan that gets a 30% boost from day one and a 10% compound interest rate up until they decide to trigger an income stream. And the reason this has worked out for many clients is that they need that money to grow, especially for an income stream to potentially replace the income stream that they're getting from working part-time. So these are just one of the many strategies that we help educate clients when they pick the phone, call us, text us at Exact Wealth.
2: 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You're headed off into retirement. Things you need to be concerned about. So here's a question, Sarah. Why is retiring alone not the same as just, say, cutting a couple's budget in half?
1: Well, I mean, because housing, utilities, insurance, taxes, all of that doesn't just cut your payments in half just because you're one person. It's still the same. You still have the same costs. The U.S. Census Bureau reported that nearly 3 in 10 adults aged 65 or older lived alone in 2022. So you have to have a plan in place for, I mean, whether it's your spouse passed away or you're going into retirement as a single person, you need to have that plan in place to make sure that you have, like John said earlier, lifetime income that's going to last the rest of your life. You know that money is coming in. Another thing to take into consideration is Social Security, which we talk about this with all of our clients that we meet. What are you getting for Social Security? What is your spouse getting? Have you taken it? When are you planning on taking it? And then you have to keep in mind that when one of you passes away, unfortunate, it's not a fun conversation, but life happens. You're only going to get the higher of the two. So now you're missing that large chunk of money that you need to either replace with what John and I do every day, an income plan. You let that sit and grow, and then later on you trigger that income stream. It gives you another income stream coming in. You have to have a plan in place. You have to think of all the what ifs. You might not be single now in retirement, but you never know what life's going to throw at you, and your spouse may or may not be there forever.
0: And with that said, if you're retiring alone, and let's say you have kids, get your ducks in a row. Right? Get all your stuff written down on a document somewhere as far as your retirement accounts, where's the deeds to your home, where are your keys at, like all that stuff, because, again, you're alone. And if God forbid...

0: have a health ailment, and who's going to be there to help or to notify your kids or something? You have to have something in place just in case that does happen. So make sure you have all your stuff written down and communicate that on a high level to your kids or whoever is going to be handling your estate, just so they're fully aware of what's going on with your situation. And probably have like a check-in call, I would say, like once a week or whatever it may be with your loved ones, just because you just never know.
1: It's important. And it's important to just be on that same page. Make sure you have a plan. If you're going at this solo, or maybe you're in a couple scenario, and eventually you're going to have to make decisions on your own, make sure you have a plan. John, real quickly, we've got the spots on the calendar. There are 10 of them. What's going to happen when they call?
0: You're going to get a personalized review from us. We're going to sit down and go through your particular situation, review your portfolio, so your 401ks, your IRAs. 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
1: 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You're busy. You're out and about. You're doing some things. Can't listen to the entire show. 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We got our shows there and podcast form. But there's planning information. There's background information on John, Sarah, and their team. A great way to test drive Exact Wealth. We're going to give you an opportunity a little bit later on in the program. Jump on one of our complimentary appointments. Stay tuned for that. So we're going to get into this benefit cut and the what if. So Social Security headlines, they can sound pretty extreme, but the 2026 trustees report gives retirees a more useful question. And here it is. What happens if benefits are lower than expected, not gone completely, right? That distinction matters when you are planning. So, Sarah, how should retirees respond to Social Security 2034 warning, again, the year 2034, without just assuming the check disappears entirely?
5: Yeah, so the Social Security Administration says that the combined old age survivors and disability insurance trust funds are projected to pay full scheduled benefits until 2034. After that, I mean, this isn't to scare you, but they're saying it could be a 17% reduction in what you're receiving today. So if you're receiving $2,500 today, you're going to be receiving potentially, if they don't change things, a little over $2,075.
0: So wait, you should be scared of that. I'd be scared of that.
1: Yeah.
5: Any kind of reduction,
1: I'd be scared of.
5: People, but yeah, it just goes back to planning, right? You have to have that plan in place. Don't panic, just come up with a plan. So if they reduce my plan by $400 a month, which is a lot of money these days, with especially how expensive things are, what's your plan? How are you going to replace that $400? You need to cut. You need to probably reduce your expenses. Do you need another income stream coming in to help get that $400 back? So just, again, John said, don't be scared, but not to panic, but just come up with a plan. 2034 is literally right around the corner. So come up with a plan. What if that happens? What am I going to do? It's the same as when you're retiring. Where am I going to pull money from? What am I going to do at this age? What am I going to do at this age? You have to plan for that.
1: Yeah. And there's so many of you out there that are sitting on portfolios and I'm going to get to it later. Well, think about this. I mean, this is a big what if. I mean, what is going to be your strategy if, you know, your benefits are going to be reduced to this point? I mean, how are you going to, as Sarah just mentioned, how are you going to cover that gap? Those are questions you need to have answers to. Here's the next question, John. You can handle this one. What does payable benefits, and I do air quotes, what does that mean in plain English?
0: So payable, again, first of all, let's go back to this whole 2034 thing again. It's probably going to happen. Let's just kind of look at the landscape of where we are as a country. You know, our debt, how many trillions of dollars do we owe? The tariff wars, like trying to bring in more monies to offset some of the challenges that we're having. It's probably going to happen. Now, it might not be the whole reduction, but even if it is, like 45% of 65-year-olds are relying on Social Security alone. I mean, that's a stat from the Social Security Administration. So if they reduce it by 5% or by 10%, that's a big deal.
5: Yeah.
0: I have a client that owns a Golden Corral, and you understand where I'm going here. And it's the cost for a senior citizen was like $12.73 for lunch. And I asked him a question. I said, okay, you're in the buffet business. Is this profitable? Like, people come to buffets for a reason. They come to eat a lot of food. I then asked, well, how are you accounting for inflation, cost of goods, all this jazz? And he goes, well, it's tough because our clientele are on a fixed budget. So I cannot raise it by a dollar. I might be able to raise it by 66 cents. And it's some weird number, because the psychology of it all is if people say it gets increased by a dollar, they're going to be like, wait a minute.
5: Oh, yeah.
0: This is very expensive. But if it only goes up by like 42 cents or 46 cents, they're like, oh, okay, I guess I can deal with that. Now imagine if your benefits are cut by any means. This will have a domino effect on many industries and many people's lives when it comes to their fixed expenses, and because their income has gone down. And so, getting back to your question, like, payable doesn't mean it's guaranteed. That this said, you're going to get what, 78% of the scheduled benefit. Well, we don't know if it's going to be 78%. Maybe it's 80. Maybe it's 82. Maybe, but whatever. Maybe they don't reduce it, Sarah. I don't know.
5: They'd have to change a lot, I think. But yeah.
0: I mean, yeah. If I'm a squirrel and I'm collecting nuts, right, for the winter, I'm like, well, last winter I only collected 100, so it should be good, right? Okay, I'm only going to collect 100 this year. But knowing that we're going to have potentially El Nino-type weather, et cetera, you might need to collect 200, right? Because you might not go out because we're going to have more rain and snow. So don't put yourself in a position that you're at the 24th hour and then you're scrambling to figure out, well, what am I going to do now? What should I be doing? And unfortunately, human nature is sometimes that. It's just waiting until the last minute and then looking around and see what other people are doing. We're encouraging you not to do that. If you have a portfolio and you're wondering, well, how can I get another income stream to offset what is going to more than likely happen, give us a call. We can help set that up so you are well ahead of the game. So you're the one of the few that said, hey, I took care of this in anticipation. And maybe it doesn't happen, but that's great. You've still taken a step to make sure that you have enough nuts stored away for the winter, or you have your income stream coming in.
1: All right. I want the entire Denver market right now. Almost some method acting. We're going to pretend to be squirrels. We turn around. We only have 100 nuts, and we need 200, possibly. I'd feel more comfortable with more. You need to plan for that. And the opportunity, you know, to come in and talk about your treasure trove, or maybe it's a little light, you can do that. Grab one of our appointments, 800-326-5688, or text EXACT to 600-700. You never know what we're going to talk about on this show. And apparently, the nut population for squirrels in the Denver market is huge. 800-326-5688, or text EXACT to 600-700. No cost, no obligation. Come in and talk about, you know, do you have enough when it comes to your retirement planning? All right, so Sarah, why is it especially important for people already near retirement to really be thinking about a possible reduction in Social Security?
5: I mean, you have to plan for it. Like John said, a person age 60 today will be in their late 60s or early 70s when the projected shortfall period arrives. You don't want to have that surprise. You've been looking at your Social Security statement or when you log on, thinking, oh, I'm going to get $3,000 a month, and then all of a sudden you go to start your Social Security and there's a reduction. And you're like, crap, I was planning for that. Now what? Now how do I fill that gap? You need to test your plan. You need to test your retirement date, your claiming date. What are you having savings, your withdrawal rate? Where are you pulling money from? Can you delay Social Security maybe to get a higher payment? All things that John and I, we ask all those questions. It might be over a little overkill, but we want to know everything. We want you to have a clear, defined plan on where you're pulling money from, when you're pulling money from, how much you should expect for guaranteed income. It all goes back to having that plan in place. You don't want any surprises.
1: No, you don't. I mean, you want to be comfortable. You want to be calm. You want to have confidence as you move towards your retirement. So we've got an opportunity for you, Denver, and get on the calendar with Exact Wealth. Meet with John, Sarah, and the team. So, Sarah, kind of walk us through. We've got 10 spots. What's going to happen when they call or text us?
5: 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So pick up the phone, text us, get on our calendar. We look forward to seeing you.
1: 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All right, coming up next, we are going to get into this conversation, the catch-up rule, and also the reset. So for workers in their 50s and 60s, you need to listen up. Things have changed. We'll talk about that coming up next.
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1: We are back on the EXACT Wealth Show. Your hosts are John Becker and Sarah Nugent-Knoll. You can find them right here in Denver. They've got well over 20 years combined experience in the retirement planning business, just helping hundreds of their clients get ready for their future. It's a holistic retirement planning approach, and it's all about having a strategy, having a plan, but not just cookie cutter, not just a template. I mean, this is customized to you. I'm Morgan Patrick. It's a pleasure to jump on with both John and Sarah and have these conversations, but also give you an outlet so you can grab a complimentary appointment, come in and talk about your situation. And if you are sitting on a portfolio, congratulations, you've saved really, really well. Now you need to start the planning process. You need to have the conversation about what are your goals for your retirement years. And then you take a look at your assets and you create this plan, this strategy in the middle, which will also help you grow in confidence as you move towards your retirement date. We'll talk about those appointments here in just a little bit. And again, they come at no cost, no obligation. Catch-ups. We're going to talk about that in this portion of the show. For workers that are in their 50s, guys, but also in their early 60s, this year, it's not just another contribution limit year. There are new catch-up limits and Roth catch-up rules, and it could change how the final working years are funded. So you're in your 50s, let's say. You're cruising towards 65, maybe between 65 and 70, and you're going to retire. You've got some stuff you really need to be aware of. So, John, why do the 2026 catch-up contribution rules deserve attention from people in their final stretch?
0: Okay, so for those of you that are unaware, What's the max you can fund your plan? So 2026, according to the IRS, doesn't matter what kind of plan. It could be a 401k, it could be a 403b, a 457 plan, which is offered by, you know, government entities or even schools or hospitals. Thrift savings plans is $24,500. That is the magic number. Okay, things to always pay attention to. Like, how old are you? What's the plan type? Is there an employer match? Now, again, if there's an employer match, you need to do it, okay? Absolutely. If you're not doing it, I hate to say free money, but they're giving you money, so please put that in. We have asked all of our clients to ask their employers if they offer a Roth, because now many, many companies have now added on the Roth 401k, 403b option. What's your tax bracket situation look like? What's your retirement age? So those are some of the variables that you should pay attention to. Now, if you are in your 50s and you're still working, there's a catch-up provision and it's $8,000. And then if you're, again, it goes as high as $11,250 if you're 60, 61, 62, 63, et cetera. Take advantage of it if you're able to, right? And I say this because we know a lot of you are working, you have kids, mm-hmm. You put your kids through school, et cetera, et cetera, et cetera. So we've been redirecting our monies to other bills or expenditures. And now it's time suddenly like, hey, my kid's out of the home. My grocery bill has gone down. Where do I put my money? Well, take that same money and dump it in for a catch-up provision. Or if you're not maxing out your 401k or 403, whatever it may be, apply it there if you can.
1: Yeah.
0: Okay.
1: And that, it might be a good opportunity too. And John, you bring up a good point. I mean, life happens. Things change. Maybe you're an empty nester now. And you're asking those questions. What do I do with this extra money? Just have a review. You know, sit down and take a look at what you're doing. Take a look at where the money's going, where it was going, and now you've got this extra and where you could put it. So, again, you know, the conversation about the catch-up and catch-up rule, it's a big one. You're 50 and older, and you're going to be in this window, and you can really make up some ground here. So, Sarah, here's the question, the super catch-up, what it is and who can use it.
5: So the super catch-up, John just mentioned it, but if your age is in the calendar year, you turn age 60 through 63, you can contribute an extra $11,250 for 2026. So bringing your total contributions to $35,750. I mean, that's huge if you started late to the game. If, like John said, if you were taking care of kids and now it's time to take care of yourself, try to maximize what you can afford to that super catch-up contribution. You're going to be thankful when you do retire. And don't feel discouraged if you started late. If you're just try to do what you can now to build up your retirement accounts. And then, again, sit with John and I. Let's come up with a plan for you. A lot of people feel like we get these calls all the time. I don't feel like I can ever retire. You might be able to retire sooner than you think.
1: I think that's an excellent point. There's so many people out there listening to us today that feel like, you know what, I waited too long. I've saved some money, but I just don't think I can retire. I don't think I'm worthy of sitting down and trying to map things out. 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How do you grab one of our appointments? 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That'll grab you one of our 10 appointments. They're going to go fast, but come on in and talk. So, John, here's the next question. You mentioned the Roth earlier. So how can the Roth catch-up requirement kind of change tax planning?
0: Well, something to be educated on is that if you're doing a catch-up provision, rules are that it must go into a Roth. So that's the first thing. So employers, because of that rule, I think more and more companies are now offering a Roth, yep, a Roth 401k, a Roth provision. So money can go directly from a paycheck into that account. And again, a Roth contribution is made with after-tax dollars. So again, like if this isn't going to save you on taxes today. So if you're going to put in $400, it is really $400 that you're missing from your paycheck. But again, it adds an advantage for you down the road when you're going to pull your money out, because you don't pay Uncle Sam a penny on any of the contributions or any of the growth that has occurred within that account. Okay? So, but it does, again, keep in mind, like it does change some of the tax stuff that we're used to. Most people are used to pre-tax 401ks. So we're used to getting that tax break today. This is really talking about the future. What advantages can you provide yourself down the road when you're looking at your buckets of money and you're asking yourself, where should I pull my money from? Having a Roth or something income tax free is going to give you more flexibility when it comes to taxes. And that's something that we will discuss in further detail if this conversation is applicable to your situation when you give us a call or give us a text.
1: It's important to have the conversation. And for the group of you out there that have saved well and you're in the company's plan, you're in a 401k, that's tax deferred. So the tax question is going to be big as you move towards your retirement date. And if you just show up and say, you know what, I'm going to start withdrawing 4% or whatever the percent is and hope it goes well, hope is not a plan. You need to have a strategy. All right, last question, Sarah, to you. You know, why does the plan design, the actual design of the plan, matter more than people expect it is?
5: Well, employer plans are also different. Some offer Roth, some don't. Everyone uses different payroll systems, catch-up features, timing rules when you have to have your paperwork in. All of that matters based on your employer. It's not just IRS limits. It's what the individual plan allows and how the payroll election is processed. And also keep in mind, we didn't really touch base on this. If you're 59 and a half or older and you're contributing to your four, you have a large 401k balance and maybe it's going up and down and stressing you out. The market volatility is just, you can't take it anymore, which happens to a lot of our clients. You can transfer a portion of that over to an IRA and protect it from that market volatility. John and I would love to go over that with you, different options for you to protect some of your money.
1: It's an opportunity to just have a conversation about, you know, kind of where you are and where you want to eventually be in retirement and create that plan in the middle. John, we got the appointments. There are 10 of them. Walk us through exactly what's going to happen. Again, we have a phone number. We have a text code.
0: Yeah, so you're going to get a personalized retirement review. We're going to go through your entire portfolio. We're going to make sure you have enough guaranteed lifetime income. I think that's the most important thing. So especially if you're still working, 59 and a half, you have a 401k, and you're still going to work for 6 years. Well, what if you were able to transfer some of that into an income plan that will boost it by 30% and give you a 10% guarantee every year for your lifetime income stream? Those are some of the conversations that we're going to have. We'll help assess your estate tax planning, make sure you have all that stuff handled, life insurance, make sure your beneficiary is up to date, go over some of the changes to Medicare. That's what we're going to help provide for you. We're going to be there for you from inception all the way through when you are retired and having fun doing whatever you're going to be doing in the future. Our job is to make your life easy, stress-free, and you deserve it. So we're going to give you a number to either call or text. Morgan, fire away.
1: Absolutely. 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When we return on the Exact Wealth Show, we've got scenarios from around the country. We'll throw them at the team. We'll see what they come up with. It's all coming up next.
8: Mr. Johnson, I understand you have questions about the report we provided you.
11: Well, I do. Lots, actually. I don't understand anything.
8: Don't you love that it's leather-bound?
11: Really, after information about me, I'm concerned that I'm not...
8: Don't you think that the gold tassels were a nice touch? How about the calligraphy?
11: Well, it doesn't really say anything about my retirement specifically. I mean,
8: How about the custom illustrations? Look, here's you at first, looking all sad. And here's you after meeting with us. Happy, happy, happy.
11: Well, I wish I was. I don't need all this. Roman numerals? I mean, what is MXXV?
8: Mr. Johnson, that's page 1025.
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1: 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And it's a holistic retirement planning approach. I'm Morgan Patrick. I always have fun just talking about, you know, an opportunity to get ahead of this. And so many of you have been just going 90 miles an hour your entire working life, and you've been putting your monies away. And the portfolio has grown and grown and grown, but you don't have a strategy. Well, there's going to be an opportunity to start that conversation. You can do that with Exact Wealth, no cost, no obligation. And there's some of you out there that have, you know, you've veered off and you've started maybe a plan, a strategy, but you're a little frustrated with kind of where you are. Maybe there's a lack of communication. Maybe you're trying to get in to see somebody. Your appointment gets bumped around a lot. Get a second opinion. You can grab one of our appointments, too. That's coming up. Again, first time or second opinion. Stay tuned. We'll open those up. All right. So, Sarah, these are scenarios. We're going to get into these. So here's the first one. I'm single, and the state-by-state retirement numbers make me wonder if I should move before I retire. Should location come before my income plan?
5: Well, I mean, Every state's going to be different, right? Colorado is one of the more expensive states. So if you're looking at moving to, like John said, North Dakota or Iowa, Kansas, it's probably going to be a little bit cheaper. But you also have to like where you live. You have to have a quality of life there. If you're going to move somewhere where you don't know anybody, your family's not there, you might end up spending more on travel, and you might be a little bit more lonely, which might lead to depression. So you have to take all that into consideration. Compare staying, maybe renting versus owning. Family, I think, is important. Transportation, healthcare costs, taxes. You have to take all that into consideration. So don't just move to a state because you heard it's so much cheaper. If you're from here and you have friends and family, I think that's important.
1: I like the idea of almost like taking the location for a test drive. You know, you rent it for a little bit to see if you like it. I mean, I can see, and maybe you do this before you actually retire. You know, you go to a spot, maybe you can work remotely with the company that you're with, go to where you want to retire, and see if you like it. Because you're right, man, if you just go ahead and pull the plug and go, that might be pretty abrupt. So anyway, those are things to think about. And this might be a scenario that you're in. You know, you're thinking about relocating. Go check it out. You know, take the really long weekend. You know, go rent for a month. All right, so, John, here's a scenario for you. 63, and keep hearing that Social Security could only pay part of the scheduled benefits when we get into the mid-2030s. So 2034 is the actual date. Should they reduce the spending now just to prepare?
0: Maybe. I mean, any saved dollar is a saved dollar. I think that when you're on a fixed budget, you should be very cognizant and aware of what you're spending anyways. So that's probably already taking place. Where this could probably help a lot of people, this conversation, are those of you that are sitting on a portfolio, whether it's an IRA or 401k or Roth, whatever it may be, and you're simply taking distributions from your plan and relying on the market to come back, and now you're going to be like, oh, I was taking 6%, now I have to take 7% out because I'm getting less from Social Security. Well, what if you never have to worry about that again? If you said, hey, are there strategies out there where I can give companies my money, and they say, here's your guaranteed lifetime payment for the rest of your life and your spouse's life. And you never, ever, ever have to worry about what's the market doing? Is the market on my side? Because it's the one thing that we all cannot control is how the market's performing. And let's say you did that and it gave you an extra $1,500 a month or $2,000 a month, and it's more than what that reduction would have been anyways. That will provide you probably, you know, a lot of comfort. Maybe it'll afford you to go do some things that you haven't considered doing before, et cetera. And the key wording here is depletion in 2024 if no changes are made. Air quotes, if. Well, what are some changes that they could do, right, to prevent that from happening? They're going to have to find money somehow.
1: Somehow.
0: Right?
1: So, I mean, you can go ahead and probably write it on the chalkboard, John. I mean, it's going to happen.
0: Something's going to happen. And we're not going to, it's kind of like the AI conversation. Something is going to happen. By the way, it is happening. 5,400 AI plants already in the United States. It's happening right before our eyes, and we don't want to even think about it. Social Security, again, people are so reliant on Social Security for everyday living. Protect yourself. Like, just don't take a chance, I guess is what I'm saying. Maybe it never happens, but what if it does?
1: Well, and you've said this, John, and Sarah, you've said it too. I mean, it comes down to, you know, more income, right? How do you create more income? And you're sitting on your portfolio, and there are conversations that can be had with Exact Wealth where you can talk about creating what?
0: More life
1: income.
0: Lifetime income.
1: Yeah.
0: Some companies will bump up your accounts too. Like, it's real. Like, if your advisor says they don't exist, they're wrong. There are companies that will give you these bonuses to increase the value of your accounts and give you lifetime income. They're out there.
1: Yeah, have the conversation. Grab one of our appointments. Again, we have 10 of them. If you've saved $100,000 or more towards your retirement, these strategies are going to work best for you. If you have concerns about what we've been talking about, I mean, Social Security being reduced, how are you going to cover that gap? And the answer, create more income. And you can do that, you know, basically taking with your portfolio, obviously, and working with it. But it takes a strategy. Right. Everybody's going to be different. Might be a good fit for some, might not for others, but at least have the conversation. 800-326-5688. That's 800-326-5688. You can also text EXACT to 600-700 and grab one of our complimentary appointments. All right, Sarah, here's one. 61. And the bigger catch-up contribution sounds fantastic, but I also need cash for the first year of retirement. Which matters more?
5: Guess what do they need the cash for? But no, you have to have money. You have to have an emergency reserve, right? 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But definitely review. I mean, it depends on when this person's retiring. 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Even before retirement, you have to have that, or you should have it.
1: Yeah. Have a strategy, have a conversation, get in the office with Exact Wealth and see if it is, if you're in this kind of scenario, if this kind of pathway, is ideal for you, but it takes the conversation, right? Call the number 800-326-5688 or text Exact to 600-700. Come on in and talk about it. 10 spots available, no cost, no obligation. Final question, and it's another catch-up question for you, John. My employer says my catch-up contributions may have to be Roth. Does that mean I'm losing a tax break?
0: Well, in 2026, the IRS does say that for certain high-wage participants, the catch-up provisions are in a Roth. So just know that. Some of you might not even have a choice. Now, this can often lead to frustration. Totally get it. But keep in mind, having a Roth at the end of the day, the end game, 3 years, 4 years, 5 years from now, is going to provide you way more flexibility. Because remember, you don't have to take you don't need to take RMDs out of it, first of all. And the second thing is you're not going to pay any taxes on it. So it does give you a lot of flexibility when you are deciding where you're going to be pulling your money from. So things to consider, you know, compare your current taxes. Like, what's that going to do? If it's going to do anything for you? My position is, if you have an opportunity to put more money away, do it. Like, yep. No matter where it goes, put it somewhere. It can go to your savings account. It can go to your Roth. It can go to a 401k. It can go on your mattress. Whatever you can do to save money, I would tell you, just do it. Okay? But just be aware of some of those other things, especially like your tax bracket, et cetera. But Roths are good. Those are good things.
1: All right. So like John said earlier in the program, you know, you're that squirrel. You've got 100 nuts behind you. You need 200. 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
23: ABC News, I'm Mike Dubusky. The Iranian Revolutionary Guard Corps is vowing to retaliate after U.S. Central Command revealed today it struck two Iranian rocket launch sites along the Strait of Hormuz. The Grand Canyon National Park Service says 20 people are missing or unaccounted for after major flooding in the area in the last day. Erica Viola and her husband were camping at Bright Angel Campground near Phantom Ranch this weekend when heavy rain turned into fast-moving floods.
24: Once we got to the bridge, that's when this 15-foot wall of water came through the campground in Phantom Ranch and just wiped out all the bridges.
23: NPS is also urging people to evacuate amid the continued threat of thunderstorms today and tomorrow. Meanwhile, more than 3,000 people remain missing in Nepal after this week's flooding disaster there. Nearly 800 people are confirmed dead. The U.S. State Department now says that federal aid is beginning to arrive. This is ABC News. Closing arguments are expected to begin tomorrow in the case over who killed Tupac Shakur. ABC's Ike Ajachi has more.
2: Dwayne Keefe D. Davis, a former gang leader, prosecutors say ordered the hit on Tupac, pleading not guilty, did not take the stand in his own defense. The state is asking the jury to believe Davis's own words. For years, in police interviews and in his own book, he said he was in the Cadillac from which the fatal shots were fired, and that he ordered the hit on Tupac and provided the gun. And his nephew, Orlando Anderson, pulled the trigger. But Davis's attorney's telling the jury his own words can't be believed because what he claimed wasn't backed up by evidence.
23: Jurors will be back in deliberations in Massachusetts tomorrow, where the trial of Lindsay Clancy is underway. They will be deciding whether to hold Clancy liable for the murder of her three children in 2023. She's admitted to strangling them, but her defense has argued she wasn't in her right mind due to postpartum psychosis. Mike Dubosky, ABC News.
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25: Well, we do have a couple of problem areas on the drive around town. One is southbound I-25. An earlier crash at I-225 is still causing backups all the way past Colorado Boulevard. Another crash eastbound C-470 at Broadway, still causing some minor delays. The rest of your drive around the metro area is looking pretty good, but we have a crash eastbound I-70 up in Georgetown causing some headaches as well. I'm Bill Jones.
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6: The best weekend talk show in America. We're Armstrong and Getty.
7: Such a busy week as always. Why was Dolly Parton so universally loved? Plus giant Facebook lawsuit settlement and that terrible trial of the mother who killed her three children. So controversial.
6: We do a lot of this sort of stuff every single week. 20 hours to be exact. And if you like it, you should look for our podcast, Armstrong and Getty On Demand. That's Armstrong and Getty On Demand. This is the best weekend talk show in America. So what's your explanation? I can't wait to, I'm going to go through all of the different people and entities that came out with their, you know, tip of the hat to Dolly Parton. I mean, they vary more than any crowd I've ever seen in my life.
8: Agreed.
6: It's unbelievable. Amazing. Like, from the Parliament of Ireland to Eminem to, I mean, it's just incredible. What's your explanation for that? And I feel like I haven't heard that discussed much. People keep talking about how many hits she had. Okay, whatever. Fine. And she was a good musician, no doubt about it. But there's lots of good musicians that pass along, and they don't get a hundredth of this sort of attention. So what was her thing?
8: Yeah, stipulating, as they say in the courtroom, that she was a very well-known and successful entertainer. I think it was that she radiated goodness and kindness.
6: I think so, too.
8: People respond to that, even as they go about their cynical lives in their, you know, snarky 21st century ways.
6: There is something called charisma, and maybe she just had it on a level that, like, one in a 2 billion have, as opposed to just like lots of charisma.
8: She was utterly disarming.
6: Yeah, it's hard to imagine the kind of human being that wouldn't like her.
8: Right.
6: What you'd have to be.
8: Right. She was just so about kindness and generosity and an enormous star while being completely unassuming. I mean, if that doesn't appeal to humans, you have a different point of view than me. And we cannot be friends.
6: I mean, she gave away hundreds and hundreds and hundreds of millions of dollars to charity over the many, many years. She'd be a billionaire if she hadn't given away so much money to charity. So that'll buy a lot of goodwill. And I don't mean that in like a cynical way. That just makes people happy.
8: Sure, fair enough. Yeah. A great deal of it devoted to childhood literacy, which is it's difficult to surpass as a wonderful idea, given that if a child learns to read, A, and B, becomes capable at it, that changes their life.
6: Unfortunately, as a nation, we've decided to give up on that. But, she's old, so she grew up in a time and place where that was really a big thing. I mean, her dad couldn't read or write, so one of 12... in a one-bedroom shack? Holy crap.
8: No electricity or running water.
6: Yeah. Mm-hmm.
8: To global superstardom and stayed normal.
6: Yeah, that's not easy. And got there pretty fast. So when she was graduating high school, she says right before they left. And the day she graduated high school, she moved to Nashville, but... before she graduated high school, like right before, they did the whole, you know, what do you want to be when you grow up? She said, I'm going to be a star. Very matter-of-factly, and everybody laughed.
8: Mm-hmm.
6: She's just one of those people that just knew, yeah, well, that's what I'm going to do. I'm cut out for that sort of thing, you see.
8: Yeah. As a hack musician, and I don't want to focus on this, but her public image with the Rhinestones and the Hooters and all that.
6: and the Hooters. Well, there's the first.
8: She made constant
6: not
8: jokes about
6: completely
8: that.
6: Completely respectful comment. Oh, no, Dolly Parton Memorial.
8: Nor was she. I'm echoing her feelings.
6: Term Hooters, though. It's the term. It's not the body part. Half the world has the body part.
8: All right, breasts, for God's sake. Mammary glands. What do you want out of
6: I me? Like the term figure.
8: Bosom. Her prodigious bosoms. Yes. No, I always found it mildly annoying Because I thought she was so wonderful. And, you know, as a songwriter, as a musician, as a thinker and a businesswoman and the rest of it, I was like, you know, you could be wearing anything, looking like anything. But, you know, she had her thing. She had her groove, and she stuck with it. So I got
2: to
8: respect it.
2: I have to read from one of the New York Times articles that I got into, because they kept hyperlinking to various things. And one of them was about her look and how they tried to change her look. And it became a real problem. Like, it, she had to break with the management company that was launching her. She said, I just can't. Because she kind of broke right when the woman thing was changing to, like, tight slacks and a different kind of shirt and flat hair and just a different look. And she did that for, like, a day and said, this is not me. I can't do this. And went back to the giant hair. And they said, well, we can't market you that way. And, okay, well, I guess we have to agree to disagree. So she really
8: They were looking for a more Helen Reddy-ish approach to
2: exactly.
8: Her look. Yes.
2: If you're old enough to remember that, that's exactly what they're trying to do.
8: Google it, kids.
2: As usual, the people that run these kind of show business industries, having no imagination whatsoever, will just do exactly what everybody else is doing.
8: Assume I hate them too, along with politics. But go on.
2: And assume no.

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6: ABC News, I'm Wayne Cabot. U.S. forces have taken their first military action against Iran in about a month. Iranian rocket launchers on the Strait of Hormuz were targeted on suspicion of preparing mines to blow up ships in the strait. Iran tonight calling the U.S. attack a strategic and fatal mistake by the Trump regime that will entail heavy costs. Soon after, a tanker was struck in the Strait of Hormuz, but there's no known connection. President Trump's deal to take a stake in Venezuelan oil is a step toward rebuilding its dilapidated oil infrastructure, but analysts say it's going to take years to see any impact on global oil. 20 are missing in the Grand Canyon in a sudden flood on the Colorado River. This camper barely got out.
7: The trails are already, there is copious amounts of water. I've never seen anything like it. Everybody was scrambling.
6: Helicopters rescuing dozens of campers. Others are unaccounted for. This is ABC News. Dolly Parton has been laid to rest at her Nashville burial site, Woodlawn Memorial Park and Mausoleum, confirmed by Dolly's niece, Lainey Mae, who said, "My granny always had a way of making me feel like I was enough. She believed in me before I even knew how to believe in myself." Baby goats with rabies at a mobile petting zoo in Iredell County, North Carolina. The state health department says anybody who had contact with them who petted those baby goats at the petting zoo in the last month may be exposed. Zoo owner Misty Love has an idea how this might have happened.
8: It was a skunk that must have, it went through the holes. We don't know. And it's devastating.
6: She's urging visitors to get the rabies vaccine, which does work even after infection. At this point, though, no one is known to be infected. A road was the impromptu landing strip for a small plane that had problems and had to land in a hurry this afternoon in San Marcos, Texas. Must have been a smooth landing. Nobody was injured. Wayne Cabot, ABC News.
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11: Clear driving throughout the Denver Metro as we head into this Sunday evening. I-25 north and southbound showing highway speeds through town. The same goes for I-70 east and westbound, flowing free to and from DIA. Out west into the high country, a crash. I-70 eastbound through Georgetown has some pretty significant stop and go if you're heading towards Empire and Idaho Springs. back to town. I-225 north and southbound flowing free through Aurora and the tech center. With traffic, I'm Mark Swan.
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6: I've got a math question for you. 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Less division. And school sports have it down to a science. Looking for an example of what can happen when we realize there's more that unites us than divides us? Look no further than high school sports in Colorado.
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1: 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Hi, I'm Nick.
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1: New York Times columnist David Pogue says, "Have them digitized. I wish I'd done it sooner." 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
7: From ABC News, I'm Wayne Cabot. The war is on again. First combat in a month. Iran just now saying it fired on two U.S. bases in Jordan after American forces fired on Iranian rocket launchers in the Strait of Hormuz. Iran claiming it destroyed U.S. bases at Al-Azraq and King Hussein, both in Jordan. But the U.S. says the missiles were intercepted. 15 are missing in Grand Canyon flooding. The Colorado River swamped a campground where people ran for their lives, including this camper and his wife.
8: We were running down. She was running up. And we go, should we stop at our camp and grab our belongings? She goes, no, get out of here.
7: Dozens were rescued by a helicopter the day after Dolly Parton was laid to rest. Casey Musgraves paid tribute in Boston. Brandi Carlile in Nashville saying Dolly took a risk and accepted me for being gay. This is ABC News. Popcorn and Peter Parker. What else do you need?
9: Sometimes Spider-Man has to do the hard thing, even if it breaks Peter Parker's heart.
10: Spider-Man Brand New Day continued to top the box office. At week five in theaters, the web-slinger brought in $22.2 million.
11: What is up, Doc?
10: Meanwhile, Coyote vs. Acme, a Looney Tunes adventure that was once scrapped by Warner Brothers only to be brought back by Ketchup Entertainment, made almost $15.5 million. Good enough for second place.
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10: And The Odyssey came in third, adding $14.3 million. Mike DeBosky, ABC News.
7: Taylor Swift gave $50,000 to a GoFundMe for Ashley Taunton of Connecticut, seriously hurt after pulling over to help three teenagers whose car hydroplaned off 95 in Rhode Island. Scottie Scheffler on fire at the end of the FedEx Cup Championship, winning with a 4-under-66. At one point coming within 2 inches of the cup with a 5-iron. Wayne Cabot, ABC News.
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17: Quiet drive throughout the Denver Metro for the 6 o'clock. I-25 north and southbound showing highway speeds through town. Easy driving up north to Fort Collins and no complaints down south through Castle Rock to Colorado Springs. Back to town, I-70 east and westbound flowing free to and from DIA. Easy driving out west into the high country. On the south end of town, C-470 east and westbound also showing intended speeds. All in all, quiet drive throughout town with traffic. I'm Mark Swan.
18: 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Audible, stories that speak to you. New members can start listening.